0: capability or pregnancy.
1: This is out and out sexism, full stop, right? I mean, you must have looked at this gone, my God, is it this bad?
0: Well, I think, with horticulture, so we have about 40% of women in the industry. And I think we are looking at it, it has been skewed towards men back in the day.
1: Yeah. Feels like they're still back in the day, Stephanie.
0: Yeah. And I think, to be fair, when women are asking for support for these kind of things, they're not wanting special treatment. They just want kind of the barriers removed. So they're at the same starting place. And there's a lot of different types of women. So that's one thing that was clear, is there's women that just want to get on with it. There's women that want the support in the ways of being shown kind of a clear footpath to mm-hmm. success and what the roles of the future and things can be. There's women that do want some kind of support in other areas. And then, yeah, lots of like mentorship and things like that would also be positive for them.
1: Okay, so you've done this. Now, this is, for me, this is stark. As I said before, it just screams sexism. How do women in horticulture combat this and try and push back in the right manner?
0: Yeah, so I think kind of what after we looked at this, these results, is we're talking to employers in the industry and focusing kind of on four practical actions they can take. So building awareness around the disadvantages that women face so that people know that they are there and they are being experienced. Promoting career paths, like I said, with more visibility. So clearly showing, and it came up for men and women, a clear pathway for like progression and leadership roles and things like that. Making sure you're hiring and promoting on skills rather than quotas. So
1: best person for the job, right?
0: Yes, best person for the job, exactly.
1: Thank God.
0: Yeah, and then also offering flexibility, understanding workplaces that don't penalise kind of caregiving responsibilities. Although we did see across men that they also, that is one of the barriers for them is caregiving. And we kind of do see that now in this generation, that there's a lot more men doing the caregiving responsibilities too.
1: Certain people can evolve. I mean, that's the most important thing. But what sticks out for me is, is this certain parts of the horticulture industry, certain services where this is happening more?
0: So Women in Horticulture is a project of United Fresh, and we have members across the pan industry. So kind of everywhere that touches fruit and vegetables, seed, retailers, wholesalers, the whole mm-hmm. produce industry. And Women in Horticulture are members, they're both men and women, and they're also across the whole industry. So it's not specifically one area that we could see looking at the survey, but it is kind of coming through that there is definitely that discrimination happening some extent, and stronger
1: you're being very polite. You're being very polite here, because to me it just smacks of it. And, you know, I noticed there was a number that said gender was the third biggest barrier. 39% for women and just 3% for men. I mean, so you've done this survey, right? And you're going, how do we get around this? And you've thrown out the ideas of four stages to try and do stuff. But in reality, does that work?
0: Well, I think it could work. And building awareness obviously is going to make people more aware as they're going through day-to-day, let alone hiring decisions and promotions and things like that. And just listening to people around the table that have good ideas, despite their gender. One of the other areas I think would be interesting on here is that there's 9% of women that we interviewed before that were part of the survey are on boards compared to 41% of men.
1: Yeah.
0: So, but there's also a want for 32% of women want to be on boards. So they want that progression. Not everyone does, but 32% of the people that were part of the survey do want to become that. So I think there is a good way to look at that and support women that you think have leadership qualities and do strive for those kind of roles and support them through.
1: Completely. But the question I would ask is, you know, you've got, so what you're saying is your majority of the boards in the horticulture industry are male dominated, right? That's where the pushback's coming from, right?
0: I guess it's hard to say that without looking at each kind of one individually, because

0: and things like that. But we're lucky with the United Fresh Executive and the 5 Plus a Day trustees that we have women represented in there. So yeah, I think it definitely would be better than it has been, but we don't have that to compare to. And we do hear that a lot, especially at our conferences and things, there are a lot more women there, especially young women coming through. So I don't think it's all dire. I think what women are saying is just be aware that it's there. Lots of the women here, they're not asking for extra. They're just saying,
1: give us a fair crack.
0: I have experience. So, yeah. And there's kind of four different answers to that. Like I mentioned before, some don't want any extra help. They just want to put their head down and get on with it. Some do want a little bit of extra help. Some people just want to be acknowledged, but they're really positive and will keep going.
1: It all makes common sense to me. But for me, this though smacks of, you know, old school dark ages mentality. And the fact that you've now highlighted it in this survey suggests that the industry, and not all of the industry, because you're already working in a situation which is smart, needs to wake up and take a little bit more affirmative action and simply go, if you're employing, we have the best candidate, be done with it, whether that be male or female, full stop.
0: Yeah, and I think with doing that also, it's important to say that that's not just a favour to women, that's good business practice.
1: Yes, it is good business practice.
0: Yeah. And you're going to get talented and committed workforce if you're doing that, if you're picking the right people for the right jobs, despite of any one gender or
1: correct.
0: Whatnot.
1: Who would have thought common sense made sense, hey?
0: Yeah.
1: In this world we live in today.
0: Not everyone has it, I guess. Okay.
1: I think you're right on. Stephanie Rather from Women in Horticulture, a project manager for them. Thanks for giving us your time. I seriously hope we see some change and change fast in attitudes.
0: Yeah, I do too. And I'd just like to say, if anyone is in the horticulture industry, men or women, and you'd like to be part of Women in Horticulture, you can do so by just visiting unitedfresh.co.nz and joining us there. It's a free membership, and we just have really good communications, host workshops and things like that. And yeah, we advocate for achieve the gender equality and firstly, strive for at least 30% of women on all industry boards and associations. So that's kind of one of our first goals, and also have a strong network that we can feel connected and across the same page. So, yeah.
1: Nice work, Stephanie. Thanks for your time.
0: Thanks so much.
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8: It's Monday here on the Rural Roundup. Surprise, surprise, but that means one thing. Time to check on what happens sports-wise. And guess who's in the house? Producer Craig. Hello, buddy.
9: G'day, mate. How was your weekend?
8: G'day, mate. My weekend was good. I spent it at the darts.
9: You did spend it at the darts. How was that?

0: I love a bit of the darts.
1: Should we start our sports news with the darts?
0: Let's go darts.
1: Darts was great. The Sky City New Zealand Darts Masters brought to you by the PDC. There's the plug. And it was an all-Welsh final. The Welsh number one, Gerwyn, the Iceman Price, up against Johnny, the Ferret Clayton. Ferret. Why was he called the Ferret? He used to play rugby. Huge rugby. He's Welsh number two. And he ran like a ferret, they said. So he stuck it when he decided to play darts.
0: Yeah, I saw he almost went out in the first round, though.
1: He struggled a little bit, and then he just found his mojo. And as checkouts, you know, when you fill that last dart, it's amazing when you watch someone, and they're not that far away from the dartboard. As you were saying to me earlier on today, yeah, but it's like needle in a haystack, and it is. But nailed it. So he is the new New Zealand Dance Masters champion, and now they're all off to Wollongong this week for the Australian version.
0: Yeah, what a life. God, that tour is so big now.
1: You know what? It's brutal, and you have to be selected for this one. Anywho, that was my weekend. Now let's take a look at the weekend. Let's have a go.
0: Well, speaking of weekends, New Zealand has qualified a team spot at the 2028 Los Angeles Olympic Games after placing sixth at the 2026 FEI World Eventing Championships. Nice. How do you pronounce this? Aachen? Aachen, right?
1: We'll call it Aachen.
0: Aachen, Germany. Today, basically. Yeah. Tim Price aboard Falco and Janelle Price with Senor Crocodillo or...
1: Crocodillo?
0: Yes.
1: Is it Senor? Senor, is it Senor Crocodillo?
0: Just a little tip for players at home. A double L is pronounced as a Y in Spanish. We're both clear and inside time shooting them both up the leaderboard and setting the stage for Monica Spencer and Artist. The Frank Rothenberger design course certainly proved a challenge for many. And wasn't until Janelle went at 16 that the crowd were treated to the first clear round inside time. So that just shows you how tough it was.
1: Yeah.
0: ESNZ High Performance General Manager Jock Paget said the team had come to the championships chasing medals, and while all were disappointed not to achieve that, to have the Olympic qualification in the bag was still an important box.
1: That's massive. That's massive.
0: It's huge, yeah. Yeah, absolutely. Michael Jung from Germany and Fisher Chipmunk, love the names.
1: Love the name.
0: Rode off with the individual crown, closely followed by Ros Cantor from Great Britain aboard Lordship's Grafello.
1: Where do they come up with some of these names, eh?
0: Yeah, I love them. They're so good. Who was just 0.4 of a point behind with Laura Collett, also from Great Britain, and London 52, taking the bronze. Great Britain won the team gold ahead of Germany and the United States.
1: Same old, really, when it comes to the Olympics too, in many old ways, those Germans are good, and Great Britain, well, they say no more.
0: Well, and it's the whole eventing, you know, the cross country, the show jumping, and the dressage is the thing that blows my mind when it comes to that.
1: I would struggle with that.
0: Just how much determination it takes to get a horse to that, to be able to do those things that they do in a dressage ring.
1: To train the horse.
0: Yeah, absolutely.
1: I mean, it must be just repetition, but we are not equestrian experts, so we'll move on.
0: Speak for yourself, Stephen.
1: Tally-ho, chaps.
0: In timber sports, the under-21 wood chopping championships were held at Stratford on Saturday night. It was a fundraiser for the New Zealand under-21 team heading to Adelaide in early September to defend the Trans-Tasman title they won last year. With 10 open junior competitors, 4 junior women and 5 12-year-olds and under competitors, this was a huge event.
1: 12-year-olds with axes in their hands.
0: Yeah. Well, speaking of tough things, I love timber sports. I really do.
1: Well, I did the rural games last year. Yeah. You're just watching those guys go really hard at it, and the women, it's that standing chop. Or is it the underhand?
0: The underhand, yeah.
1: I just wet my pants every time.
0: You get a bit nervous around the feet.
1: Very, very, very, very nervous.
0: The under-21 overall championship placings were, in first place, Jack Matthews from the West Coast, second, Lockie Windley from Canterbury, and third, Scott Matthews, also from the West Coast. The underhand, which we've just spoken about, the underhand elimination placings, first, Alex Napier from Southland/Otago, second, Lockie Windley from Canterbury, and third, Clark Napier, and the under-21 Women's Underhand Championship. In first place, Ruby Rasmussen from Otaki. Second, Abby Grant from Canterbury. And third, Ashley Jordan from Taranaki.
1: Good on them.
0: Some big news in the motocross over the weekend. Cole Davies is now just 1 point off the American Pro Motocross 250 Championship lead. He won the Unadilla National in New Berlin. I didn't even know there was a New Berlin. New Berlin, New York over the weekend, going 2-1 in the two motos. American Levi Kitchen went 1-6, just enough to hang on to the red plate by a single point, leading on overall points 334 to Davies 3.

0: 633. Fellow Kiwi Brody Connolly also came in sixth at the Dilla. There are just two rounds remaining in the series. Buds Creek in, get this, Mechanicsville, Maryland, and Ironman in Crawfordsville. They love a ville in
1: the
0: States,
1: love a ville in
0: Indiana.
1: America. This is motocross outdoors, right? Because he succeeded in the 250 indoors, Cole Davies. I spoke to him about a year ago. And I spoke to his dad as well. He's a kid from just Warkworth. I talked to his father and said, why is this kid so good? He says when he put him on a bike for the first time in a field, like a rugby field, and he was about five, he said Cole just took off.
0: Yeah.
1: And he said normally a parent would have fear putting a child on a motorbike and literally, off you go, son. And away they go. But he said he took to it like you wouldn't believe. And he is, I'll tell you this now, he is our next rock star and on two wheels.
0: Yeah, we've been talking about him for a few weeks. He is absolutely killing it over
1: and
0: there.
1: And he's just so focused. His mum was with him for the first year, making sure he ate properly and things like that. He's in a very good team, got Monster behind him, so can't wait to see what he does.
0: Yeah, absolutely. And finally, in your sports wrap for Monday, a bit of rugby for you. The NPC, third round of the NPC, which opened up on Thursday to North Harbour, getting absolutely thumped by Wellington. No, I got that round the wrong way. North Harbour absolutely thumped Wellington. Don't get that wrong. You'll be in a bit of trouble. 47-7 at Henry Stadium, which leaves the Lions winless after three rounds. Speaking of thumpings, Northland absolutely dealt to Taranaki on Friday, demolishing them 42-0 in Whangarei, scoring a try after just 18 seconds.
1: Ouch.
0: Hard to do.
1: Yeah.
0: Then on Saturday, after breaking Otago's hearts last week and relifting the Ranfurly Shield, Canterbury then continued to deal out the sorrow to Bay of Plenty on Saturday, racking up a solid 21-0 lead. The Cantabs looked safe till the Steamers mounted a rousing comeback, locking it up 28-all before Toby Bell scored in the 70th minute, sealing the win for Canterbury 33-28 and holding on to the log of wood.
1: You know what I love? There's a real vibe around the NPC now, isn't there? I think because it's on TVNZ Plus.
0: Yeah,
1: and I think people are talking about it more, greater visibility.
0: I've been watching a lot of the games.
1: Who do you support?
0: Otago, obviously.
1: What do you mean? Why do people say obviously?
0: Because I'm born and bred Dunedinite.
1: Okay, well, I didn't know that, but you're saying, oh, obviously.
0: I'll come on to your research, Steve.
1: Oh, please, God, I'm a Waikato boy. Here's my moo.
0: Oh, you're in for some sad news coming up. Hawke's Bay had a comeback victory over Auckland at Eden Park, winning 44-31. Saturday wasn't done with the sorrow, apparently. Manawatu were up 27-12 with 10 minutes to go in their match against Otago and Palmerston North, when the Blue and Gold scored three tries in the last 10 minutes to steal the win 29-27. Yeah, that was actually, I mean, I'm an Otago supporter, but that was pretty heartbreaking to watch. Then on Sunday, if you like thrillers, in the Southland versus Moolies in Invercargill would have been right up your alley. Southland snapped a 7-match losing streak with Tino Salanoa scoring a try in the corner with time up on the clock. Still behind by 1 point, Jimmy Taylor snuck the conversion.
1: Saw that.
0: Inside the left-hand upright.
1: Oh, my God. Delivers.
0: The celebrations were epic. To steal the game at 32-31, and then rounding out round three, Tasman put 50 on Counties Manukau, winning 50-35 in Pukekohe and leaving Counties Manukau the only winless team, along with Wellington, in the NPC after three rounds. And then just finally, a quick roundup of the Heartland Championship that started up over the weekend. Ngāti Porou East Coast lost to South Canterbury 44-20. Horror Whenua Kapiti narrowly going down to King Country 45-41. Poverty Bay losing to Wairarapa Bush 2017. West Coast losing to Whanganui 62-21. Thames Valley had a whopper of a win against Buller, 89-26. It's hard to put 89 points on the board in a rugby game.
1: This next result, though, this is the shock.
0: Yeah, North Otago taking out the current champions of the with the Meads Cup, 37-26 in a Wamaru.
1: And remember, last Friday we spoke to the boss of Mid-Canterbury, and they were all pumped. But there you go. Sorry is what they have to say. You're listening to the Rural Roundup. Thanks, producer Craig. Coming next, we talk to the young butcher of the year, Rhys Tamanui.
2: The top of the NRL table is tight and the run home is well and truly heating up. 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
0: The Fence Line, where town meets country. Championing the people, grassroots and good yarns from provincial Aotearoa. 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
11: I don't know about you, but I love going to the butcher. It sort of feels like something that just you did when you grew up, but the older you get, you just like to go and have the banter. And the cuts of meat are great too, and you just find out someone else's opinion about what's going on in the world. Well, last week, the Packed Packaging Young Butcher of the Year was named. And it's Rhys Tamanui from Waipawa Butchery in the Hawke's Bay. He joins us now on the Rural Roundup. Am I right in that you like having banter in the butchery?
12: Yeah, it's good. You can't beat it. You can't beat it.
11: How old are you?
12: I'm 24.
11: You're 24. So how long have you been being a butcher?
12: 6 years this year. Went straight from school.
11: Was it always something you wanted to do?
12: No. It's something I

0: I'm not. And then maybe a year later, Annabelle at Waipawa Butchery put a notice in the school newsletter to say, oh, we're looking for an apprentice. So I was like, oh, I'll just give her a ring, see what happens. Let's go.
1: And here we are, right?
0: And here we are 6 years later.
1: Is it a tough job to start as an apprentice?
0: In your first...

0: that you've never used before. And you're doing, like, yeah, so you go home pretty sore at the end of the day for a while.
1: How mentally resilient do you have to be? Because let's, I get the feeling butcheries are still old school, man. So, you know, suck it up, Sally, and get on with it if you don't like it.
0: Pretty much. Yeah, the industry is definitely still a lot like that. We don't have too much of that here at our butchery. We try to, you know, have heaps of support around everybody.
1: I know where you're going with this one, but that's okay. Yeah, no, let's have a group hug. But I get it. But I think that's the charm of being a butcher, because I come across the, you know, from a cow saying, can I have this, can I have that? And then next minute, the butcher's asking how your day was and you watch her. Do you sometimes feel like a psychologist?
0: What was that, sorry?
1: Do you sometimes feel like a psychologist chatting to people because they want to tell you what's happening in their life?
0: Oh, some days, yeah. It's good, though. Customer interaction is, it's like one of my favourite parts of the industry.
1: Yeah, I love that. Okay, Young Butcher of the Year, congratulations. What did it mean to win?
0: Oh, honestly, it meant the world. I still can't even believe it. Yeah, when I started competing, I did my first competition in 2022, and ever since that competition, this was one of the ones that I had my sights set for, and yeah.
1: So explain to folks that don't understand, how does the process work to get to the final stage? What do you have to go through and what do you have to do?
0: So it's a 2-hour cutting test, and there's regional qualifiers. So when was it? July. Mm-hmm. Middle of July, maybe. Went down to Wellington to compete in the Lower North Island regional, where there was 5 young butchers, 10 apprentices. It was a massive comp, real good day. And so you win that, and then you go on to finals where it's the same again, 2-hour cutting test, and you're judged off a number of different categories, and yeah.
1: So I looked at this thing. So correct me if I'm wrong, you've got 2 hours to break down a beef rump, pork shoulder, lamb leg, 2 chickens, and a mystery cut. What was the mystery cut?
0: The mystery cut was your simple lamb loin. Just in one place, your lamb midloin, where you get your lamb loin chops from.
1: Uh-huh.
0: Yeah, so, and what, then you got to just come up with something on the spot to do with that.
1: Yeah, so what I needed to add on to that, but you have to make it look retail ready, display wise, right?
0: Yep.
1: Is that annoying or is it just easy?
0: For me, it's that part of it's easy, because that's what we do here every day, basically. So it's kind of just like another day at work, just a bit more intense.
1: Yeah, but I noticed too, though, that there was part of the criteria was you had to show some creative flair. Now, did the creative flair come in how you were cutting, or was it creative flair in presentation of the cut?
0: Presentation of the cut, what you do with it, and like presentation of the actual table. You sort of have a theme, and you just sort of try and make these cuts around that theme and products around the theme, and yeah.
1: So did you, I mean, you choose your own theme?
0: Yep.
1: And so what was your theme this year?
0: It was kind of like a bit of a theatre stage.
1: Oh, wow.
0: In my backdrop, I just had a black backdrop with red drapes down the side, sort of, I guess, like a theatre stage would, and yeah.
1: So hang on. So that was for to place the meat in front. So you had your own, you built your own little stage.
0: Yeah.
1: How many stages did you build? Or was it just one at a time? Take the meat in, put the meat out? Or was it 3, 4, 5, 6, 7 different stages?
0: So you've got to do it all within the 2 hours.
1: Yeah.
0: So you just work your way through all the meat, all the processing, tray it up, and you just plop products on the table as you go. As you think they're ready.
1: Were you happy? Well, obviously you were happy with the outcome, but was there much talk about your theme?
0: I'm not too sure. Maybe not so much.
1: I noticed too, like, okay, Young Butcher of the Year, but inside of all of that, you won the Cabernet Food Cleanest Bones. So am I assuming that means

0: means you got the most meat off the bone to leave the cleanest bones?
1: Yeah, that's bang on there.
0: How do you do that? I mean, you know, those knives are so damn sharp. Is it just in the eye and dexterity of the hand?
1: Yeah, dexterity of the hand's a massive one to make the knife, I guess, bend around the bones and all that sort of thing. And then also just knowledge of the cuts, where the bones are, how they run, all that sort of thing.
0: How much study do you do for this, and how much practice?
1: A whole lot of practice. A whole lot of hard work behind the scenes. And in terms of studying, I mean, we do 3.5 year apprenticeship, which is, you know, yeah, all of our studying and all that sort of thing. And then we're learning every day on the job as we go as well.
0: So are you the rock star butcher now at Waipawa?
1: One of many.
0: safe answer, pal. No, but the other thing here is this, the one gets you to the 2028 World Butchers Challenge, but you've already done this before, haven't you, and placed third.
1: Yeah, so the prize package includes a trip over to the 2028 Butcher Challenge, but yeah, in 2022, when I won the Apprentice of the Year of New Zealand, that also got me a ticket to the previous World Butcher Challenge, which was last year over in Paris.
0: Oh my gosh, what was that like?
1: It was amazing. It was so good. Like, I don't know. Can't put it in words still.
0: Are butchers the same all around the world, essentially?
1: Not really. Not really. Everyone, a lot of different cultures have different takes on how it should be done and how, and the different products that they do. So it's not all just sort of the same. New Zealand, Australia, and the UK are very similar. And then, like, you go to North America and Canada and stuff. And

0: Got to give it to the winners that won last year, which was France. Their cleanliness, like their every single one of their cuts was perfect. So, I guess so. I guess they I don't know. They just went above and beyond, I guess.
1: Oh mate, it sounds to me you genuinely love being a butcher.
0: Yeah, it's good. That's good. I've found a love for it, and yeah. See where it takes us.
1: Oh, mate, it'll take you back to the world in 2028 and beyond. Rhys Tamanui, Waipawa Butchery in Hawke's Bay. Packed Packaging, Young Butcher of the Year. Sounds like you deserve it. It sounds like you have a lot of fun. Congratulations, mate.
0: Thank you.
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0: There's a new book on the shelves, but it's not, if you get my drift. Molesworth, Heartbeat of a High Country, was sold out very quickly, 500 copies, and there's a reprint. What is Molesworth, Heartbeat of a High Country? Well, it's a beautiful book. And I'm going to get the author and photographer of the book, Vicky Simpson, to explain. Thanks for joining us on the Rural Roundup. Let's start there. Tell us just briefly what the book Molesworth, Heartbeat of a High Country is.
1: It's an accidental mistake, but I guess that's not great publicity. About a year ago, I met up with a woman called Sonia Dench, who is the general manager of Spectrum Print. And Sonia produced some calendars where I raised funds for children's cancer research about 20 years ago. And Sonia met up with me and said, well, what are you doing with all your work? And I sort of sat there and thought, well, I probably should do something. So it started with a calendar on Molesworth Station. It was extremely successful. People obviously had, a real interest in such a beautiful place. So the funds from that went towards printing the Molesworth book. And it was an accident, really. I sort of sat down and started, I was going to be, I might as well get the stories from all of the people that I've met in a 20-year period of being going in and out. And so it is a story from them about what their experience is, has been like working on such a beautiful place, because it is very special. So, yes, it's sort of all been put together from all of us, really, using my photography for the past 20 years of going there.
0: So I noted in the publicity that you started out life as a shepherd, correct?
1: Oh, yeah, I tried. I didn't really... The confinements of school didn't really suit me. Like, you'll find a lot of young people in agriculture. And I can actually remember the maths teacher having a big stand-up argument with her, saying I didn't need to know what X plus Y equals and all that sort of thing, because I was just going to be a shepherd. And she looked at me and she said, well, how are you going to work out how much drench to give the sheep? And God, you know how many times I've thought about my maths teacher over the years. So I did have permission from my parents to leave school, and I did, I went to Telford on block courses and did farming sort of, I suppose. I didn't actually finish that because I ended up just getting lost in the hills. And for a lot of young people, I still relate to now, you know, most of us just want to be out there in the fresh air with the sheep and the cattle and the dogs and doing your thing. And all of that book work and number thing is quite challenging for a lot of people, I think. So, yes, I did a little bit here in New Zealand on two or three farms and stations. And then I went to Australia, and I did quite a lot more over in Australia than I actually did in New Zealand. So, but, yeah, I think growing up in the high country and sort of, it's in your blood. It's in your blood, I think. Yeah,
0: so mum and dad were farmers, high country farmers, or
1: we worked on farms. Yeah. Again, that's a bit of a theme with the book. I felt it was really important to highlight the workers, because you know, Dad was an Irish immigrant, and we moved around lots of different stations and things as a child, and so I always sort of thought, oh, we're just the workers, and you know, it sort of stuck with me for a number of years. And I've sort of got this thing that, you know, in 100 years' time, we're all going to be dead, and the opportunities that we have of where we live and what we do are kind of with us every day. So, you know, I really wanted to highlight the workers because, you know, they feel it just as much as whoever gets to, you know, pay the bills and worry about paying the bills, really, isn't it? You know, so... But
0: this was a this was a calling, natural calling for you, wasn't it? There was no second guessing.
1: Oh, I don't know. Not sure about callings.
0: Well, but by wanting to be in the open, by wanting to stay and live in the high country.
1: Well, you know, I was thinking about, I was contacted yesterday about doing an interview, and you know, honestly, it's laughable, really. You sort of think, people think you're famous because you've written a book and you've sold all these books and what have you. But I live such an isolated hermit type life. It's funny, you know, it's a total contrast to what you sort of might think. And so for me, you know, I just love, still at my age, you know, just being outside and in the elements and things. And I thought, I just wanted to say to all those young people out there, like, even for old grey-headed people like me, I still feel 8 years old. You know, and get on your horse and away you go.
0: But that's the essence of living too, Vicky, which I love. Look, so talk to me about your first impression of Molesworth when you had a look at it.
1: Well, it's got a feel. You know, it's really, you know, I'm not religious of any particular nature or anything, but it has got a really spiritual

0: feel, and it's just she just holds her own. It is a very commanding, I suppose, place. It's enormous, you know, and I haven't, I know, you know, even like so Jim, who was managing there for 24 years, hasn't been around every boundary. Just the enormity of it is, it's never ending. And I think it's a place I went to when life got a bit much at different times, things happening, and you go there and you feel so insignificant, and it sort of puts you back in your place.
1: Yeah, we are insignificant. I mean, in a funny old way, aren't we? We're just sort of ants on the horizon. Are there parts of Molesworth that are more special than others?
0: Yeah, that's a hard question. And I guess for everyone, they'll have a particular spot. Tarndale, without a doubt, is pretty special to a lot of people. For me, it's probably more the simple things. There's a particular willow tree, which is going to sound bizarre with it so much to offer in that beautiful place. But you sort of, you know, the different sort of valleys and creeks and willows and all the little things are just as significant. And it was really interesting. A lady contacted me who was born on Molesworth in the 50s and had 10 years there. And she wrote to me about her special place on Molesworth, which was the exact same willow tree as the one that I used to love sitting under and just watching everything go by and looking at the mountains. And I just thought that was quite special that people so many decades apart could be sitting in the same place, feeling the same feelings. So, yeah, but I mean, Tarndale is pretty special place, you know, and everyone will know why that's kind of been there, really. Yeah.
1: Well, can you explain me about Tarndale? Is there anything you can't say or can say?
0: Oh, not particularly. It's just interesting with all of the stories that I got from all of the boys and everybody that had been here. Everybody loves Tarndale. There's just a particular feel there that you kind of get. I mean, there's a bit of a tragedy story that goes with Redgate Hut and Tarndale that's explained in the book.
1: Yep.
0: And I won't get into that because I don't want to identify it with it. But I think just where it is, it's just you climb up above, well, Mitre Peak is just at the back of Tarndale, but when you climb back up above and look down over that valley, there's just something really, really special about it. I can't really expand any more than that, really.
1: What was the overriding impression of everybody you chatted to, the workers you chatted to, about Molesworth?
0: Actually, well, summing that up is definitely the first guy I asked, because I've kept in contact. The beauty about it all is keeping in contact with all these young people over the years, and they've all gone off and got married and had families and all that sort of thing. And it's such a gift to have those people in my life, and I do want to thank them all very much for trusting me. When I asked the first one to write the story, he said, well, he sort of looked at me and he said, well, how do you write a feel? And I thought, oh, that's just hit it on the head. And everyone was the same. It's like, how do you actually write down a feel? And they all did just so well, you know, trying to capture that feeling of

0: and surviving out there, you know, in the places they do. And so writing wasn't second nature to them at all. And they all just did so incredibly well getting that down, really.
1: How long did it take to put this book together? Big sigh.
0: Well.
1: Let me tell you.
0: I sat down with Sonia in August last year. I came home and I got straight into the calendar, which I produced in 2 weeks. I got those out. We sold the 400, bang, they all went out. And then I sat down and started writing. And I'm still sending emails off to people today. I did hand over, so basically a year of just full-time every day, sorting through hundreds of thousands of images to go along with the stories and editing and things like that. So a shout out to Sally Mallinson. She's a friend of mine who helped me do the editing as well, because as I said, it wasn't my perfect strength either. So it was pretty much a full year of full time. And a few weeks ago, I handed it over because I can't look at screens at the moment. I've got a wee health issue going on. And so I thought, what am I going to do here? And huge public apology to the 500 people that emailed me to go on the wait list that I have not replied to. They've all been manually, one by one, sent on to the Brain Tumour Support Trust.
1: Yeah.
0: And who would have thought in this day and age, with cyber wars going on all over the world, that you cannot bulk send out 500 emails with their threads attached. You have to go in one by one.
1: So you're going to be kept busy. But I believe there's a reprint on order, right?
0: Yes, there is. It's fantastic. I'm just so grateful. I was just going to do the 500 and that's it for lots of reasons. And then I thought, well, it is a shame to have done all this work and it seems to be quite popular. So the Brain Tumour Support Trust are on board. We're partnering up. It's absolutely fantastic. And they're going to keep on that fundraising, which will keep ticking away. And rest assured, they have got all your emails and they are responding to them all. And yeah, they're pretty much sold. The sales have gone really well. I think nearly 300 books in a week. So
1: wow.
0: There's an appetite for it. Yeah,
1: well,
0: it's good.
1: I think, Vicky, there's a certain romance about this book too, the way you talk about it and the way I'm thinking about it. So I can understand why it's going gangbusters. Vicky Simpson, author, photographer, Molesworth, Heartbeat of a High Country. Thanks for giving us your story here on the Rural Roundup.
0: Oh, thank you very much for having me. And big shout out to everyone that supported us. Really appreciated it.
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1: That's us just about done for this Monday edition of the Rural Roundup. Speedy will be back on Wednesday. Producer Craig's still here.
3: Apologies. I mean, I only just have to push buttons and stuff to make the show work. That's all right. Yeah, I'm sure you could do it on your own, Stephen.
1: No. I like having you as a producer because you push the buttons and tell me what to do, which is... hey, butchers.
3: Yes.
1: I said at the start of the chat with Reece that I love still going to the butcher for the banter. And I remember as a kid going in Putaruru, going to the butcher, and then supermarkets came along and butchers died. But I reckon there's a renaissance of butchers.
3: I certainly hope so, because I too remember going to the butcher when I was a kid. Mum would always do the errands. And I must have been like 5 or under, and I still have these memories of the butcher smiling at you, handing over a saveloy or a chipolata.
1: Yes.
3: And just... you know, to still have that, a nice memory to still have and to hold on to it for such a long time now.
1: But to hear a youngster like Reece talk about the most important part of his day is having the banter, I think is a really good sign, isn't it? And the work he puts in is staggering, huh?
3: Yeah. Yeah, absolutely.
1: And I love the line. Dexterity in the hand is what it's all about. just don't get in his way if he's angry. you'll find yourself clapping and then not finding any fingers or something like that. No, congratulations to him. Magnificent effort, our young butcher of the year, Reece Tamanui. And that's this edition of the Rural Roundup. Thanks to producer Craig. Speedy is back on Wednesday, so make sure you join us here on the Rural Roundup.

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1: We've got it when you want it at your Night and Day store. 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

0: point.
1: Not even there. Yeah. The Panthers, $3.20. The Roosters, $3.60. The Warriors are at $5.75. The Dolphins, the only other side in single digits, $7.50. As far as the games this weekend, Gawler kicks off Thursday night as the Storm paying $3.30. The Panthers, $1.35. The Warriors, $1.64. Favourites as they visit the Rabbitohs on Saturday night, who are paying $2.30. The line in that game is 3.5 points. So it's going to be squeaky bum time for Warriors over the next 3 weeks as far as chasing down minor premiership. And the Roosters playing the last game of the round, very strong favourites to beat the Tigers at $5. And last but certainly not least, the English Premier League season kicks off. Arsenal, very warm favourites to win it all. If you want to jump on the futures before it all kicks off, they're at $2.25. Of course, much can change in the next 13 days. The transfer window probably will start getting a little bit crazier, if it's not crazy at all, like $117 million for Elliot. Really? Saw them coming, didn't they? $4.33, Man City. I'm pretty sure I heard Man City fans singing at halftime in the Community Shield, you're getting sacked in the morning. When the Arsenal fans are getting sacked in the morning. Not a great way for Maresca to start replacing the great man, Pep Guardiola. City are 4.33. I don't know why Liverpool's third favourites at $7. We'll touch them with the barge pole at the moment. Chelsea's 9. Man United is 9. Games this weekend as it all kicks off, and you can hear live coverage here on Sport Nation. Arsenal kick off the season against Coventry, $1.18. And Man United, same day, kick off against Hull. So welcome back to the big time, Hull and Coventry. Man United, $1.40 to win that one. We will take a short break. Jamie Sauer to join us as we talk the NRL. But remember to watch and bet live on your favourite sports and racing at the tab.co.nz. 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It is R18.
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0: I woke up the next morning and my neck was sore, and she said that's why I didn't say anything, because I knew that the next day you'd be sore. So I shan't be pulling on the boots other than just supporting on the sideline and maybe a couple of little kicks into the corner at training.
1: That Wagga Wagga spirit was there just for a brief fleeting moment. Now it's completely extinguished. You're not a kid, mate.
0: No, I'm not a kid, mate. I'm getting older. I'm a girl dad now, so all my energy is put into getting my hair done and making sure I look after these two girls here on the Mid-North Coast.
1: Brilliant stuff. Hey, Jamie, thank you for your time, mate. Really do appreciate it. Give a shout-out to your pod for those who want to follow more of your work.
0: Take the Two with Rugby League Guru. It comes out every Wednesday morning, 6 a.m. You can see it on my Instagram. We talk all the things that other people on their podcast aren't talking about.
1: Yeah, it is good. It is good. That's 2010 NRL Premiership winner Jamie South. Thanks so much for your time. Go well, sir.
0: Thank you. Cheers.
1: Our pleasure. 13 away from 2 o'clock. Back after this.
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0: Saturday, the NRLW competition, the Warriors went down to the Tigers, probably lamenting some issues off the tee.
1: Quarter ground, centimetres short. Malieppol, Parky, run around. Waka! The Warriors strike back and go bang, bang at Combank.
0: Bang, bang they did, but ultimately fell 8 points short, 30 points to 22. Merry Christmas, everybody. Merry Christmas.
2: Is it going to get there? There it is. Beautiful boundary. And what a magical moment. The Giant Slayers have beaten Australia in Australia for the first time.
0: Are they Giants? Of course they are. Don't be stupid. They're still top of the World Test Championship. As a result, Jacob knows this. The World Test Championship is decided by percentage. Now, teams are ranked according to the percentage of points won. Do you know what this has done, Jacob? It has squeezed things. Australia's sitting top on 77%, South Africa 75%, and New Zealand 72%. Who are Australia playing next?
3: The Proteas.
0: Yes. Oh, make them grovel. Keep that very young, sprightly bowling attack in the field for many, many a day, please, South Africa. The World Test Championship race is on, and we're firmly in that mix. Excellent. I'm sure we'll touch on that after the break. But before we get there, the English football season kicked off this morning, didn't it? Didn't take long for Arsenal.
1: Lewis Skelly in his preferred midfield role. Great opportunity! Oh, what a start! Calafiori!
0: How many seconds in?
4: 24, I think.
0: 24. And not from a set piece?
4: Nah, from open play, surprisingly.
0: Incredible. 3 goals from open play.
4: They can do that?
0: They are odds on. Yeah, they can do that, and that is worrisome. I think the odds at the TAB right now are very generous for them to win the English Premier League. I know lots can change in the next 13 days, 14 days before the transfer window closes. That was one kick at a time. We will take a break and try to reflect upon it all. Probably impossible to do so. We'll do that with Matt Richens and Ben Strang on the Monday mop-up after this.
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0: some bigger issues here. I don't think private investment is going to fix this sport. I think they've got to figure some other things out in terms of you know, people buying into the sport, which clearly is not happening at the moment.
1: All right, Ben, lovely to hear your voice, mate. Do appreciate your time. I look forward to texting you at 2 a.m. on Sunday morning to make sure you're up bright and early and ready to go.
0: Yeah, is it a watch along at your house or?
1: Yeah, something like that. Come up to the palace, mate. It'd be great to have you. And
0: yeah,
1: you, Richard, you know you're
0: beautiful.
1: Never invited, mate. But I love your work. No. Right, mate, take it easy. See you, buddy.
2: Thanks,
1: Matt Richards, Ben Strang, our Monday mop-up panel powering through the big topics of the sporting weekend. We don't always get to all of them. I do love this response from Ash. You like this, Jacob. That joker can't be true, Canterbury. He wouldn't talk like that. I want to keep the shield forever. I'm from Canterbury, writes Ash. You know what, Ash, they don't make all Cantabrians equal, do they? One's full of altruism and a big heart. He's doing the right thing. He's just doing the right thing. You should join Ash. You should. Stop thinking of yourself, Ash. A for Ash, right? Anyway, 24 minutes away from 3 o'clock, back after the break.
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1: This is Mondays with McCarty. It's 20 minutes away from 3 o'clock. Keep your messages coming through. Some people have asked via text who the referees are for the first test of the All Blacks to South Africa against the Springboks. Matthew Kiely will have the refereeing duties in the first test match, helped up by Carl Dixon and Nika Amashukeli. I think that's how you pronounce it. The Georgian, of course. For the second test, it will be the Georgian Nika to be the referee before Angus Gardner has a crack in the third test, and the last test is Carl Dixon. None of these referees, I'm sure, will worry Lashes in the slightest whatsoever, because he, of course, is one of those fine New Zealand rugby fans who's actually making the trip over, but he's still working. He's here to preview what's happening after 3 o'clock. All those rests will fill you with warmth, won't they, Lashes?
2: Well, look, not necessarily, Daniel, but clearly Rassie's got his way. He would have wanted another Northern Hemisphere ref be involved there, but they've gone Angus Gardner as well, but he doesn't come around until the third test, so I'm hoping it's at least one all, thinking it definitely will be one all minimum by the time we get to that third test, of which Angus Gardner would really help our cause. But yeah, Nika worries me a little bit, a little bit, Daniel.
1: Yeah, fair. I get that one. What worries me is the fitness of Damien McKenzie, who I think if he doesn't start, there's quite a few dominoes that fall as a result, right?
2: Yeah.
1: Starting 15, who provides great cover as a 10, that could augment the side a lot. What are you hearing? Is he going to be all right?
2: Yeah, it changes the whole makeup completely if he's out. You're right there, Daniel. No, I spoke to him just last night, and he says he's all on track. So
1: yes.
2: Hopefully he'll have a good hit out on the grass, I would say. What are we? Probably tomorrow night our time. And if he gets through that, he'll be good to go. He'll be named to play, put it that way, and then be given every chance to prove his fitness. But he says he's all good.
1: Where are you on the fizz level, mate? I'm already whipped myself into a frenzy. It's a Monday, and I'm not even going to South Africa, mate.
2: Oh,
1: the fizz level in your world?
2: Yeah, very much. First, you know, we'll have to get past the Iranian missiles there on my trek to Dubai first and foremost, and then we'll get down to Johannesburg and look, the wedding party, because I've also got the wedding, even though I'm there to win a test series, I've actually got one of my mates' weddings as well. But
1: where's the wedding?
2: In Stellenbosch, just outside of Cape Town.
1: Oh. Isn't that Palmerston North with guns?
2: Yeah, well, that's what I was about to tell you, Snake, which is tempering my fizz a little bit. The fact that our mates that are getting married just sent out a big security notice to the whole wedding party about what to do, what not to do, and where not to go.
1: Nothing screams romance like security warnings.
2: I know. But hey, nah, we'll survive. We'll survive and hopefully win a test series along the way. But nah, the fizz is really building. All three test matches, looking forward to it. Should be a great occasion. And hopefully we get a result to make it that much sweeter.
1: Brilliant stuff. As far as the here and now, what have you got planned for us after three?
2: Well, everyone's talking about scrums and mauls, and we're going to have to bar up in that area, so we thought we'd get the guru on, Mike Cron, former All Black assistant coach, to talk about such things, about how the All Blacks are going to go about that and what are the nuances of facing the box compared to other sides when it comes to the tight five in particular. The giant killers, Bangladesh. Gee, they put the writing on the wall.
1: Oh.
2: Interesting times ahead for Australian cricket and New Zealand fans. We should be licking our lips, not only at a possible test win over there, but a test series win potentially. So we'll chat to David Hussey on that, who's no longer part of Victoria cricket. So he's got a few honest opinions, he tells us. So we'll chat to David Hussey on that. And then we'll talk a little NPC as well with Zane Sullivan out of Hawke's Bay. Magpies absolutely flying at the moment. So we'll chat that, and we'll do our usual cattery and penthouse and all the text too. We love all the correspondence, particularly on a Monday. Everyone's always got an opinion on a Monday.
1: That they do, mate. You go have a great show and have a wonderful time in South Africa and enjoy all those Gossel lagers.
2: Yeah, will do. Cheers, Daniel.
1: Good fun. Millsy and Guy coming up after 3 o'clock. Lashes will be there as well. You heard the call. Keep your messages coming through on 8833. They want to hear from them. Chris, for example, writes, one, Alan McLaughlin used to do an NRL points table with all the buys added and right from the beginning. Knew where every team was right from the beginning. Yeah, Mac was excellent. That's a good way to do it. But well, here's an idea. Don't give points for when teams aren't playing. I know. It's many a year. And the message also adds here, Jakey, I'm not sure if you paid attention to this. Have you got the recording of the Spectator giving Steve Smith some advice when he was he was going on about the batting crease? It was only less glorious than Bangladesh trouncing Australia. Yes. Chris, I do. This was part of the Saturday sessions, the good, the bad, and the ugly of the sporting weekend. It could have been good, but watch, we put it in the ugly category because Steve Smith's a bit ugly to watch, isn't he? Especially when he's scratching around and complaining about everyone around a sight screen, it does seem. But here it is one last time for you, Chris.
3: I mean, you can see that sight screen from Adelaide.
1: You're not bigger than the game, Steve. Stop being a princess. Just hit the damn ball, Smudge. Ticked a lot of boxes there, that fan, didn't he? Excellent. 10 out of 10, no notes. All right, 14 away from 3 o'clock. One last break. We'll wrap up the show after this.
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0: aid on Gianni Infantino's leadership at FIFA and then been against it. But I can kind of understand why it took so long because of all the dollar signs that were shown their way.
1: Yeah, and then for the Oceania Football Confederation to, not saying it out loud, but very much suggesting that they are going to back Infantino. So good on New Zealand football. I've given you a lot of grief, but I think you got that bang on. And it's not just about trying to sell the crown jewels. I rattled off a litany of reasons why. At the very least, someone should put into the test in an election, because nothing screams dodginess more to me than when people get to run unopposed for anything, right? So well done, New Zealand football. Now, thank you. I'll go unwind 5 or 6 days. Jacob, I might need it, mate. I might need it. Fear not. Millsy guy up next.
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5: 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Win the Shield. Yes, Blues. 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
12: One and a half after three, Millsy and Guy on Sport Nation. Alex says, did Millsy pay the bills multi come in? Yes, it certainly did. Millsy's effing multi, thank you. How good. Weekend topped off by the Staggies knocking off the Mulu men. I heard they needed more cowbell, says Mark. Keep putting out $5 plus Millsy multis. They seem to come in.
13: That's a fair point.
14: Yeah, be brave, eh, Kyle?
13: Walk towards it more.
14: Yeah.
13: Yep.
12: And how does Millsy's multi coming in not make the sporting headlines lashes? It's a fair point.
13: Yeah, that's true. Wow.
14: It was on the BBC and that already. We don't need to put it on Sport Nation.
12: 22 after 3. We'll get to more text shortly.
15: The Agenda. Agenda 1.
14: Men, All Blacks dropping like flies. But if Roygaard, Jordan and McKenzie get patched up, where are your confidence levels at?
12: The All Blacks won the first test. 280.
14: What did I tell you, Guy?
12: 280, the All Blacks win the first. No, you just said don't put money on it because I'm apparently the curse.
14: Yeah.
13: Well, don't be too harsh on yourself because the All Blacks have been there for three games.
12: Yep.
13: Three wins.
12: Yep.
13: Lashes arrives on Friday.
12: Yeah, exactly.
13: So if we don't continue this winning momentum,
12: thank you,
13: let's try and work out the why.
12: In all seriousness, though, I genuinely feel quite a bit of confidence about this team. Yes, they need Roygaard. Yes, they need Will Jordan. And yes, I think McKenzie being fit is important as well. But I've seen good physicality. I've seen the style of play that we want to see them play. Discipline has improved a lot, which was a big thing for me in the earlier tests against France, Ireland and Italy. So those three things for me, big ticks. Artie's over there. Hopefully he'll be fresh after his time off. I'm feeling good. Very good.
13: Yeah, I just... My observation on body language, I think they're just... This tour, what a tour does is they connect as a team. And I really feel like they just look like they're just building over the last 2.5 weeks. I know we come from emotion and we want the All Blacks to do well and stuff, but I actually genuinely think we'll be cherry ripe come Saturday. I really do. And hopefully those boys are fit. Like Will and Cam Roygaard, they're young and they're fit, so in and around the group the whole time. So when it comes to systems and structures and stuff, I don't think it'll be an issue. The Damian McKenzie one is just when Wren's come out and said, you know, he's... Oh, no, I was a little bit confused with what he said. He kind of declared those other two, Will and Roygaard, and then got onto Damian McKenzie, and he was iffy. But then at the end, he said, but he'll probably play.
12: It did look like he was limping a little bit. In the shots that I saw yesterday, I don't know when they were from, but that worried me a bit, like you, Millsy.
14: It's interesting you say that, though, Millsy, because I'm not giving away trade secrets here at all, but all those that I hear from over there in the Republic, they say they've never been inside an all-black camp that's been so upbeat and just full of enjoyment, tight-knit.
13: Your connection.
14: Connection.
13: Body language.
14: Body language.
13: They're getting better from week to week.
14: Week to week.
12: They are, you're right.
13: Yep. They are. They've just been around. And you can tell the All Blacks have a brotherhood, but I just feel like over the last 3 weeks, even the last 6-7 weeks since the French test, they're just connecting. Everything's just like new and fresh. New regime, a new connection to the jersey, bringing back some of the old of what the jersey means. They're spitting the ball like the All Black DNA. I just feel like it's just all building.
14: I'll tell you what I really enjoyed was waking up to a few videos from about 4 a.m. South African time, back at the hotel, a couple of red wines, guitar out, and as the video panned around, who was it still in the circle at 4 a.m.?
13: No bullshit, Barnsley and Dave Rennie.
14: And one more.
13: Ted. So, yeah.
14: I mean, that's just good stuff.
13: Ted's loving it.
14: Mm.
12: You must be about to embark over there with confidence.
14: Oh, without question.
12: Yeah.
14: The last piece of the puzzle.
13: Yeah. Let's hope it's not a flimsy piece. Sometimes the last piece of a puzzle is just a bit, that's a reason they're the last piece.
12: Look, we'll play you a Tuesday feature tomorrow with Ian Jones, All Blacks great, that we, Millsy and I, have just recorded. And I won't tell you everything that he said around this, but he said in 96 it was every single New Zealander over there against their entire nation. So, Lashes, you have to go with the body language, you have to go with the confidence, you have to get in their heads, all right? It's not just the 15 on the park, it's not the 23 who have been selected for that day, it has every single person has responsibility, all right?
14: Yeah. And take that on board.
1: Represent the Millsy and Guy show with some pride.
14: Bring Millsy's
1: attitude and passion over there. Little Master's confidence.
13: Yeah. We should actually catch up before you leave, actually, about some key messaging you need to give the boys on some one-on-ones you're going to have with them.
14: Mm-hmm.
13: Okay.
14: It's going to be big, all right.
15: Agenda 2.
14: Boys, if the Bangers and MASH can beat Australia in Australia, then why can't we win a whole bloody test series, Kyle?
13: Well, we can, and to answer that question, I'll be fascinated to know how many players from that team will be there for the New Zealand series. Like, it could be
14: 3 or 4 different faces, eh?
12: Exodus time, you think?
13: Well, if the Ashes is what it's all about for them, so the Ashes is 10 months away over there in the UK.
14: Mm-hmm.
13: So can this team here, can this horse carry 20 test matches all the way through to there? You got some old boy bowlers, some batters. Like, Marnus Labuschagne is in La La Land at the minute. I don't know Marnus, but I don't know him. He is just so far from the player he was about 5 years ago. Like, so far. I don't think he's scored a test century in a very long time. Witherald, very poor technique. I'm sorry, he's got a very poor technique. You get them out there in England with the

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9: 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One bloke took 240 ODI wickets. The other played around at Augusta. It's Millsy and Guy on Sport Nation.
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12: Bet live on your favourite sports. Download the TAB app today. We'll quickly chat to Paul Mawata and then get to some of your texts. Paulie, afternoon to you. Did it make you feel better or worse about your darts experience on Friday when you went to the darts on Friday into Saturday and saw them hitting 180s all the time?
13: Yeah, thank you, Guy. Yeah, thank you very much. To be honest, it just gave me just a greater appreciation of how good these players are. They are very, very good. So I'll leave it at that.
12: Nope, fair enough. Rightio, how much did your mob lose on Millsy's multi coming through?
13: Yeah, I think we're going to survive, but another hit this weekend and we'll be in trouble. So, we don't mind the odd one getting up, but it's, we don't want to make a habit of it, do we?
14: I don't know, the followers might, Paulie. But anyway, how did the book fare after the darts? Because it looked like a great event on telly. How did the punters find it?
13: It was, they almost got the result that they wanted. Gerwin Price was the pre-tournament favourite and he was well backed by punters. He was by far and away our worst result in that outright market for the 2026 season.

0: great spine.
1: They have a great forward pack, mate.
0: Great forward pack. That's the thing they do have compared to maybe other teams, say like a Melbourne, who have been carried by their spine for many, many years.
1: I think momentum's going to be crucial, and you've got to hang on as well. Still a few more rounds before the playoffs, but they've got a right royal chance.
2: Absolutely.
1: Right royal chance. Penrith, of course, a great team. But I don't know if they're the same team as they were 2, 3, 4 years ago. The tricolours are the team.
2: Yep, they are hot.
1: They are the team.
2: Yep. But they're beatable. I'm telling you. I don't want to say the words, but I'm starting to believe.
0: We'll start believing then.
2: 11 away from 4. We'll come back to more of your texts on the other side of this quick break. Millsy and Guy on Sport Nation. 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
1: 6.5 away from 4, Millsy and Guy on Sport Nation. Scott, here's a text that warms the cockles. Guys, my son's group all love test cricket. They have no interest in T20. They age from 13 to 15. We need more of that.
2: Well, it's good to hear.
1: Yep, that is gold. Luke Hansen's also going to the Gold Coast Titans at the end of this year as well, so maybe it's best man for the job gets the nod out of him, Jet Cleary, wherever else they might have there. Lashes is underestimating the CEO of ruck manipulation, Wade Egan. Clearly the most informed hooker in the comp, currently him alone and the forward pack, is enough to win the NRL.
3: Yeah, but Egan's a walking HIA, so he's actually like, you know.
1: I will give you that.
3: It's tough to have full confidence in him. But yeah, look, is a good four pack. But as is, you know, Penrith and as is the Chookies and that. And then I think they just have a bit more strike and a bit more class in key areas.
1: Yeah. But
3: a top two will definitely change it for me. The top two is just race.
1: Okay, so you've
3: right
1: just answered the question before. That's what you need to see. Phil from Northland. That's what you need to see. Top two finish and you might start thinking they can win it.
3: No. But it'll definitely help.
1: come on, Millsy, put Northland 13 plus, AB's 13 plus. You and I, very confident. Cheers, Anthony.
2: Wouldn't that be a delight?
1: Well, part of it, wouldn't you?
2: I actually think the All Blacks can beat them 13 plus.
3: Are people, yeah.
2: Do I make you believe anything? Did you just feel like, oh, that sounded good?
3: No, it's just there's a hell of a lot of people all of a sudden very confident about this All Black group.
2: I've been confident for a long time. But the thing, there's only 23 blokes they can put out there. You know, there's only 23 blokes.
1: Correct.
3: Yeah.
2: Just get on with it. Get the job done.
1: Kyle, if you could only pick one, which would you pick? Black Cap or All Blacks series win?
2: Jeez, that is tough.
1: That's a tough question for you. Should I let you stew on that for a bit?
2: Jeez, that's tough.
1: Would you? What a game of would you rather that is. The ultimate game from Brett.
2: I've just got to try and think about my pathway at the very beginning of my life was to be an All Black.
1: I'll let you sit on that for a little bit. We'll revisit that at some point in the next couple of hours. Mike Cron with us after 4 o'clock. Long-time scrum guru at the All Blacks, knows the forwards in and out as well. He's going to join us after 4. David Hussey after 5, Zahn Sullivan after 5 as well. Kattery and Penthouse fast approaching, so keep your nominations coming in for them. Millsy and Guy, thanks to Kogan Mobile.
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0: reckon when I'm over there in that 3 weeks in South Africa, will I use light, blot? I can't even spit it out.
1: Say it properly. Yeah.
0: Light, bright and clear.
2: Yeah, and holes in them.
0: Yeah.
1: You'll be putting holes in a few.
0: I will. Yeah. A couple of Castle Lagers will have a few holes in them.
1: 18 after 4, Melzi and Guy on Sport Nation. Really enjoyed that with Mike. Any thoughts on that? 8833. We'll take a break, come to back to some of your texts, and maybe find out who's in the category as well. Melzi and Guy on Sport Nation. 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
10: 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Like All Blacks legend Sir Colin Meads. 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
10: 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One bloke took 240 ODI wickets. The other played around at Augusta. It's Millsy and Guy on Sport Nation.
11: Millsy and Guy on Sport Nation, 23 after 4. Kattery in just a couple of moments. Hey there, Andy Baker from Christchurch here. Just my thoughts. The Wires' difference is their bench. Penrith have maybe one or two decent forwards on the bench. Roosters have the same, but the Wires have players who are playing well coming off the pine. Read the teen kids texter about test cricket. Years back, I observed my kids playing many computer games from Empire of Ages to RuneScape and Minecraft. I used to ponder that many of the principles and activities had test cricket critical thinking properties to them. Days of building and calculating to a result. When you engage with the critical numbers of test cricket, watching it is really cool.
12: I like it.
11: What a text that is.
12: Yeah.
11: Wasn't thinking that was where it was going to go, but I enjoyed that. Thank you. How is Egan a walking HIO when he has started every game this season? That's a myth. In only one game, he has played less than 58 minutes.
13: Doesn't matter. See Sean. Ticking time bomb. Ticking time bomb. How many times does he go off to get checked? It's actually quite sad. I actually find it a little bit sad. Mm. Poor bugger. Jeez, he's had some. And it won't take much more than to

0: from Steve. You can give a shout out.
1: It's a good season.
0: It's the perfect season. Here's a text for you. Thoughts on Wellington having cat presentations for 1,000 minutes?
1: What?
0: Cat behaviour.
2: Oh, I'm going to have to...
0: That can't be true.
2: I'm going to have to change my cattery entry now.
0: That cannot be true.
2: Yeah, that's what I was going to put in the cattery, yep. 1,000 minutes, 12 and a half games.
1: You get a what?

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9: 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One bloke took 240 ODI wickets. The other played around at Augusta. It's Millsy and Guy on Sport Nation.
10: Millsy and Guy on Sport Nation, 7 and a bit away from 5 o'clock. After 5 o'clock, we are going to catch up with David Hussey around Australia's defeat. Just had a text from the great Scott Hamilton. I'm sure he won't mind me reading this out. I got a cap to run on and watch Dan Carter kick to touch, then full time, 1 of 12 to get my blazer. That's outstanding.
11: It was a great stint, though.
10: It was a great stint. Jimmy Taylor, year 11. Kicked a 40-metre penalty to beat Christchurch Boys High to win South Island comp and a 40-metre drop goal in the top four final to win Southland Boys national title in 2023 from Deep South Mark. He's obviously got a bit about him.
11: Yeah, I swear he did Jimmy one Taylor. Against Targa Boys as well.
10: Did anyone see that hit in the second half of the All Blacks game when the Saffers running out of their 22? Cheers, great show, Hayden.
12: Yeah.
10: Was that
11: George
10: low?
11: Bauer, I think.
10: Was it Bauer?
11: I think it was George Bauer.
10: Was it Bauer?
12: Hit him hard.
11: Lowered his hips and just drove through him, didn't he?
12: Ooh.
11: Oh, I was just waiting for the TMO to come in, but no, it didn't come in.
10: Did I see at the Bulls game a man with a backpack on filling up beers in the stands?
11: Yep, I saw that too.
10: How do we bring this to New Zealand?
11: Yeah, well why not, eh?
10: We've got to change our approach,
11: yeah.
10: I think. Get the fun police out. Bring back the good times. Can't see that happening.
11: Yeah. The only time you should be leaving your seat in live sports to go to the loo.
12: We had this discussion in the first test against the French.
11: What?
12: Well, when the game's on, don't leave your seat.
11: Well, yeah, but I'm saying, like, you shouldn't even need to leave your seat.
12: No, I don't understand.
11: As in
12: it.
11: To get food or beverage.
12: Some of these people spend big money on tickets and they're like a yo-yo getting up and down out of their seat doing stuff during the game.
11: It's like people on domestic flights, mate. As soon as the seatbelt sign goes
10: straight
11: off,
10: up.
11: Straight to the loo.
12: Valid point, Lash. What's the longest flight? Hour 50 to Dunners?
11: Yeah, Auckland. 2 hours 10, Auckland, Invercargill, I think is the longest domestic flight.
12: You can hold on for that amount of time.
11: I haven't done wheeze on a domestic flight ever.

0: ever.
1: I actually don't know if I have either. It's pretty easy to go for one before the flight, yeah. Sit there, lie back, sit back, not do anything.
0: It's incredible.
2: Yeah, blows my mind.
0: I mean, I'm a chance not to on the 17 hours to Dubai on Thursday.
1: No. I think you'll have enough schooners over that time to be making a visit.
0: Yeah.
1: Or three.
0: David Boone could be in trouble, you reckon, Millsy?
2: Nah, you got no chance of breaking that record.
0: You reckon?
2: No chance. Seriously, how many could you get through?
0: In a 17-hour flight?
2: Yeah.
0: Poor. I would back myself to get through at least 40.
1: You are a joke, eh?
2: What's wrong with you?
0: 17 hours.
2: Okay.
1: 40.
0: I'd probably go for, what, do you mean, yeah, I'd go for a wee nap.
2: Yeah, you need pacemakers.
0: Yeah. No, I would.
1: Like 2.5 hours almost.
0: Yeah. Me and my mate Buttons 17. Would do that.
1: I'd probably back Buttons too. Never met him, but I'd back him over you.
0: 7 8, yeah. Well, what would you do, Kyle?
2: We've done a bit on those Emirates flights when you're in business class, you go down the back.
0: Oh, yeah.
2: Had to show off, there's a bar. We all got kicked down, so there was turbulence. There's no turbulence.
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9: Guess who? At some point in the next wee while, 25 and a half after five, Millsy and Guy on Sport Nation through until 6 o'clock. Great show so far. Thanks for all your texts. Breakfast tomorrow, or actually just before we look at breakfast tomorrow, let's hear a little bit of breakfast today. Or I believe it was Scotty talking about All Blacks selections around this first test against the Box.
10: I think every single position for me, or most positions for me, seem very contestable.
11: Yeah.
10: The makeup of the loose forward trio, we know Artie Savia's in there, and we're assuming Peter Larkai's in there. Anton Segner's put his hand up in a major way with a man of the match performance against the Bulls. You've got Jacobson. Has Wallace Atiti done enough?

0: 2 for the British and Irish Lions. Never beat the All Blacks. And in 2010, he was awarded the European Player Award, crediting him as the player who made the greatest contribution to European rugby since the Heineken Cup began.
1: 97 to win, 2013.
0: 2013, 128 tests, 2 for the British and Irish Lions, never beat the All Blacks.
2: Well, I'm thinking of a Scotsman, because they've never been in the
1: never
2: All Blacks.
1: Been in the All Blacks, yeah.
2: But 97 to 13, so an Irishman would never have been in the All Blacks by then. When did they first beat us? Over in Vegas, eh, or wherever it was.
1: Yeah, 20.
2: So during that time, 97, we lost to the Poms. We've lost, wouldn't have lost to Wales either. It's a good career, 97 to 13.
1: Only 2 Lions tests and all those tests for his country.
0: Mm.
2: How many test matches for this country, sorry?
0: 128. But only 2 Lions tests. That's a clue in itself.
1: Yeah. It's a big clue in itself.
2: Was someone like...
1: No, go on.
2: No, I was going to say Keith Wood, but he would have played more than 2 Lions test matches, I would have thought.
0: What are we thinking, boys? You got one more clue to use, 2 more lives.
1: Yeah.
0: What are we thinking?
2: That's Stephen Jones.
0: Highly decorated player.
2: The first 5.
1: Never would have been in the All Blacks.
2: No, and
1: probably fits in terms of the time frame.
2: Yeah. Is it the time frame? 13?
1: 7 to 2013.
2: No, not 13. He played beyond that.
0: You want a clue, boys?
2: Yeah, we're going to have to give us a clue. Oh, it's not an easy game.
1: Well, it's actually, yeah.
0: Rightio. He has coached at the Crusaders.
2: Yeah, Agarra.
1: Agarra.
0: Well done, boys.
2: Yeah.
0: There you go. Obviously behind Johnny Wilkinson there at the British and Irish Lions and Stephen Jones probably.
1: How
0: for
1: you
0: a part.
1: Put that in initially and then use something else as a clue.
0: Rightio. 43 years of age. 9 Olympic medals. 5 of them gold. A star of his home Olympics. Also changed sports and competed in the Sydney to Hobart race in 2025. Has battled with alcohol and depression post-career.
1: 5 Olympic gold medals. 9 in total, you said.
0: Correct.
2: Sydney, I know this. Say it all again, please.
0: 43.
2: Yep.
0: 9 Olympic medals, 5 of them gold.
2: Yep.
0: He was a star of his home Olympics.
2: Yep, I know this. It's the swimmer. It's,
1: Who? Hackett, Thorpe.
2: Yeah, one. No, not Thorpe. Thorpe. He's won more than gold medals than that. Is it Hackett? Name some more. You're the Olympian.
1: Yeah, but home Olympics 2000, I was 10 years old. It's got Hackett.
2: Hang on, we're going too early?
1: Oh, he might be a bit older than that. 43 is it? 43 now.
0: 43 now, yep. I think.
2: Got I know right. This name.
1: 43
0: let me just
1: now.
0: Double check.
1: So Hackett would have been. Well, cut.
0: Unless I've written that in wrong.
1: 17.
0: No, 43 now.
2: Is it the swimmer? It has to be the swimmer because they have good swimmers. And I remember a swimmer doing the Hobart race.
1: Well, if it's home Olympics being Sydney, he was about the only other. He was in. He finished second to. Yeah, Grant Hackett.
0: You want to lock it in? Incorrect.
2: Yeah. Who is it?
0: Well, that's your life. You still get another life.
2: Oh, do we?
0: Yeah. It's 2 strikes and you're out.
2: So what was the Olympics after...
1: Athens, won't be that. Beijing, won't be that. Could be London. Won't be a Brazilian. Wouldn't have thought it'd be a Japanese. Could be something to do with London.
2: Well, they've got to be 43, so...
0: Do you want a clue?
1: Yep. Cyclist.
0: In 2014, he came out as gay.
2: Is it Thorpe? He's got more gold medals than that, hasn't he?
1: Is he only 43? I would have thought he would have got more golds than that as well. But it's got to be.
2: Oh, hang on. Sam Casey?
0: That's not your best. That's not your
1: is
0: best.
1: Is it Ian Thorpe?
0: The answer is Ian Thorpe, yes. Well done.
1: I thought he won way more medals than that.
0: 5 gold, 3 silver, 1 bronze for Ian. Born in 1982. Rightio. What we'll do, actually, we'll take a quick break and come back and see with one life left.
1: Thanks, Sam.
0: If you can get the last two blocks of Guess Who, and you'll need a wee bit of luck.
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1: Yeah, 7 and a bit away from 6. Right, let's move along. We've got 2 left of Guess Who.
0: You do, rightio. Guess Who? No lives left. Block 4. 63 tests for the All Blacks. 35 tries. Rugby World Cup winner. And an NPC Centurion.
2: Cool. Well, first, so I'm thinking the first World Cup, 2011.
1: You're thinking what I'm thinking.
2: Winger.
1: Who?
2: Corey? CJ?
0: Cora Jane. Well, the clue is a Super Rugby coach.
1: Which he now is. Assistant.
0: The answer is not Cora Jane. Unfortunately for you, Blake.
1: Super Rugby coach.
0: No good. Again, you failed.
2: Oh, Leon McDonald. No, he didn't win a World Cup.
1: Head coach.
0: Was a head coach.
1: Was.
0: 63 tests, 35 tries, World Cup winner, NPC Centurion.
2: Yeah, NPC Centurion.
0: It's the massive clue there.
1: I would have thought that Corey Jane would have played over 100 games for Wellington.
0: Only played 65 games for Wellington, Corey Jane.
1: Who is it?
0: The answer is...
1: I hate these games so much. You just throw numbers at us and just expect us to know numbers.
0: Well, 63 tests, 35 tries. Obviously a winger, right? Yeah. So you're on the right track there. Yeah. World Cup winner?
1: Yeah, correct.
0: NPC Centurion.
1: Yeah, okay, we didn't get that.
0: So how many All Blacks would have scored 35 tries in that amount of test matches but also been a Centurion? So you're thinking pretty much before 2011, aren't you? All that rest and rotation and that, all that stuff. They out of NPC. Sir John Kerwin was the answer.
2: Yeah, JK.
0: There's just silence there from the little master. Right?
11: The face on the little master. He looked so angry.
1: I hate these games with an absolute passion. What was the last one?
0: 318 NRL games, 5 different clubs, 34 international caps, born in Auckland.
1: I'm packing up. bright and clear. That's all I'm thinking.
0: And a career from 2009 to 2025. That answer.
2: 5 clubs.
0: Yep. 34 caps for the Kiwis.
2: And a winner. NRL winner.
0: Premiership winner, yeah. 318 games. The answer was Kieran Foran.
2: Of course.
0: For block number 5.
1: Ball.
2: Yeah, 5
0: you
2: clubs.
0: You blokes, eh? You just struggle, eh? You really do struggle. And it's disappointing.
1: Thanks, Sam.
2: Right.
1: Good to catch up.
2: I've got to go.
0: Oh, well, thanks, Kyle.
1: Thanks, everyone, for tuning in. Sorry, I'm terrible at those games. Milsey's all right. I'm not great. I'll tell you who is great, Ian Jones. He's our Tuesday feature tomorrow. An outstanding chat. We'll have that. See you then. Breakfast from 6.
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0: Ryan and I, and when we do miss them, you get us. 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
15: 457-736-736. Your text messages are going direct to Bears Head. Yep. Brian Fletcher. Brian.
16: Mr. T. Run Home Man. Trell Mitt. We'll be back for the round 27 blockbuster. Mark my words, that's against Chooks. Bunnies starting a run now with a fully fit team. This one, why has no one mentioned Moses passing off the ground? Penalty every day of the week. And Critter's pathetic option because he was no hope of stopping the hub. Yeah, that was... I can't believe they allowed that. Unless he was thinking they were going to shift it.
15: Yeah, maybe.
16: Do you know what I mean? He just sort of...
15: Maybe.
17: Hey, Drake, maybe. Hughes got like two...

0: Club. The Raiders will rename Geo Stadium, Canberra, as Papa's House for Friday night's game. Friday night's match will headline a week of celebrations honouring one of the greatest players in Raiders history. So a good tip of the hat there to a Raiders legend being Josh Papale. I tell you what, with the Broncos having to travel down there, Raiders having rested Simi Sasangi back home, Papa's House, they're going to be almightily hard to beat. So he's on 340 games, is Josh Papale, and he has scored 67 tries, which is the third most capped Raider in their history. So,
1: quick question, Chug, is there any murmurs of him going over to the Super League, or he's hanging them up? Because I know St. Helens were keen on him.
0: Not quite. I don't think he's announced that just yet.
2: He was linked earlier. Saints. But yeah, I don't think there's any kind of confirmation whether or not it's... Because the wording is that he's retired from the NRL.
1: Right. That's their loophole.
2: Yeah.
0: So is that the third most capped Raider or third most capped player?
2: Third most capped player still playing right now. So you got DCE.
0: Yep.
2: And then Ben Hunt.
0: Yep.
2: And then Josh Papale.
0: And well done to DCE scoring two. To become the second most capped player in the history. Still way behind Cameron Smith. Can't believe his record. Over 400, of course. In the final hour, South star Campbell Graham will join us, and rising star in the UFC who needs a nickname, Quillen Salkild, is going to join us as well. Want to be running hot for Ream this final series. Runninghot.net.au. Lots of text coming through. Brian, what have you got here? A bit of useless trivia, Sugar and Fletchy. Sam Pang is a Raiders supporter.
1: Oh, is he?
0: From Yes.
1: Oh, I like that. Hey, boys. Now, one of the crowds are down at Combank Stadium when the Tigers are playing there. I went there yesterday, and the cheapest adult ticket was $45 for GA, gold, 105, silver, 85, bronze, 70. And concession was only $5 cheaper in all classes. I admit it's a nice stadium, but seriously, is this okay? I think not, if they want more crowds. That's from Steve-O.
0: Fletch, and by the way, please get the Thursday night games at Allianz Stadium. 16,000 for one versus two. We don't need that. Anyway, we've got a break. Sean the Trader coming up right after this. We'll catch you then.
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9: Scotty Scheffler dominated Brian the FedEx St. Jude Championship, winning by 8 shots at the TPC Southwind to claim his second PGA Tour victory of 2026. I like the Corn Ferry Tour, Brian.
10: Yeah, you like it?
9: And I like the St. Jude Championship as
10: well. Yeah, me too.
9: You keen on both?
10: I used to like the Wells Fargo.
9: The Wells Fargo's up there.
10: It's always a good go.
9: That's a great go.
10: And I also used to like in the tennis world.
9: Yeah.
10: Remember the, was it the Nestle or the...
9: Oh, yeah.
10: Nestle...
9: The ranked tours are the best, aren't they?
10: Or Nabrisco? I don't know.
9: Listeners will let us know. 0457 736 736. So his victory also saw him become the third youngest player behind Tiger Woods and Jack Nicklaus to reach 21 PGA Tour wins. Rory endured a shocker. He finished 66th at 8 over after failing to break par.
10: What a shame.
9: What a shame. Speaking about A-grade Monday. The FedEx Cup race, though, tightened up. Adam Scott moved to 27th. Minwoo Lee slipped down to 18th. So... it wasn't a great tournament for the Aussies, but anyway, there you go. But let's speak about great Australians. Let's catch up with this fella.
7: Sportsbet, the easiest place to bet on the races.
9: Sean, the trader, good afternoon.
11: Good afternoon and happy Monday, boys. Bears says, what about your Chooks, mate? They are flying at the moment. They're into second favourite on our premiership betting market. $3.60, are you still buying that or is it a touch short?
10: No, I bought them. I bought them early on in the year. I don't think I'll go again. But
11: yeah, okay.
10: Can I ask you this? Remember how we were talking last week about the Melbourne Storm and 100-1 to make the 8?
9: Yeah.
11: The top 8.
10: I wasn't involved, but Bucket's very keen. Shug, you weren't keen, but you were, matter of fact.
9: They're not dead, boys. So here's the equation, right? So is it doable? Firstly, they've got to win all three. Panthers at home, Brian, I could see them winning that. Broncos away.
10: I can't see them winning that.
9: You can't see them win a Penrith?
10: No.
9: Well, then that's the end of the section.
10: Well, that's it. We're done. I can't see them beat. No way.
9: You can't see Storm beating Penrith?
10: Not with Harold. Not with no Harold.
9: Harold's a chance of being back.
11: I think there's murmurs that Harold could be back this week, Brian. Oh. Which I mean.

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14: Yeah, it's great to have your company on this Monday, the 17th of August. 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We are here for Bryden's Lawyers.

0: then when you then you yeah you sign a contract for the actual fight when you agree to actually take like the bout. So you agree to fight this whatever person at this weight for this amount of money, this location and all that, and then
1: Hey, Quillen, it's taken two. They're all saying through how good a speaker is in the name of. Can't wait to see in the name of fight. Hope in the name of takes on Paddy the Batty. It's flying in there, so they're loving this. Oh, Jake is the one. He said,
0: that's a good one. I actually really like that.
2: Who do we give it?
1: Jake. He said, I want royalties for in the name
2: that's
1: of.
2: That's right, Jake. Okay.
0: Well, Jake. Jake. Shout out, Jake.
1: And the best part is if you look up Rage Against the Machine, and we can't do it for what reasons?
2: Copyright reasons,
1: Brian.
2: Copyright reasons.
1: But you'll be able to have the walkout song as well. It just all makes sense in the name of. Jake can take royalties as well. But Quillen, we are so pleased to be able to be on your bandwagon early enough, and we can't wait to stay riding with Quillen in the name of. We cannot wait to see this, can we, Brian?
0: Yeah. Oh, yeah.
2: Good on you, mate. Well done.
0: Thanks, lads.
2: Thanks, brother.
1: Outstanding. No, this is a wonderful chat with a great man, and we are going to have a lot of fun watching this young man, Brian, that is for sure.
2: Well, you found
1: Quillen Salkeld.
2: Your young bloke, Nash.
1: Nashy.
2: Yeah, he found him.
1: He said, Dad, promise me you get him on. He's going to be a star. So we

0: Kaiser, the perfect footy meal. You can find them in the freezer at Coles and Woolworths. And apologies for any swear words that came out as well, folks. We are live. And
1: you take it up with Quillen if you're offended.
0: Directly with Quillen. We'll pass on the details there. Yes, looking forward to Campbell Graham joining us very shortly as well. And A-grade Monday. A-grade Monday, Brian. So you can, any prizes for the A-grade today?
1: Mitchie, we're allowed to give a hat. Yes, you're going to get a hat today, the very scarce D. Gerard hat. When are we doing the A-grades?
0: We'll do them a little bit later in the program. Canara Cowboy, we'll get to some of these texts, Fletch. Yep. We get a bit sloppy with the texts when we are live on Fox League and KO, but the Canara Cowboy says this. So he was talking about Quillen, how he'd be going to his footy games and he'd be watching Conor McGregor for the highlights, and this one comes through from Canara Cowboy.
1: Yeah, he says, I just think in 10 years' time there might be a kid going to footy training listening to Killing in the Name of highlights to pump them up. Yes, there we go. We're just passing it on.
0: Yeah, in the name of. In the name of.
1: Oh, this one's a good question too. Is he a Pommy? Because was there a bit of a British sort of.
0: I don't believe so.
1: I think there was words over there, but maybe there's a lot of English over there. But we're claiming him anyway.
0: We're claiming him here. What else you got there, Fletch?
1: This one here. It's great you have UFC fighters on, but Sugar, you have no idea. That's from Lionel.
0: Thanks, Lionel.
1: Lionel, obviously, he's not a fan of your
0: No, because when I went over to UFC and I was interviewing McGregor, and that Lionel was just trying to put me in my place.
1: Oh, this Lionel?
0: Yeah.
1: Oh. It's not Lionel Lee, is it?
0: Lionel Lee wouldn't do that.
1: No way.
0: He wouldn't do that. No way in the world. 0457 736 736 is the way to have your say, or text 0457 736 736 is what I just said. Campbell Graham's coming up, so we're going to get to a break. He is waiting out the door here, Stretch, so we better get to a break. So the great man from the South City Rabbitohs, they are up and about. Are they a sneaky chance in this particular premiership? Can they get Latrell back? All of those questions will be asked to our man, Campbell Graham, and the text board is waiting for that man who will join us right here on Fox League and KO or through the SEN network right across Australia.
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9: Cody Ramsey.
8: Oh, how good.
9: I just love the story. He's a terrific bloke. Unsigned.
8: Yep.
9: Let's do it. Dragons. Getting back to the Dragons.
8: What are you holding?
9: What am I holding? Michael Holding. No, I haven't got anything at the moment.
8: Are you holding Junior Paolo's passing? Do you like that?
9: I did like that. Well, that should have been buying.
8: Yeah, you could have been buying that. You know what I'm selling? Like, challenges this week. I spoke about Nico's challenge, but did you see Steve Smith's challenge?
9: No, I did not.
8: So Steve Smith has a swing and a miss, but he clips the pitch, and straight away he goes up doing this, and the umpire hadn't yet given him out. So
9: I went in early. He sort of gave himself up.
8: And then the umpire just goes, oh, okay. In the end, he was not out. So it was a good challenge that didn't really need to be challenged at that time. So we're buying and selling and holding a trusted partner. 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
9: Oh, yes.
8: So he's going for a lawsuit against the number five there in his old school, and there has been memes galore hammering him. So number five is what he used to wear, Brian.
9: We got a text through here. Hey, Fletch, just remind Campbell that a no-stopping sign attracts the loss of points as well. Is that true?
8: That is true.
9: What?
8: You do lose points for a while. Yeah, it's not just a parking fine.
9: I've never heard of that.
8: Yes, stuff we miss, get discounted prescriptions and save more money at Chemist Warehouse, which Campbell Graham may have to do now that he's lost some money. Your weekday meals are sorted. You can find it on the menu in the freezer aisle at your supermarket.
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7: Tootsie and the Rat here for Sports Day. Quick text here from George. He says, Rat and Tootsie, with the amount of serious injuries sustained from hit drops, is it now worthy of a send-off?
8: I don't think it's... It depends. Oh, like, when you, if you see one that looks like it's intentional, which you don't really
7: well,
8: that, see...
7: Well, yeah, geez, I don't know. I mean, if they want it out of the game, maybe they have to
8: then
7: start...
8: what do you do? Just let them go.
7: Well, you have to. If you've lost...
8: Imagine going in to see Stick Monday morning.
7: But a hip drop happens when you've lost the tackle. Like, does it get past you? You know what I mean? Their momentum.
8: We're
7: going
8: to start saying once you make a line break, you can't tackle from behind. That's when it's going to come. That's when it's going to start.
7: Wait, we are complicating this. Yeah, I know we are. But that's the rule. That's the rule. That's what I'm saying. That's the rule.
8: Don't start.
7: Like if they get between if a player gets between you and just say, who was your back row? Who was your 5'8? And so I just say Jack White, right? Yeah. He's defending, and a guy gets between you and you both get him by the arms and you're swinging around him, you've lost that tackle. He's got to the space. You can't tackle him. You got to let him go.
8: Please don't annoy me.
7: All right.
8: Mate, you can't.
7: You're never going to let anybody go.
8: We spoke about this, mate.
7: This is coming from a guy that I did completely blow my ankle out from a hit drop tackle.
8: It's not like, black and white.
7: Had to have full Rico, everything.
8: Yeah, well, I'm sorry about it.
7: I know. No, but I'm saying, I don't agree with you. It's just, it's unlucky. There is incidental contact in games of rugby league. There are differences between what Chance did on the weekend, which wasn't a real hip. It was like a side tackle that sort of,
8: yeah.
7: I don't know. I mean, I know he landed on his legs, but where else is he going to land?
8: And blokes like Walsh and Sua Faalonga and that, you can't just, it's not black and white. You can't grab them and put them on their back.
7: Apparently it is black and white.
8: It's not.
7: That game of rugby league is. That's how they want to referee it. Listen, you get me close to my rant. You get me close. I'm not going to go there yet. Anyway, all right, now we're going to shine a light on for the performance of the weekend by a team or player, thanks to Navarro Lighting, delivering confidence wherever work and adventure takes you. My performance of the week is the Sydney Roosters. I said at the start of the year, you know...
8: Where'd we have them?
7: I had them in my top four.
8: Yeah, I had them in top eight.
7: Yeah, you had them seventh. Can't see that coming from a former Roosters fan.
8: We both had the Broncos up top.
7: Yeah, well, we both had the Broncos up top. How wrong were we? Yeah. I'll say this. I think that the Roosters, I mean, they're not the favourites. Penrith are still the favourites. And Penrith, they've lost some tight games to the top four.
8: They're big games.
7: To top three, so yeah. Big games. But I can't see them losing it. Like, I don't want to sound like a wanker when I say this because it's going to sound like...

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10: Touching the rat here. Oh, geez, it's lit up here. Tom Chester was going for the loose ball, never playing the man, says the Cowboy. And he also says, gents, for the sake of the NSN licence, I will not be calling in tonight or even this week. I'm with you. There's another one here. I'm with you, Rat. Funny, though, how there's so many incidental head contacts while players are scoring tries. If they score the try, the contact is overlooked. But if a player does not get over the line, a penalty is always given. They're not even forceful contact. So, like, consensual slaps you give your partner whilst doing the hard yards. You mean your front row partner when you give him a bum pat. Go, get amongst it. Get up there.
11: Come, big boy. Mm. Get amongst it. I don't know. I just...
10: Where are we at?
11: Where...
10: I mean, that's the other thing. The Crichton situation.
11: I was going to read the... Yeah, with Everyone's Crichton said, running into the ref, there's a lot more unsportsmanlike than what Moses... was a lot more unsportsmanlike than what Moses done. Crichton ran in the opposite direction from the ball carrier. So he was past the ball, wasn't he?
10: He purposely
11: ran into the ref. That's a suspension.
10: And we've seen suspensions for less.
11: Yeah, Tyson Frizzell a couple of years ago.
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11: Hey, Toots, Rat wouldn't pass a HIA without a hit, let alone getting hit. 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
10: All right, let's do one. We're going to take a break. We're going to set one up, and Toots is going to give me one. And you, the listeners, can do it as well at home. Let us know how you go. All right, we're going to take a break. Come back. Stick around for the second hour of Sports Day.

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11: Welcome into the Sport Nation Mini-Pod for August 17th, 2026. Scotty and Izzy got things kicked off this morning and caught up with former Warrior and Sport Nation Rugby League commentator Blake Ashford, who shares who he thinks will be in the halves combination for the Warriors this weekend after some more injuries are plaguing the position.
12: Look, I probably would go with Jack Cleary. Keep Chanel Harris-DeVita at six. On the weekend, look, Luke Hansen scored a try. Jack Cleary kicked three from three in New South Wales Cup. So, you know, they've been tracking well in New South Wales Cup. And I understand, look, Luke Hansen's gone next year. He's gone to another club. Jack Cleary has obviously asked for a release now. But I don't see another option. I think it's as simple as Jack Cleary into seven. Let him run the show and keep Chanel Harris-DeVita at six.
11: Arsenal diehard Mike Hadnett joined TJ on Mornings this morning. With the EPL not far away, it's time to dive into how the reigning champs are looking going into this season. Mike thinks Arsenal having a consistent manager this year will help the Gunners maybe go back-to-back.
13: I think what will maybe give us a bit of an edge is that we know we can do it now. There's a few teams that kind of change managers like most people change underwear, but I don't think that helps. I think the stability of having a plan and sticking with it and letting a manager kind of, for lack of a better term, clear out the dead wood and then reset the team over a couple of transfer windows the way that they want it, I think has been a real positive for Arsenal. And a lot of supporters that I talk to from other teams are quite jealous that we've actually stuck with a plan.
11: Daniel McCarty took over from 12 p.m.

0: Because they play, like one is very much on the ball organising, one is very much off the ball and sort of floating around and doing his thing. I think that'll work. And they've played together at Origin level, which helps. But this year, they've been pretty average, haven't they? And this is a game that the Cowboys could rue this performance.
1: Yeah, they've had a couple. I mean, the Cowboys, they beat the Broncos up there. Remember, we sat back and looked at the Cowboys and we said they've got the Broncos and the Roosters at home, and then they've got a really reasonable draw. They had the Titans, they had the Parramatta Eels, by Tigers and Raiders at home.
0: Mm.
1: And we said they'll win one of them two against the Broncos or Roosters, and then the rest, they're making the eight. And they come out that weekend, beat the Broncos, and we're like, oh, how good are they going? They come out and get beat by 80 against the Roosters the week later. Scrape home against the Cowboys and then get done by Parramatta after leading 30-8. I can't put them anywhere. I don't know what to do with them, honestly.
0: They're not doing anything in the finals. There's no question about that. But the thing is, this sort of team, they do my head in, because you watch them and they can come up with some unbelievable performances and then just absolute rubbish. It's just the space between their best game and their worst game, I think, is the biggest in the competition.
1: Yeah, you're probably right.
0: You know what I mean? Like, their best game, they'll challenge anybody.
1: Yeah.
0: Their worst game, they'll get beat by 30 by anybody.
1: 80.
0: Yeah, 80. Exactly.
1: Yeah, literally.
0: Yeah, anyway. New Zealand Warriors, 40. Hammered the Broncos, 6.
1: Mm.
0: This is a good football side, this Warriors side.
1: Yeah, very good. Very good football side. And the Broncos, mate, they were lacking a lot of effort areas, which is disappointing, because the team they have, the leaders they still have in that side, the pack they have, they were disappointing on a few of those levels. I get that they're down on confidence and they've got a few players missing, but some of the little areas that are non-negotiable and they're not talent, their effort and attitude, they were lacking. So that's disappointing. I get the season's over. They've still got a jersey to play for, and Madge is going to have them up this week. There's a response, and they'll be at Canberra on Friday night to try and ruin Big Papa's celebration. So, disappointing, but the Warriors, very good again. Another half gone missing.
0: Yeah, we're going to take a break, and Jay says, I'm confused, right? Did you unpen the dogs? I've unpenned them. I'm white out of them. I've white out. The pen's gone. They're a chance. All right, we're going to take a break, come back. We'll finish off the round. Stick around.
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4: Puts you in the rut here for sports. So we're going to finish up this round that was round 24. Madge had something to say after the Broncos game. That's what Madge had to say.
5: You stay motivated knowing that you're out of the finals race. Is that part of it, or is that the reason why they
6: can't win? I reckon that's garbage. And, you know, we're playing a team next week that's not in the same boat. We're playing for the Broncos. The boys are playing.

0: Yeah.
1: Stephen Crichton as the Bulldogs captain.
0: Mm.
1: How he can walk through those halls right now, I don't understand. I think they're in a lot of trouble with him as the captain. If that's the decision he makes, they used to be called the Dogs of War. Mm. Dean Pays, Folks, yeah, all those guys would tackle until their arms fell off.
0: Mm.
1: And he decides to take a low road and, sorry to say, my opinion, coward act, run the other way, tackle the ref and go, oh. Like, seriously, is that what we're serving up these days?
0: Well, I don't agree with it at all, like what he did. Like, I mean, it was blatant, and he knew what he was doing. I mean, there's no way he could not have known what he was doing. But
1: no one's blasting him, though, right?
0: No.
1: He should be blasted his head off.
0: Well,
1: that was low.
0: Yeah, it was a poor act. And, like, it was obvious that the player wasn't going there. And that's the crazy thing about it. Now, his contact with the referee saved his team a try. And I mean, players on a football field will do anything they can to win.
2: Yeah. That'll show it. That's not
1: what the Bulldogs would do.
0: No.
1: They sent a guy with the break back in the
2: day. I reckon Dino
0: to win. Like, don't worry, that they do what it takes to win. No question about it. Reptile, we're going to take a break. But thanks for your call. If you want to call back after the break, you can. But mate, this is good chat. And players on a football field will go over and above and do whatever it takes to win a game of footy. And I think we saw that from Stephen Crichton on the weekend. We're going to take a break and come back and get into a bit more footy after this.
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8: Torch in the Rat here. We're about to wrap up the show, but I did ask at the start of the show for your favourite moment over the last 25 years, and we'll send a hat out to someone. I love this moment. My favourite Telstra Premiership memory is 40-0. The only GS score you can quote, and everyone knows which game you're talking about, from Cole. Cole, I like it, but I love this one more. Now, what about this one, Tootsie? My favourite moment in the last 25 years is the Raiders preliminary final win over South in 2019. I was there, and when it hit full time, my wife recorded me, and I carried on a little bit too much. But a day before, she gave birth to our third child. We waited on the side of the highway for 3 hours to wave our flags at the Raiders team bus. Don't get me started on the actual game itself. Snowed from Avoca. Well, that's huge.
9: That is
8: your
9: massive,
8: wife's had
9: yeah.
8: had a baby. They've had a big win. They've gone to the grand final. So Snowden from Avoca, text us in your address. So I need your full address and your postcode.
9: That's unbelievable.
8: And,
9: that is so good.
8: And I'll send you a hat.
9: Yeah.
8: I'll send you a hat.
9: You're a massive Raider. We might have been trying to organise something else for you there. That Raiders preliminary final win. So the Raiders have literally today, with Papa's retirement, the try he scored under the post, they've got the mural of it at Canberra Stadium, just unveiled it today for Papa. That was one of the favourite games of my career. That
8: I bet.
9: Oh mate, it was so good.
8: It was a big show
9: when Papa scored that try under the post, mate. It was special. I ran over and carried on like a There's footage of me carrying like a pork chop too after that game too. So don't worry too much about it, mate.
8: Good. You make it to the big show, you're certainly going to be excited. And I'll tell you what. Like he says, let's not get started on the main game. All right, we're going to take that's Monday night, August 17.
9: Hey, Troy, how you pass?
8: Wasp.
9: You wagon.
8: B.
9: You can cook dinner again tomorrow night, mate.
8: All right. we're going to take a long break now, and we'll see you same time tomorrow night, 6 p.m. Sports Day. Tune in there, and we'll be back. See ya.
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9: There's a word in Serbian called inat, when people doubt you.
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9: When everyone is basically against you.
11: 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That is horrendous.
9: That's when you use that inat, that force of stubbornness, to prove everybody wrong.
12: You look at Novak Djokovic, you can see when the fans are giving him that feeling of being the villain, even though he's the champion.
9: Nobody can touch what he's accomplished. 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
13: What's it like to play Novak?
14: Difficult.
15: Novak is kind of looked at as a party crasher.
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17: You need to be elegant and sophisticated to play the game, and you need to be the chosen one. Novak was not the chosen one.
5: I had to be kind of a parent at 13 years old. I wasn't able to express my feelings.
13: Every obstacle that came his way, it got him stronger.
5: There are days where I feel like I'm the best. There are days where I'm doubting myself a lot. How long should I do this? Why am I putting myself and my family through this over and over again? The number one doubter is here. And I'm trying to prove myself wrong more than anybody else. People think, you know, you've achieved so many great things and now you should enjoy. I cannot enjoy.
14: He still has something to prove. He's gotten to the point where he's breaking his own records.
17: No matter how much he does, it will never be enough.
5: You have to literally transform every part of your life outside of the tennis court to be in service.

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14: 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H is a regular. Billy is a regular. Looking for a first timer. You might be a regular listener. Don't be shy. Pick up the phone, 1300 736 736. So Cincinnati is front and centre at the moment for the men and the women. We've gone through one half of the draw for the round of 32 at Cincinnati. On the other side of the draw, Taylor Fritz to take on Daniel Morita. The Spaniard is going nicely at the moment. Joao Fonseca to take on the Aussie. Chris O'Connell, who got through today with Casper Ruud's retirement. Andre Rublev to take on Nuno Borges. Brandon Nakashima in some good form. He's almost inside the top 20, the American, to

0: Kanakis is the one. If the body actually can stay intact, he could maybe he could pinch another one or two Grand Slam victories. I think that's about all he's got in him. He looks like he's just about shot Thanasi for mine, Bellis.
1: Yep, so no, and maybe.
0: Yeah, Thanasi out of the three, if you were going to, don't put your house on it, but I think he's maybe got something in the tank.
1: Do they get any funding, BP, from Tennis Australia, those three?
0: Not these days, no. Certainly not Bernard. Bernard can't even get him back in the Davis Cup team. As long as Leighton Hewitt's the Davis Cup captain, he's not getting a look in. And no, I mean, when you're sort of that, you know, 30, 31, 32, you know, certainly below that even, when you're in your sort of mid to late 20s, you're on your own pretty much. I think Adam Walton, out of all the current players at the older regard, now Adam's 27 to turn 28 next year. He's still part of the National Tennis Academy, receiving support. Mark Traper coaching he and Rinky Hijikata. So they do receive a bit of support, but not the guys you've mentioned.
1: Love your work, BP. Great show. Go the Baggers.
0: Bellis, thank you. Yeah, that was good to be at Marvel yesterday wearing my footy hat. I got the 2 points. That's all I needed. And I tell you what, my headphones were ringing. My ears were ringing last night with that crowd at Marvel Stadium. It was quite unbelievable. Whether you're stepping on court for the first time, pipe it down, or chasing championship points, so Yonex Tennis has the racket to power your play. 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The big reveal coming up in a few days' time of their new Espresso racket. We'll be telling you more about that. The first serve, we're off and running. I'd love you to be a part of it tonight. 1-300-736-736.
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4: 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They ended up evening it up there. A really good individual moment from the likes of Kaya Asai with her try and obviously Itanakio. 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
9: 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Ryan Bushy from our Paddle Power podcast will join us in the second hour. Of course, the big event that was held right next to the Sydney Opera House, which gave paddle some prominence over the weekend. Pat Rafter, Ash Barty, involved in a lot of leading international paddle players. 1300 736 736. Andrew's given us a call from Camperdown up in New South Wales. I didn't know there was another Camperdown. G'day, Andrew.
10: G'day, mate. How are you?
9: Very well. I'm very familiar with Camperdown in Western Victoria. Whereabouts in New South Wales is Camperdown?
10: Inner West in Sydney.
9: Beautifully done. That's all I needed from you. What do you got for us tonight?
10: Mate, I just want to say I watched the match in Cincinnati today between Valentova and Svitolina.
9: Yes. What a match.
10: And I couldn't believe it, mate. Valentina had, I think, 7 match points and she blew them all. And she was up 5-2 in the second set and she lost the second set and lost the third set 6-love. And I was just absolutely astounded.
9: Well, it's a beautiful little segue because we're going to play a little bit of Alina Svitolina. She's my favourite, Andrew. She is the ultimate fighter. You know, as spectators, as broadcasters, you know, often in, you know, footy discussions here in Melbourne, we're so footy-centric and certainly a lot of footy covered on SEN. We just want the fight. We want players to just roll their sleeves up and give everything, win or lose, and that certainly varies across individuals. But Alina Svitolina, she is one that will be very dependable if you needed her just to come up with the goods, and she did get it done in Cincinnati today.
11: It's a stunning recovery yet again from Alina Svitolina. She's making a habit of this, and she's into the third round of another WTA 1000 event, but boy, was she pushed to the brink. Really tough for her young opponent, Teresa Valentova, who will just have to take the lessons from that, tough as they are. But the victory tonight, her 41st of the year, belongs to Alina Svitolina. She's come through somehow, 3-6, 7-6, 6-love.
12: Okay, that was incredible. I just asked you if you knew how many match points. You survived 7 match points, Alina, to be standing here right now in front of a lot of your

0: It's really special for me to have my team who's supporting me in good moments, but also tough moments. It's when it matters the most.
1: She's a beauty. Alina Svitolina has had a better career since coming back after giving birth to her beautiful daughter, Skye. Got to world number three, was part of that tough Serena Williams Sharapova era, couldn't quite break through. She's become more offensive. Don't think she's going to win a major with what's around her, but, gee, she's a fighter. So what do we got left in Cincinnati? Sabalenka got through against the Aussie Talia Gibson today to take on Wang of China. A very good young player, Sara Bejek from Czechia, to take on Ekaterina Alexandrova. Katerina Siniakova to take on Madison Keys. Wang Jiu to take on Svitolina in the next round. Coco Gauff to take on Ann Lee, All-American battle. Marie Bushkova to take on Jovic. Kostyuk to take on Sloane Stephens. Forgotten about her. Back. The former US Open winner, Janis Jim, what a year she's having from Indonesia to take on Mira Ondrejva. On the other side of the draw, Linda Noskova to take on Clara Towson. Hasn't had a great year, the Dane. Alexandra Iala to take on Anna Samova. We spoke about it a little earlier. That's going to be a beauty. Sarana Kerstea in her final year to take on Anna Kalinskaya. Emma Navarra to take on Jess Pegula. Iga Swiatek will get to her win in Toronto in the second hour. Could she make it back-to-back 1,000 titles to take on Maria Sakkari? Diane Parry of France to take on Louis Busson. All the French affair, the two unseeded players. Diana Schneider to take on... we've almost forgotten about her. I mean, she made the French Open final, Maya Szalinska. This is her first win since Roland Garros to get through to a matchup with Schneider, and Magdalena Freck of Poland to take on the number two seed, Elena Rybakina. So that will be the remainder of Cincinnati. Bondi Jack has jumped on the text. Thank you for informing. I think Andrew almost forgot where he lived. BP Camperdown is on Broadway, just near Central Railway Station, Inner West. There you go. I don't know my Sydney suburbs like I know my Melbourne and Victorian geography. So thank you for filling us in. Andrew Ballas, first timers tonight. Let's keep the trend going. Love your calls. 1-300-736-736. I'll come back after the break and talk about what is going on with the schedule in tennis. Boy, oh boy, does it need an overhaul.
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9: 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We put up an article on our website in the last week. Evidence is clear. PTPA saddened by player withdrawals, pointing the blame towards a schedule. We are saddened to see so many withdrawals from the Canada tournaments. Unfortunately, we are not surprised. 3 years ago, the PTPA, in collaboration with its medical director, launched a comprehensive project to collect and analyse injury data across professional tennis. Today, that work includes the collection and analysis of injury data from more than 30,000 professional matches spanning the past 8 years across all levels of the sport. The evidence is clear. The season is too long, recovery time is shrinking, and injuries are occurring earlier and becoming more severe. Players have been raising these concerns for years, yet instead of creating more opportunities for recovery, the ATP has expanded more mandatory tournaments to a 12-day format. Short-term commercial interests cannot come at the expense of player health. Protecting players isn't just about today's competitors. It's about protecting the future of tennis. Now, the ATP released their own statement. Of course, the PTPA don't have an official seat at the table. Player health and well-being are fundamental priorities for the ATP, and we recognise the concern when players are unable to compete through injury. Professional tennis is physically demanding, and injuries are rarely attributable to a single factor. Every case has its own context, shaped by factors including a player's medical and injury history, match and training load, travel, surface transitions, recovery and playing conditions. The ATP calendar and format reforms have been developed through extensive consultation with player and tournament representatives. Players have the flexibility to shape their own schedules, while the calendar must serve the needs of the full player group, from those competing consistently deep into tournaments to those playing fewer matches and seeking greater opportunities to compete. We continue to monitor the trends across the tour and work closely with players, tournaments and medical experts to better understand and support player health and recovery. Tennis podcast weighed in to that particular topic.
10: 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But isn't the idea that you want all the very best players in the world to compete at these events? I mean, the bloody Canada tournament's finishing on a Thursday because you can't fit them all in.

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8: 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You can Bluetooth it to the car. You can have it on your phone in the gym, walking the dog, wherever you might be, if you're mobile, drifting around this great country of ours. And also a little later, of course, on a Monday night into New Zealand on Sport Nation, right across the North and South Island. At 1-300-736-736, a couple of debutante callers. I like that. Tonight, I discovered a new part of Australia as well. There was only one Camperdown, and I've discovered two. So I'd love you to be a caller. 1-300-736-736, 0433981116 on the text. A couple of texts. Tennis has become very mundane and boring because of blokes like Nadal and Djokovic. How can we remedy this predicament? 492 on the text. I need a little bit more information to answer that question. You put it out there, but for me, it doesn't become mundane and boring. But I need to elaborate a little bit more on that one. Is Demon Orr a good thing tomorrow, Brett? Phil, 20-year listener. I think you're referring to when I did the graveyard shift at SEN, which is a long time ago now, working overnights. I think that's what you're referring to. I don't know if he's an absolute good thing. Phil, Arthur Ferry, semi-finalist at Wimbledon. Should be a good battle. Good battle on the ground. Let's hope Alex can bring his best, but just the year he's having, you wouldn't say he was an absolute certainty there, despite being the higher-ranked player. BP, why has Sydney produced more professional players than Melbourne over the past, say, 10 years? Go Pies. And you've reeled off Demon Orr, Rinky, Vukic, Duckworth, Popram, Thompson, Purcell. Yes, absolutely. All from New South Wales. You've commented there, Queensland second. Well, it is a talking point, no doubt, in tennis circles. Sydney has a greater population, so more to pick from when we're putting it in simplistic terms. But Victoria is a richer tennis state in terms of the amount of clubs, the amount of history. But it has been a long time between drinks since Victorian has really jumped up on the world stage and made its mark. And I can tell you that is a discussion point. We discuss it a lot, myself and others who Looking at the future of Australian tennis, and we're going to continue to dig a little bit deeper on that. We're

0: Right next to the Sydney Opera House over the weekend. 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

0: Elliot Anderson came in for $117 million or whatever it was for Manchester City, and everybody thought, man, their midfield's going to be solid. But now they've sold Rodri. How much of a blow for City do you think his loss is, given he was out of contract next summer?
1: Oh, I think it's an amazing result for Arsenal, if that's what you're leading towards.
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3: 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Have your say. 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
5: 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Michael off the text. Brett, gaze into your crystal ball and give us your prediction for which court Alexander Ayala's first round Australian Open match will be scheduled. Michael, I'm thinking, I had a look at that during the break, I'm thinking John Cain Arena, the people's court, where everyone just goes nuts. Etiquette out the window, and all the Philippine community can get in there in their droves to watch Alex Ayala. Well, they put her on court 6. Didn't I? At the Australian Open this year, it was absolute pandemonium. I walked out there and I thought,

0: It's always good to have a chat.
1: Yeah, thanks for having me, bro. Appreciate it. Have a good night.
0: Ryan Bucci, the Paddle Invitational, the inaugural one up in Sydney that was over the weekend. Brett, so glad to see so many people getting on the Alexi Ala bandwagon. As you know, I've been asking about her for quite a while. You have, Matt from Mount Waverley. You are her number one fan. And 492 on the text tonight. I don't know, you're just maybe trying to get under my grill, but... actually, well done to Todd and Yolanda Dokic winning the Logies. Very nice work. I don't have a Logie, but I'll tell you what. I do have, what were they called? The Radio Awards way back. It sits in the back of my cupboard. I don't put it out, but so we're doing some work at the mighty K-Rock down in Geelong. I think I won Best Provincial Reporter, and they flew you up to Canberra, and you didn't even get to make a speech. You just collected the trophy, walked off and flew home. So it's not on display, but that's my gold Logie for whatever it's worth. Back with more on the First Serve.
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0: And meltdowns. 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World-class goals, VAR nonsense, last-minute winners, and enough drama to keep the group chat firing all week. Whether you're backing a title charge, sweating on survival, or just here for the chaos, we've got you covered across the campaign. 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
1: And he's rolled it for Farid and Ramsey! 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
4: 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We mentioned at the top, Ben Shelton in two parts tonight because he got knocked out of Cincinnati in the first round today, but only 3 days after he'd won Canada. So that's how farcical it is, really. And some separation needed between these two Masters 1000 events as an example, so that the players who go deep into one can have the right preparation time for the next. If the 1000s are the crown jewels, well, let's not have them overlapping. That's got to be solved. They dropped the 250s. That's certainly mooted for 2028. And whether these events will go back to a week, there's a lot brewing in this space. We need to salute Ben because he's gone back-to-back in Canada, Toronto last year, Montreal this year, defeating, of course, in the final. Who did he defeat in the final? I should have that. Brandon Nakashima, of course. Here is Big Ben Shelton.
5: Ben Shelton delivers a masterful...

0: in that tournament with the title. I'm not exactly sure how it ended up that way, but to do it the way I did it this year without a shadow of a doubt is feels a lot better. I'm not superstitious in that way. I definitely like to keep my routines pretty similar in terms of the way that I warm up, the way that I practice, you know, what I eat pre-match for sure, how much time I give myself in between my warm-up and the match. I think all are things that are important to me, but other than that, I'm not too superstitious. I'm somebody who thrives off of match play. When I'm playing a lot of matches, I find my form. Getting to the back end of a tournament and knowing that I'm going to the next tournament, Cincinnati, that's massive for me and my confidence to be able to keep things going, keep it rolling. Definitely compared to last year, I guess this is kind of back to his question as well, but are winning the way that I won this week, it's going to be a lot easier on my body to be ready for Cincinnati in a few days. I was completely destroyed arriving in Cincy, and we were just trying to survive there last year. I feel that physically I'm in a much better place this year.
1: Well, yeah. Unfortunately, he lost today. So there you go. Maybe he was better placed last year when everything wasn't going right. Came in feeling better, and he gets knocked out, today. But I still think he's the one that can eventually break through. I don't know when it's quite going to be. I think there's still a fair bit of work to do for Shelton, but he's dialed in. He's had a bad day today. But, you know, to get from Montreal to Cincinnati in 3 days and have to back up is ridiculous, really. So that's got to be fixed. It's not a total excuse, but that has to be fixed. A quick break. We'll come back. A little bit of Igor Świątek to close us out.
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0: spin and with the curve that the ball has. So in these conditions also, I found confidence in that. Any match against her is tough, especially knowing how she serves and she can win so many points for free. You need to really stay patient and don't let that annoy you a little bit, you know.
1: Heather, you have a 26-5 record in finals now. I'm just wondering what allows you to play your best tennis when it matters most.
0: Because I tried to approach these matches, the last matches, the same as the ones before, because I know what I did right. I'm just trying to like continue that. I guess if I'm in the final, it means that my game is good. That gives me confidence for sure. It means also that I played some matches. Some were probably tough, some were not. So I just know what to do. I'm already in the rhythm, and I guess the focus and not letting your head go to places where it can distract you to be in the final, you know, and you can feel the pressure. You need to go all in if you want to win the tournament, because you're going to face the best player in the final. So just trying to focus on that. Obviously, sometimes it's impossible. Sometimes there are finals or other matches where it's just hard to handle, but you need to always try. So I'm happy that most of the times it went good for me.
2: Iga Swiatek, the Toronto champion. It had been a while between drinks, the six-time major champion. Will that be the catalyst for her to get back into her best form? The two Aussies are out early. Might just set the alarm. 2:10 a.m. Round of 32, Alex de Minaur, Arthur Ferry. About an hour later, Rinki Hijikata, Jakub Menšík. Four Australians left on the men's side. Let's hope they can press a little bit further. Thank you for your company tonight. TheFirstServe.com.au for all our news. 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

0: likes of Leroy Carter were able to cut some shapes out wide.
1: Yeah, and I suppose that's always been a thing about the Springboks, hasn't it, Ross, is that, yep, they put lots of pressure on, but no one is better at feasting on mistakes. And that's something that the All Blacks, even though, you know, they love to move the ball, and there were times at the weekend where the ball went to ground, but it didn't get swallowed up by the opposition. The Springboks, they will be ready to pounce on those sorts of things.
2: That's right. And any knock-ons that come along with it will turn into scrums, which will turn into penalties, which will turn into line-outs downfield and line-out drives. You know, there's that extra element there where those mistakes and those pressure-filled moments where the ball handling isn't right, you know, gets shown up. I think one of the interesting things out of July's series was that the All Blacks didn't offload a lot. They really held on to the ball and they spread it wide, but they weren't throwing 50-50s. If anything, maybe they were throwing the pass before collision, not during it. And we've seen in South Africa maybe a little bit more offloading in 50-50 scenarios. And I wonder whether Dave Rennie might be looking to tidy that up this week. It could be one of those key factors in the winning and losing of the game. You know, they need to throw the ball around and they need continuity, but they also need to make sure that they get that decision-making right in order for their game to work, because otherwise they're under pressure and it all falls apart.
1: Yeah, Anton Segner, Campbell, was named man of the match. He 13 tackles without a miss. There are a couple of strips in there, strong metres after contact. That's a big play for a test jersey. Opens up the possibility that they could go in with two loose forwards, maybe Lakai and Segner, on the bench if Tupouva'i starts at six and is therefore the lock cover.
0: Yes. Look, I think that's probably the way they'll go. So it'll be Savia 8, Jacobson 7, Vai 6. That was the combination that finished started the Island Test. But I think with that scenario with Lakai and Segner, they wouldn't have a lock reserve as such. But Segner, look, he's made every post a winner. He was pretty good in his first game, and then the outing on the weekend, as you say, very strong over the ball, carried hard. And of course, he's a line-out option, which is priceless off the bench, more so than Lakai, who has carried pretty well in his two outings in South Africa. So Segner's made a real play, but I think he'll end up in that number 19 or 20 jersey. And with Lakai there as well. So those are two players that can come on in the third or fourth quarter and really make an impact, perhaps amongst some tiring box defence.
1: One player, Ross, who was very visible in this game was Fabian Holland for various reasons, but do you see he's done enough in his appearances now that he will be one of the starting locks?
2: Look, I don't think so. I just don't think he's had enough game time. And when I look at the locks, Sam Darry has to be there. His work rate is off the charts. He's just playing great footy. So he's the one who's kind of indispensable. Then you look at Lord and you look at Tupulotu. How good was Tupulotu against Ireland? You know, how much impact could he provide? And if it is a 5-3 bench split with two loose forwards, that impact isn't coming off the bench from him, is it? So is he a starter? Does he have 80 minutes of footy in him? Or are they willing to put him on for 50 and then move Vai into lock? So I think those are the interesting questions with him. So I think that maybe, given the fact that they're not carrying extra lock on the bench, and if they run into injury issues, they might be looking for Lord, who's maybe more of an 80-minute player in the most part, and then say, hey, we've got Lord, who's also got the X factor, the ball-handling skills that work really well within their system, and you take Darry, does the work, Lord, who brings that to the plate. And then if you're not willing to do a 6-2 split, and my old mate James Parsons has been banging on about it for ages, if you're not willing to do a 6-2 split, then I think that probably costs Tupulotu a spot. And, you know, you end up with those two guys there. So look, I don't think Holland's played enough footy. And I know he's got a big work rate. I know he does a lot of tackles. And his line-out stealing ability, especially when the Springboks are going at a line-out drive, to kill it at the source before they even get the chance could be huge, you know. But I just don't know whether he's got the time under his belt just yet.
1: Yeah, I thought he looked really good. I know there were he dropped a ball. He kind of lost his balance when there was a try in the offing. And then he made that incredible run back and then missed the ball, which was a moot point anyway because it got called back for a knock on. The ball sort of didn't bounce that kindly from, but I thought an incredible effort. This was a guy who said to me, Campbell, I really want to be in that test team. There was one other thing too. There was a ruck, there was a line out that got knocked back, tipped back on the ball side. Xavier Numia came through, wrapped up the halfback, a ruck formed. There were a couple of Bulls players over the ball. Holland came

0: quality on the wing and whether that's going to be what they need as a starting winger. But and Tupia and Barrett are such a good midfield combination and starting to prove themselves there. So I think if they stick with that formation that they had against Ireland, where they have a midfielder slash midfield winger on the bench, outside back, then you've got that room for Anton Lennett-Brown and to have Rico Ioane there. And what he's done has been superb, especially on defence. The way he was getting up into the Bulls' backline and spooking them was really doing some great work on the inside to stop them finding those outside spaces. He's just looking determined in every aspect of his game. I think he's looking great. He's looking fast. He sounds mature in his interviews. You know, he sounds like he's got himself into a good headspace. I'd be taking him on the bench in that 23 jersey. And if they want to make sure that they've got two outside backs, then him and ALB there with Bowden Barrett at fullback if McKenzie's not there.
1: And what about you, Campbell? What's your backline configuration then in that midfield?
2: Yeah, that's well, I mean, certainly starting would be Jordy Barrett and Quintu Pai, but I would be having Rico Ioane as my sort of midfield and outside back cover. I mean, I'd certainly be tempted to put Richie Mwonga straight onto the bench. I think he hasn't come across just to learn the moves. What is he going to start next week against the Lions? And we won't see him again. I guess certainly Bowden Barrett.

0: couple of lineouts didn't go according to plan. What about the scrum? I mean, the sight of them shunting the Bulls off the ball, deep inside their own territory, encouraging. Obviously, Tyrell Lomax coming back and making a big difference. Ross, you did quite a dive into the whole South African philosophy of scrumming on the Aotearoa Rugby Pod with Stephen Kitsoff. I mean, they have kind of gone to a whole new level with their desire to dominate and as you put it, win penalties from scrums.
1: Yeah, that's it. There's a real live aspect to it too. They don't train on scrum machines. They don't do it that way. They do it the way that it's going to be done on the field, and they do a lot of it. And it's a scary prospect when you see all of the depth that they've got throughout their front row and their second front row. But I think that that's where the All Blacks have really improved this year. Like, when you look at what they've got there, whether it's Lomax or Fletcher Newell, Newell's had an outstanding season. He's really, really good. And when you look at the bench, the ability to maybe bring on Numia, Asafoamua, and Lomax together, a Hurricanes front row who know each other so well, who have got such a strong combination, to bring them all on together and create that kind of bomb squad impact could be quite outstanding for the All Blacks, especially from what we saw on the weekend from all of those blokes, really.
0: Yeah.
1: So that kind of makes me excited about what they could do, that they're getting to a place where they actually have two world-class combinations.
0: Yeah. Well, look, we'll get back to you guys in just a moment. We've got to take a break now, and we're going to talk some NPC in just a moment, so stick around. It's 9.39 Sport Nation Mornings.
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9: 5 away from 10 o'clock. Last word in this rugby hour goes to a young Southlander, Jimmy Taylor. Made a habit of winning games, has this fella. 3 years ago, kicked a sideline conversion to see Southland boys win the South Island Schools title. Last year, dropped kick the winner to beat Kings in the Southern Schools final. They've elevated him straight into the Southland Stags, and at the weekend, kicked a fantastic conversion to win Southland their first home game in 8 attempts, beating Waikato. And if you want to know more about him, he was on The Breakfast Show this morning with Scotty and Izzy. 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
12: Been confirmed this morning that City have accepted a bid from Barcelona for Rodri. I know Elliot Anderson came in for $117 million or whatever it was for Manchester City, and everybody thought, man, their midfield's going to be solid. 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How much of a blow for City do you think his loss is, given he was out of contract next summer?
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11: Mornings with Tony Johnson. 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
11: This is Sport Nation Mornings, and joining us this morning is a very happy Arsenal fan, Mike Hadnett, formerly used to run the Arsenal Supporters Club here in New Zealand, and now has stepped away from that role because he's a busy man at the New Zealand Golf Open as well. But Mike, thanks for coming on the show to talk to us about the Community Shield, and I think five of the last six of these things have ended in penalty shootouts, so they're usually kind of been a bit of an arm wrestle affair, but not this morning. An early goal from Ricardo Calafiori, a 3-0 win. How happy are you?
12: Well, I think the first statement I need to make, and most Arsenal fans will get this, is goodly morning. It's a great Monday morning to be an Arsenal fan. But hey, let's not like jump ahead. It's only the Community Shield, first game of last game of the preseason. So It's all going to come out in the wash over the next probably 10, 15 games of the actual Premier League season, but you can't hope for a better end to pre-season start to the season, however you want to put it.
11: Yeah, I mean, it's interesting you say that and you call it the last game of pre-season, because I know famously Jose Mourinho counts this as a trophy, so you're not counting it as a trophy?
12: Mate, it's always good to get one up on Man City, especially at the start of the season. So I'll take the win. It is a piece of silverware that goes into the cabinet, but it's obviously not the one that we all want. But we'll take a win over Man City any day of the week.
11: Now, there's been injury issues at the back for Arsenal off the back of the World Cup. No Saliba, obviously, till probably about...
12: Really? didn't we just win 3-0?
11: Yeah.
12: I don't know if there's any defensive issues there, mate.
11: Well, that was my point. It was like, that's been all the talk, right? No Saliba till Christmas. What are they going to do? Arsenal might be weak at the back, but you just beat Manchester.

0: Mondays with Bacardi.
1: There's some damage in the world of journalism before he realises a complete crock and got out of it, rightly so. G'day, mate. It's Matt Richens. Lovely to have you back.
2: Lovely to be back. I think I was probably pushed as much as I left, to be fair, but I like your version.
1: How are you feeling about the series?
2: I'm nervous about it. A 3 a.m. kickoff hurts as well. That's a horrible time. Be early or late. Don't be in the middle. That's South African mind games as well, I'm sure, just to make it hard for me. So what about me?
0: Steffi returns today from 12 on Sport Nation.
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0: almost like this is a very different Warriors side these days. And Brisbane are an absolute rabble. They are so bad. And you saw Madge, I don't know if you've seen Madge McGuire in his press conference afterwards, but he looked like he was about to punch a wall. He was so like infuriated with what is going on. I've never seen him quite that bad when it comes to doing press conferences. They are... Jeez, how can you go from winning the title to that?
1: Yeah, I know. Well, when I was chatting to the boys the other week, just the some of those coaches I caught up with.
0: Your fellow assistants.
1: That's right. And just the key messaging I was just trying to get across to them was the importance post the Penrith game, which was very good Friday before, to back up with attitude and character around defence. And I told them, I'm going to be measuring this on the score at halftime. And they ticked those boxes because it was nil for Brisbane at halftime. And that was a wee KPI that I'd set the group. And they executed it. So I'm pleased with that.
2: No, you're very, very pleased with yourself, evidently, as well.
1: Me?
2: Kyle? You were obviously...
1: Oh, what have you got for me?
0: Here we go. He has done some homework, hasn't he, again?
2: No, not at all. I'm just reading out factual messages from a very intoxicated Kyle Mills down at Millsy's Village on Saturday night.
1: I did have a few Saturday night.
2: You did?
1: Again? I did. Yeah, I had to celebrate an individual and just got carried away a little bit. That's okay.
2: And, you know, some of the messages like, I'm starting to believe I should be the Prime Minister.
0: You got to get over the 5% threshold first.
2: He said, the village is so happy, I actually have people kissing my feet.
1: I had a lot of people come up to me. I forget this fella's name. Yeah, she was at Ruakaka Races, and he came down to the village, actually, just to see me. He had a collect off Millsy's multi. Good lad.
2: I wonder how many Millsy's multis I need in a row to be the next Pope. And these are all true. I'm not making any of these up whatsoever. This is actually what I cop after a few brown waters and a Millsy's multi rolls home.
1: Well, I wonder how many you do need.
2: Yeah, well, it's probably a fair question to ask, isn't it? I'd say you need a few more, though, Kyle.
1: Yeah, that's true. Can't get a... We've got to turn the page quickly. Important thing in life, Finn Balls, is whether you have success or a loss, you turn the page and you start again.
0: Still in profit, Millsy, and that's all that matters. It might be half a unit, but you are still there. And we can build from that. When I say we you. But we're all behind you. It's like the All Blacks. We're all behind the All Blacks at the moment. We're all behind Millsy's multi as well.
1: Are we what?
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6: Men, All Blacks dropping like flies. But if Roygaard, Jordan and McKenzie get patched up, where are your confidence levels at?
7: The All Blacks won the first test. 280.
6: What did I tell you, Guy?
7: 280, the All Blacks won the first. No, you just said don't put money on it because I'm apparently the curse.
6: Yeah.
8: Well, don't be too harsh on yourself because the All Blacks have been there for three games.
7: Yep.
8: Three wins.
7: Yep.
8: Lashes arrives on Friday.
7: Yeah, exactly.
8: So if we don't continue this winning momentum, let's try and work out the why.
7: In all seriousness, though, I genuinely feel quite a bit of confidence about this team. Yes, they need Roygaard. Yes, they need Will Jordan. And yes, I think McKenzie being fit is important as well. But I've seen good physicality. I've seen the style of play that we want to see them play. Discipline has improved a lot, which was a big thing for me in the earlier tests against France, Ireland and Italy. So those three things.

I think they just, this tour, what a tour does is they connect as a team. And I really feel like they just look like they're just building over the last 2.5 weeks. I know we come from emotion and we want the All Blacks to do well and stuff, but I actually genuinely think we'll be cherry ripe come Saturday. I really do. And hopefully those boys are fit. Like, Will and

0: No, it doesn't ruin the Warriors' top two chances. It certainly makes it harder.
1: This game's big coming up.
0: Yeah, this game's big. But if they win that, Knights at home, I'd back them to beat the Knights. I'd back them every day of the week to beat the Sea Eagles. So that's another 6 points. You just got to hope that the Panthers or the Roosters slip up along the way, and all of a sudden you're in there. Like, it's not out of the realms of possibility at all. And every time this season, pretty much every time, that one of their big stars has gone down, they've risen to the occasion. And I've got no reason why they won't do that again. This is, as I said before, like, this is a different Warriors team that we're dealing with this year. I feel like they need to finish top two to really keep, like, if they finish outside, I'll still give them a chance, but top two finish, they are a red hot chance of going the whole way. So it's vitally important, but this is a good enough team to win the title. Absolutely it is.
1: At the start of the season, when I assume this happens, all teams get the itinerary, and then they would then break parts of the season into blocks, you know, like a 5-game block or a 4-game block. And I think they would have seen at the start of the year, right, they've got the Panthers, then the Champions and the Broncos, and then the Rabbits, 3 games on the bounce, a few weeks out from the playoffs. And if you had said at the start of the season, we were going to win 2 out of 3 of those games, you would have
0: taken
1: put in your pipe and smoked it, yep, for sure. Yes, the Broncos haven't come back this preparation at all, but the Panthers are the Panthers. But this Rabbits game is of significance because the Rabbits are playing for big points as well, but it's a third game in a row. Mentally, the Warriors need to get up and take on a bloody good team. Like, it's not as if they've gone Panthers, Broncos, Tigers, Dragons, you know? It's Panthers, Broncos away, Rabbits away. Like, that 3-game stretch is daunting for any team.
0: They'll be right.
1: Oh, yeah, we'll get around them.
0: Yeah. Warriors win the NRL. All Blacks win the greatest rivalry tour. Bring it on.
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2: It takes something special to go the distance, like All Blacks legend Sir Colin Meads. Pine Tree was at the top of his game from 1957 to 1971, playing a then record of 55 tests, becoming New Zealand Rugby's Player of the Century. Kiwi made and built for

0: some shit ourselves, eh? They're flying around the bloody cave in the room. We're ducking for cover. Got through it.
1: Yeah, I just won't be going in any caves, I don't think.
0: Well, you're not going to Zimbabwe anyway. No, you'll be... Lash, trust me. You'll be good as gold.
1: Don't get this from the doc. The doc said the bat's teeth are so small that you don't actually necessarily feel the bites, right? So he said even if you see a bat, go to hospital.
2: What?
1: Yeah.
2: What?
1: I know. Because you might have been bitten.
2: Oh, if what bats a are in your
1: vicinity.
2: Rubbish.
1: That's what he said. I said, oh, yes, sweet, mate. We're just going to be going for a walk along the street. I see a bat flying out in the air. Oh, well, off to hospital, are we, boys?
0: Absolute load of rubbish.
1: Oh, dear. So now vaccine prices, they can get in the sea.
2: Okay. Hey, at least you finally came up with one.
1: Yeah, sorry, boys.
2: That's all right.
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12: We're going to deep dive into the All Blacks and the selections ahead this week, and that's where we're going to need your help, team. 8833, thanks for all the texts so far. There's been an absolute swag of them coming through, so we appreciate you. Thanks for listening to the show, but we need to get deep into this All Blacks setup. What are you thinking? I think every single position for me, or most positions for me, seem very contestable. The makeup of the loose forward trio, we know Artie Savia's in there, and we're assuming Peter Larkai's in there. Anton Segner's put his hand up in a major way with a man of the match performance against the Bulls. You've got Jacobson. Has Wallace Atiti done enough? Where do you go with your locks? Fabian Hollands is aggressive and big and looks ready to go. Sam Darry's played well. Josh Lord is in there. Tupou Vaai, does he get a start at the blind side in this first test match? Halfback, is that a concerning issue for you? Cortez Ratima now also carrying a niggle along with Cam Roygaard. Hopefully Roygaard is fit. Then you've got the fullback scenario.

Wait, now we get interesting when we go to the loose forwards, because I think Peter Larkai has probably been the biggest, most impressive for me in that loose forward trio. Like, his mobility around the park, he's very, very mobile, he's athletic, good at the breakdown, and I think that's where we're going to have to be really on. So you got him playing extremely well. Artie Savea coming back, he's going to be

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7: Blake Gashford joins us on the line. Blake, a very good morning to you. How are you, Cobber?
8: He's happy. Three-peat.
9: I'm good. Hey, I'm good, fellas. I'm good. bit croaky, but good win for the Warriors.
7: Why are you croaky? What's happened here?
8: The Arataki Bears got the job done.
7: Arataki Bears.
9: Yeah, we had a good win, mate. Mate, I'm just a lot of yelling on the field, obviously. is the reason for the throat.
7: No, that's fair.
8: Are you running around like Aaron Clark in that 13 jersey there, Blakey, when you're playing for the Arataki Bears? Aye?
9: No, my hand was up numerous times to come off, and I actually did hide the boots after the game, so I can't find them again. And the wife is very happy with that decision.
8: Burn them.
9: Yeah, I think I do need to burn them. Or they could go to. I saw this fella running around at Blake Park in the All Blacks jersey the other week. Yeah. I think they could go to him.
7: He might need. He's just starting out on his burgeoning rugby career. Hey, Blake, let's talk Suncorp Stadium. Speaking of burn it. It's a horrible, horrible deck, and it's taken our sevens. It's taken them all.
9: Mate, it is. So, as soon as he kicked the ball, you could see it in his face. He knew straight away Lukey Metcalf. And, I mean, look, it was huge for Chanel and Chance to come back on in the sixth jersey and the way they went about their business for the next, 60-odd minutes. But poor Lukey Metcalf can't take a trick. I mean, he's gone. And that's rugby league, and that's the world of sport, like the highs and the lows. The highs from coming back into last week, beating Penrith the way they did, the superstar performance, and now the lows of obviously, you know, the weekend for him, the injury. But it's sad to see Lukey go that way. But look, he still may be back. I don't know the severity of it and whether Tamati will be back this week or who fills that seven jersey.
8: Oh, come on then. We've been debating it all morning. The siren's gone off for a Jet Cleary. Then we've got Luke Hansen. Are we overthinking it? Blake, or is it as simple as maybe we think? Well, what do you reckon? What do they do? If Tamati's out, Luke's out, Boyd's out, what do they do?
9: Well, personally, I would have said Chanel to seven, Chance to six, but it looks like Chance may
8: Chance be gone
9: on the
8: 2 weeks
9: for a week or two. Look, I probably would go with Jet Cleary, keep Chanel Harris-DeVita at six. On the weekend, look, Luke Hansen scored a try. Jet Cleary kicked three from three in New South Wales Cup. So, you know, they've been tracking well in New South Wales Cup. And I understand, look, Luke Hansen's gone next year. He's

onto another club. Jet Cleary has obviously asked for a release now, but I don't see another option, if I'm totally honest. I wouldn't go as far as to put, say, a Wade Egan at 9 and a Sam Healy at 7 or vice versa as teams...

0: against them, but Penrith were huge again. And look, there were some bad calls in that game. I'm not saying that it would have changed the result, because I don't think it would have. But a couple of those late bunker calls were very poor from, I think, Ashley Klein in there. So, look, I still think the Roosters got the job done. But, yeah, it's a three-team race for me at the moment with a couple of rounds to go. That's, you know, barring injury. And we know how, as we just spoke about earlier, the highs and the lows, how quickly everything can drop. But, yeah, it's three teams at the moment for me.
1: Good stuff, Blake. Always appreciate your time, brother. That voice actually got better throughout that interview. So get on the lozenges and have a great week. We'll catch up with you next week, eh?
2: Cheers, Blake.
0: No worries. No worries, fellas. Thank you. Have a good week.
3: 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Check on Scotty and Izzy from 6 a.m. We'll catch you up on everything you've missed overnight and hopefully give you a laugh before work too.
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0: I thought about that last 10 minutes, and you think about your big names, and, you know, Belly coming on for his 50th, which is awesome. Slade McDowell really stood up. Christian Leo Willie, your captain. Talk to me about this guy. Wow. That down in the stretch, big players, big moments.
1: Yeah, well, I didn't even know that Christian did that much until I started watching the last 10 minutes, and I was like, geez, like, he had some involvement, you know? Like the

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We're here Tuesday to Friday as we break down the big sporting stories, hear from the headline makers and the ones writing them. 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
13: It's coming up 18 minutes after 9, Sport Nation mornings. Just before we get to our panel, Ken texted in, wasn't Cortez Ratama injured in the Bulls game? Hotham most likely cover for him. It's funny you should say that, Ken, because as your text was coming through, I got one from someone who has got a reasonable handle on things and saying that it is more likely that this is cover for Cortez Ratama rather than an ongoing issue with Cam Roygaard. So we'll just keep our noses to the grindstone on that and just find out exactly what it is when they release something. But that's the speculation at the moment, that it's actually Cortez Ratama who they have called Noah Hotham up to replace. Anyway, or stand in for or stand by for. Well, the entree's been completed, the appetizer. And now the main course awaits after the All Blacks put 50 on the Bulls at Loftus and they go to Ellis Park for the first test Sunday morning. Yeah, 50 points on the Bulls. It wasn't perfect. They coughed up three tries, maybe left a few points out there, a few things to improve on, but there was still plenty to like about their first outing in the thin air of the High Veld.

0: dominate and, as you put it, win penalties from scrums.
1: Yeah, that's it. There's a real live aspect to it too. They don't train on scrum machines. They don't do it that way. They do it the way that it's going to be done on the field, and they do a lot of it. And it's a scary prospect when you see all of the depth that they've got throughout their front row and their second front row. But I think that that's where the All Blacks have really improved this year. Like, when you look at what they've got there, whether it's Lomax or Fletcher Newell, Newell's had an outstanding season. He's really, really good. And when you look at the bench, the ability to maybe bring on Numia, Asafuamua, and Lomax together, a Hurricanes front row who know each other so well, who've got such a strong combination, to bring them all on together and create that kind of bomb squad impact could be quite outstanding for the All Blacks, especially from what we saw on the weekend from all of those blokes, really.
0: Yeah.
1: So that kind of makes me excited about what they could do, that they're getting to a place where they actually have two world-class combinations.
0: Yeah, yeah. Well, look, we'll get back to you guys in just a moment. Got to take a break now, and we're going to talk some NPC in just a moment, so stick around. It's 9:39 Sport Nation Mornings.
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8: 9:43, and this is our Monday morning panel with Ross Carl from Aotearoa Rugby Pod and Rugby News Editor Campbell Burns. And after three rounds of the Hilux NPC, Hawke's Bay on top from Canterbury, North Harbour and Northland. That's a... I love the look of that top four, to be quite honest, because it just shows that this is an open competition. Let's start off, Campbell, with the performance in the first game that we saw of this round. Harbour, they are on fire, up to third place. Jimmy Maher's been talking about Harbour Rugby. They did not have a good season last year, but things have just started superbly and they're playing with such confidence at the moment.
9: Well, they certainly are, and they're 47-7 win in Wellington. I mean, it was their first away win in 3 years. And you've got a lot of those guys who debuted last year out of club rugby. They've come back stronger for the experience. They look connected. They've got Bryn Hall playing really well at halfback. He's the passionate vocal man at the fulcrum for them. Jed Melvin, their captain at number eight. So two key players at 8 and 9 in those key positions, and they just blew away Wellington there. And now they've got the Battle of the Bridge on Saturday night in Albany, and they'll probably be favoured to win that. So from where they've come from, very impressive from Harbour, but they certainly set a good foundation, good rolling war, good set piece, and this looks a very much a side on the rise.
8: Yeah, look, I love what the Taniwha are doing, Ross, up north on so many different levels. They're up into fourth place. They got the next crack at the Ranfurly Shield. Ryan Martin's doing a great job with this team. Biggest ever win that Northland have scored over Taranaki. The first time ever that Taranaki got a donut playing against Northland.
10: Yeah, it's impressive. And, you know, when you look at what they've got in that lineup with Nock and Rehana, you know, they've got good playmakers in there, don't they? Experienced super rugby level playmakers to guide them around the field. And then around them, they've got some really good contributors, whether it's Marcel Renata or Jordan Traynor, you know, who spent all that time with the Blues for years. Yeah, they've got some people in there who at NPC level can really stand up. You know, Goodhue is another good person in there. It's just a solid looking NPC team. And when you can get well coached,

0: Rex have to do it on this one, and I think this could be the best opportunity. They've had more time together with their top test team than the Box have, so whether those combinations will show might come down to goal kicking, but I think the All Blacks have a royal show of taking this one narrowly.
1: And Ross, you've got about 5 seconds, mate.
2: 1-7 either way. I think it'll be close.
1: Okay. Ross, Carl, Campbell Burns, the Monday panel on Sport Nation Mornings. Thanks, fellas. 9:51.
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4: It's the Suncorp curse, gentlemen. Again, it strikes again. It's like a sniper's rifle, that place, when it comes to Warriors halves. 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And the shame of it all, like after that win, you'd love to be talking about the performance, which was A++. 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
1: 5 away from 10 o'clock, last word in this rugby hour goes to a young Southlander, Jimmy Taylor. Made a habit of winning games, is this fella. 3 years ago, kicked a sideline conversion to see Southland boys win the South Island Schools title. Last year, dropped kicked the winner to beat Kings in the Southern Schools final. They've elevated him straight into the Southland Stags, and at the weekend, kicked a fantastic conversion to win Southland their first home game in 8 attempts, beating Waikato. And if you want to know more about him, he was on The Breakfast Show this morning with Scotty and Izzy. Have a listen. Go to our website, find out Jimmy Taylor. Down south, it's his world. The rest are just living in it. It's 4 minutes away from 10 now. 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
18: This is Sport Nation Mornings, and joining us this morning is a very happy Arsenal fan, Mike Hadnett, formerly used to run the Arsenal Supporters Club here in New Zealand, and now has stepped away from that role because he's a busy man at the New Zealand Golf Open as well. But Mike, thanks for coming on the show to talk to us about the Community Shield, and I think five of the last six of these things have ended in penalty shootouts, so they're usually kind of been a bit of an arm wrestle affair, but not this morning. An early goal from Ricardo Calafiori, a 3-0 win. How happy are you?
20: Well, I think the first statement I need to make, and most Arsenal fans will get this, is goodly morning. It's a great Monday morning to be an Arsenal fan. But hey, let's not like jump ahead. It's only the Community Shield, first game of last game of the preseason. So it's all going to come out in the wash over the next probably 10, 15 games of the actual Premier League season. But you can't hope for a better into preseason start to the season, however you want to put it.
18: Yeah, I mean, it's interesting you say that and you call it the last game of preseason, because I know famously Jose Mourinho counts this as a trophy. So you're not counting it as a trophy?
20: Mate, it's always good to get one up on Man City, especially at the start of the season. So I'll take the win. It is a piece of silverware that goes into the cabinet, but it's obviously not the one that we all want. But we'll take a win over Man City any day of the week.
18: Now, there's been injury issues at the back for Arsenal off the back of the World Cup. No Saliba, obviously, till probably about...
20: Really? Didn't we just win 3-0?
18: Yeah.
20: I don't know if there's any defensive issues there, mate.
18: Well, that was my point. It was like, that's been all the talk, right? No Saliba till Christmas. What are they going to do? Arsenal might be weak at the back, but you just beat Manchester City 3-0. Didn't seem to be too much of an obstacle.
20: Yeah, I mean, context preseason, but Mosquera played pretty well, man. He's I think he was probably the buyer of the season last season for the whole Premier League, to be honest. The way he came in, pretty cheap. I think it was like £18 million sort of thing, but he has he's really stepped up for a young lad as well. So I suppose he's got a couple of good mentors, Saliba, Gabriel kind of leading the way, and then having Ben White jump in and Calafiori on the other side, like it really just, it's awesome to see the ability for them to rotate around, and then having a stable sort of defensive midfield in front of them is really, really positive.
18: Yeah, and it's, speaking of that stable defensive midfield, I mean, I don't think too many thought that Bruno Guimaraes was needed for Arsenal when you looked at, you know, the depth at right back, potentially the depth at centre back. But £75 million went on him from Newcastle. He started today with Miles Lewis-Skelly, who's been linked with moves as well. Declan Rice and Zubimendi coming off the bench. How do you think that is going to work over the season? And is there room for Rice, Zubimendi and also Guimaraes in the squad, you know, week in, week out, do you think?
20: Yeah, I think this season we'll see a lot more rotation happening. Last season we relied heavily on a very consistent central sort of midfield pairing, and there were times in the season where it kind of, you could see the stress levels kind of pushing to breaking point. I think Rice played something ridiculous like 60-something games last season, and then that's just not sustainable over multiple seasons in a row. So the fact that we've brought in top quality in that central midfield I think we'll see a couple pairings come out, and we'll see a bit more rotation of those pairings, especially fighting on three or four fronts at the start of the season, at least with Champions League and all that sort of stuff going on. So but it's positive that we're finding top quality players at the peak of their powers sort of thing, which is great.
18: Yeah, I mean, I think it's fair to say if you look at the substitutions, you have two players in every position, right? I mean, you can bring Eze on, who was a big part of the England squad at the World Cup, for Odegaard. You can bring Jokeres on, who you spent a lot of money on, for Havertz at the top of the pitch. Saka's starting on the bench and replacing Motueki. There are plenty of options there. If there is one part of the pitch Arsenal want to strengthen, for me, you know, I'm not an Arsenal fan, but I'd go, well, it's right back, because Ben White's had a few injuries recently. Urien Timber is doing his best Darren Anderton impersonation over the last 18 months or so, and just keeping the physios busy. Is that where you would strengthen being an Arsenal fan?
20: Yeah, probably there. Or, I mean, we're always we'd love signing one, a left back, and two, a winger. So I'm sure you'll see some movement in those positions. But right backs are potentially a concern, but I think there's enough cover across that whole back line of players who can play in multiple positions to kind of drop in, which is kind of good. I'd love to actually see another like top quality striker to come in and to provide a different option up front. We've got like a good hold up striker number nine, and then you've kind of got a run through Kai Havertz sort of late run timing it type striker. But I'd love to see another striker with a different option to come in to support those two. And in those games when you need a goal in the last 10 minutes sort of thing, you can chuck two or three up front and really pile the pressure on that. That's where I'd like to see.
18: Yeah, it looks like Gabriel Jesus might be going to Napoli, so maybe that will free up some cash for Arsenal to go back into the market, mate. We should talk this game, though, because I think one of the things that Arsenal got criticised for last season, despite being dominant in the league, was how much they relied on set piece. I think it was something like 24% of the goals came from set pieces. We didn't see any of that today. They all came from open play. How much did that please you as an Arsenal fan?
20: Well, look, firstly, I'd say is I'll take a goal however it comes. Mm-hmm. It doesn't matter if it's a set piece, open play. It doesn't matter if it's a goalie smashing a 90-yarder into the top bins. I don't really care how a goal comes. But it's awesome to see the variety of goals, I think, is and how they came. Today, it looked like they were free-flowing, like the reins were off and they were just having fun out there and playing football, which is great to see. So the cool thing is that we've got that versatility to score goals from different ways of the field, which is going to probably cause a lot more issues for our oppositions.
18: Given that Arsenal are one of the clubs, well, I was going to say one of the few clubs, I don't know if few is the right word, but one of the clubs that's held on to a manager, but when you look at the traditional rivals for the league title, Chelsea obviously have got a new manager, so have Liverpool, so have Manchester City. Manchester United had Carrick for a bit of last season, but as an interim, he's now been made full-time. Tottenham Hotspur have got a new manager as well. You think that gives you an edge when it comes to the title race this season?
20: I think what will maybe give us a bit of an edge is that we know we can do it now. There's a few teams that kind of change managers like most people change underwear, but and I don't think that helps. I think the stability of having a plan and sticking with it and letting a manager kind of, for lack of a better term, clear out the dead wood and then reset the team over a couple of transfer windows the way that they want it, I think has been a real positive for Arsenal. And there's a lot of teams kind of, or a lot of supporters that I talk to from other teams are quite jealous that we've actually stuck with a plan. But the edge, I think, will be the mentality of the players knowing that they can do it and they got over the line. I think the next step for us is probably to try and conquer that Champions League barrier. We know we can get to the final. We know we can perform very well. So the next step, I think, is to lift that trophy.
18: And in terms of rivals for the title this season, who is it for you? Who is the team that you look at and you think, that's the team we have to beat if we want to win the title this season?
20: Well, traditionally, the last couple of years, it's always been City. So I think that's going to be a bit of a concern. But there's a couple of that top six barrier, or the where you see the traditional big six, or whatever you want to call them, that aren't playing in Europe. And I think that's going to be tricky for teams that are in Europe to balance, where they've got really good squads and they're only playing one game a week, and we're all playing two, sometimes three sort of thing. So that's where the situation will come out in the wash, I think, where that happens, yeah.
18: Yeah, and just on Manchester City, just been confirmed this morning that City have accepted a bid from Barcelona for Rodri. I know Elliot Anderson came in for $117 million or whatever it was for Manchester City, and everybody thought, man, their midfield's going to be solid. But now they've sold Rodri. How much of a blow for City do you think his loss is, given he was out of contract next summer?
20: Oh, I think it's an amazing result for Arsenal, if that's what you're leading towards. He was such an awesome player. Like, it's so good to be able to watch over the last couple of years rise and become that solid, dependable player for Man City. But he was also an absolute pain in the backside for pretty much everybody else. So.

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6: He'll be the world number one for a long, long time to come. I think Scotty Scheffler, they have a lot of work to do to be catching him at the top of the official world golf rankings. One guy who we can't catch in terms of multis is Millsy. Hello, Millsy. How are you? Congratulations.
7: Yes, hello to you, little master. Yeah, it was a good weekend, actually, and the Royal...
6: It was always coming, wasn't it? It was always coming.
8: He's only gone and done it again. $6.50, ladies and gentlemen, if you don't mind.
6: Easy watch, too.
8: Oh.
6: I didn't know this was coming, but I did anticipate it.
7: Well, that's what we do for the good, loyal followers of Millsy's Multi. We get them paid as we lead into the spring, where we need a few dollars in the back pocket, and into a Christmas, we need to fill up those pockets massively so, and we executed that perfectly on the weekend. Afternoon to you, little master. Fimbles, always good to see you. We spotted each other, and we looked into each other's eyes at the Sylvia Park Mall, didn't we, yesterday?
9: Yeah, we did.
7: That was a joy.
9: It was.
7: And my old mate, Lashes, who's just done the headlines, but poorly executed. Hopefully next time round, he will be better. But tell you who was good on the weekend, Anton Segner. How good was Anton Segner? Yep. You know, I was one of those ones when we had the discussions, naming of the All Black squad 5-6 weeks ago, whenever it was. I was like, Duplessis, Karifi, I love him. Love his work rate. Can only go in there for Anton Segner. So I was a little bit surprised by that. It's just another lesson. And Dave Rennie, we trust, he really stepped up to the plate, Anton Segner, because he tackled well, turnover well, line out well. I just wonder if he's one of those guys, like he didn't play much last year in Super Rugby, but this year he got a bit more of a crack and he stood up each time. But I wonder if he just raises his game. You know, some people, when they get into an environment, they kind of raise the game.
6: Yep.
7: You know, I kind of feel potentially he's one of those. But it's just one game. But geez, he was awesome on the weekend. Leroy Carter, I was trying to think. I know he hasn't played a lot of matches for the All Blacks, but has he ever played a bad game wearing the black jersey? Like every single game, he is just never lets you down. I just can't think.
6: I can't think of one off the top of my head. There are a couple of times where they went a little bit quiet.
7: Possibly,
6: last year,
7: yeah, but he just...
6: But you're pretty confident when you've got him on the park that he's going to do you a half-decent job at least.
7: Something about him. Yeah. And I loved that test match on the weekend. Just a good, hard test match. Good. We stacked up some points, you know. I understand these teams are, what would you call it, pre-season and what have you, but you still got to

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8: Men, All Blacks dropping like flies. But if Roygar, Jordan and McKenzie get patched up, where are your confidence levels at?
9: The All Blacks won the first test. 280.
8: What did I tell you, Guy?
9: 280, the All Blacks won the first. No, you just said don't put money on it because I'm apparently the curse.
8: Yeah.
10: Well, don't be too harsh on yourself because the All Blacks have been there for three games.
9: Yep.
10: Three wins.
9: Yep.
10: Lashes arrives on Friday.
9: Yeah, exactly.
10: So if we don't continue this winning momentum, let's try and work out the why.
9: In all seriousness, though, I genuinely feel quite a bit of confidence about this team. Yes, they need Roygar. Yes, they need Will Jordan. And yes, I think McKenzie being fit is important as well. But I've seen good physicality. I've seen the style of play that we want to see them play. Discipline has improved a lot, which was a big thing for me in the earlier tests against France, Ireland and Italy. So those three things.

I think they just, this tour, what a tour does is they connect as a team. And I really feel like they just look like they're just building over the last 2.5 weeks. I know we come from emotion and we want the All Blacks to do well and stuff, but I actually genuinely think we'll be cherry ripe come Saturday. I really do. And hopefully those boys are fit. Like, Will

0: game a little bit, that tests are becoming a little bit more lottery's the wrong word, but teams can beat other teams on.
1: I think what happened, I didn't see the pitch. I just saw the screen. I believe Australia won the toss. They chose to bat. If they were playing any other team, they would have bowled first.
0: Right. Yep.
1: They would have bowled first because they had a bit of greenness in that pitch, and the pitch doesn't really break up.

0: batters out there. Let's get them to pile on the runs. They bowled really well. They weren't disciplined, the Australian top order. They lost wickets. And it catapulted, and the game just got away from them from there.
1: Agenda 3.
2: Boys, Metcalf now injured. The Suncorp curse continues for the Warriors on the injury front anyhow. Does this ruin the Warriors' top two chance?

0: kicker that did his back kicking, place kicking.
1: What was his name? How long ago?
0: 10 years ago, first five.
1: Dan Bigger?
0: No. Oh, might have been
1: Stephen Jones.
0: No, not Jones. Must have been Dan Bigger. I'll bring it up on YouTube. But he goes in to take the kick.
1: It was Dan Bigger, yeah. I think
0: and
1: I remember
0: his disc
1: that.
0: Went in his back.
1: Yeah.
0: I've never seen someone pull a hamstring kicking a rugby ball like a place kick. Have you ever seen that?
2: No, I haven't. No.
0: Unreal. And like it wasn't the first minute of the game where perhaps he wasn't quite. This is 15, 20 minutes. Yeah. You think he'd be warmed. How can your hamstring go? I don't know.
1: Because it's played on a cow's paddock.
0: Well,
1: at Suncorp.
2: Yeah.
1: It's a disgrace of a ground.
2: Well, that's...
1: Surface, sorry, not ground. Like, you know,
2: that's where Tanner got injured.
1: Yeah.
2: The Warriors had another big injury there at some point as
3: Metcalf
2: well.
3: Metcalf got
2: that?
3: Hurt there last season.
1: Yeah.
3: I'm pretty sure.
2: Right. Yeah.
3: ACL, now, like, yeah. Which I don't know if you could blame the pitch for it because he kind of got tackled a bit weird, but there is a Suncorp curse like Lash said, yeah.
2: No, it doesn't ruin the Warriors' top two chances. It certainly makes it harder.
0: This game's big coming up.
2: Yeah, this game's big. But if they win that, Knights at home, I'd back them to beat the Knights. I'd back them every day of the week to beat the Sea Eagles. So that's another 6 points. You just got to hope that the Panthers or the Roosters

0: a few weeks out from the playoffs, and if you had said at the start of the season we were going to win two out of three of those games, you would have
1: taken
0: put,
1: it,
0: put in your pipe and smoked it.
1: Yeah.
0: But the Panthers are the Panthers. But this Rabbits game is of significance because the Rabbits are playing for big points as well. But it's a third game in a row. Mentally, the Warriors need to get up and take on a bloody good team. Like, it's not as if they've gone Panthers, Broncos, Tigers, Dragons, you know? Mm. It's Panthers, Broncos away, Rabbits away. Like, that's a that three-game stretch is daunting for anything.
2: They'll be right.
0: Oh, yeah, we'll get around them.
1: Yeah. Warriors win the NRL. All Blacks win the greatest rivalry tour. Bring it on.
3: The Premier League is back, which means the sleep schedule is in trouble and the football.

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9: There we can, little master. Find out what's in the cattery after another big weekend of sport, gents, where some people have underperformed. Really disappointed us. Fimbles. Oh, no, sorry. I'll tell us who's in there first and foremost, won't I? So it's Chloe's cattery. Chloe Swarbrick. She goes in there again.
10: Notification goes off.
9: Stays in there, actually. Could be joined by the leader of the Opportunities Party as well.
11: Oh, I don't know if you saw that over the weekend. Off here, little master and I.
9: Yeah, incredible. Double standards are in there and they stay in there. The hungy's actually in there. I was down in Dunedin over the weekend, got a lot of support for my hungy chat. It was good. That was well received. The hungy can stay in there. The National Rugby League is in there at the moment.
11: What was that in there?
9: Can't remember, but it stays in there.
11: Okay.
9: Because I don't know if you saw the high shot that cost the Cowboys potential two points on the weekend.
12: You showed me that earlier. I wasn't aware of it until today.
9: It's a

0: Join me, Tony Johnson, weekday mornings on Sport Nation. 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

0: Late nominations from Ted for the Cattery. He says the Suncorp Field. You think that's fair?
1: Totally agree.
0: Ted from the Waikato, this is. And for the Penthouse, Fish and Barney leading the way for the Warriors on Saturday night. I think they're both fair. And Jimmy Taylor has had plenty of nominations out of Southland. Kicked the winning goal.
2: Oh, great nudge.
0: It was a great nudge.
2: Yeah.
1: He's a match winner, that young boy. I think he's kicked a couple of huge goals and maybe even a drop goal or two for Southland boys to win big matches.
2: Yeah.
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4: Good afternoon to you and welcome to this Monday edition of the Rural Roundup with Stephen McIver and for Speedy, who's still feeling a little bit under the weather, but she should be good by Wednesday. Producer Craig's in the house today as well. Coming your way before 1 o'clock this afternoon, we talk to the Women in Horticulture General Manager, Stephanie Routhall. Survey's just been released showing women in the game are asking for an advantage and they're feeling a little bit disadvantaged right now. Well, I'll wrap up the Rural Sport and News weekend and then chat to the Young Butcher of the Year from the Bay, and that's the Hawke's Bay, Rhys Tamanui from Waipawa Butcheries. And then we'll wrap up the show today with a story I like to think is a little bit quite romantic. It's about a book called Molesworth, Heartbeat of the High Country. We speak to the author and photographer who did the whole shoot and match, Vicky Simpson. It's all coming your way before one here on the Rural Roundup.
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4: New research commissioned by Women in Horticulture has found that women in the sector aren't asking for an advantage. They're asking not to be disadvantaged. Now, let me throw this one out for you. 80% of women in horticulture surveyed experience gender disadvantage, which just sounds to me like it's in the dark ages. So let's go to Women in Horticulture's Stephanie Routhall. Am I right here? Am I right? So that number that women are feeling completely disadvantaged?
5: Yeah, so there was 80% of women, but we also surveyed men, not to the same extent. So 205 women were surveyed and 39 men. So the men said they also had gender discrimination at 28%. There is a range of what this discrimination is, from things like having to be more overprepared to be taken seriously in meetings and things, having their ideas overlooked until a male colleague repeats that idea, being excluded from using machinery or equipment they were capable of operating, and then also kind of what the things you'd probably first come to mind would be like appearance, capability, or pregnancy.
4: This is out and out sexism, full stop, right? I mean, you must have looked at this gone, my God, is it this bad?
5: Well, I think, yeah, with horticulture, so we have about 40% of women in the industry. And I think we are looking at it has been skewed towards men back in the day.
4: Yeah. So, feels like they're still back in the day, Stephanie.
5: Yeah. And I think, to be fair, when women are asking for support for these kind of things, they're not wanting special treatment. They just want kind of the barriers removed. So they're at the same starting place. And there's a lot of different types of women. So that's one thing that was clear, is there's women that just want to get on with it. There's women that want the support in the ways of being shown kind of a clear footpath to success and what the roles of the future and things can be. There's women that do want some kind of support in other areas. And then, yeah, lots of like mentorship and things like that would also be positive for them.
4: Okay, so you've done this. Now, this is, for me, this is stark. As I said before, it just screams sexism. How do women in horticulture combat this and try and push

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7: It's Monday here on the Rural Roundup. Surprise, surprise, but that means one thing. Time to check on what happened sports-wise, and guess who's in the house? Producer Craig. Hello, buddy.
8: G'day, mate. How was your weekend?
7: G'day, mate. My weekend was good. I spent it at the darts.
8: You did spend it at the darts. How was that? I love a bit of the darts.
7: Should we start our sports news with the darts?
8: Let's go darts.
7: Darts was great. The Sky City New Zealand Darts Masters, brought to you by the PDC. There's the plug. And it was an all-Welsh final. The Welsh number one girl in the Iceman Price up against Johnny, the Ferret Clayton. The Ferret. Why was he called the Ferret? He used to play rugby. Huge rugby. He's Welsh number two. And he ran like a ferret, they said. So he stuck it when he decided to play darts.
8: Yeah, I saw he almost went out in the first round, though.
7: He struggled a little bit, and then he just found his mojo. And as checkouts, you know, where you fill that last dart, it's amazing when you watch someone, and they're not that far away from the dartboard, as you were saying to me earlier on today. Yeah, but it's like needle in a haystack, and it is. But now that, so he is the new New Zealand Darts Masters champion, and now they're all off to Wollongong this week for the Australian version.
8: Yeah, so, what a life. God, that tour is so big now.
7: You know what? It's brutal, and this you have to be selected for this one. Anywho, that was my weekend. Now let's take a look at the weekend. Let's have a go.
8: Well, speaking of weekends, New Zealand has qualified a team spot at the 2028 Los Angeles Olympic Games after placing sixth at the 2026 FEI World Eventing Championships. Nice. How do you pronounce this? Aachen? Aachen, right?
7: We call it Aachen.
8: Aachen, Germany. Today, basically. Tim Price aboard Falco and Janelle Price with Senor Crocodillo or...
7: Crocodillo?
8: Yes.
7: Is it Senor? Senor, is it Senor Crocodillo?
8: Just a little tip for players at home. A double L is pronounced as a Y in Spanish. We're both clear and inside time shooting them both up the leaderboard and setting the stage for Monica Spencer and Artist. The Frank Rothenberger design course certainly proved a challenge for many. And wasn't until Janelle went at 16 that the crowd were treated to the first clip.

0: solid 21-0 lead. The Cantabs look safe till the Steamers mounted a rousing comeback, locking it up 28-all before Toby Bell scored in the 70th minute, sealing the win for Canterbury 33-28 and holding on to the log of wood.
1: You know what I love? There's a real vibe around the NPC now, isn't there? I think because it's on TVNZ Plus.
0: Yeah,
1: and I think people are talking about it more, greater visibility.
0: I've been watching a lot of the games.
1: Who do you support?
0: Otago, obviously.
1: What do you mean? Why do people say obviously?
0: Because I'm born and bred to need knife.
1: Okay, well, I didn't know that, but you're saying, oh, obviously.
0: I'll come on to your research, Steve.
1: Oh, please, God, I'm a Waikato boy. Here's my moo.
0: Oh, you're in for some sad news coming up. Hawke's Bay had a comeback victory over Auckland at Eden Park, winning 44-31. Saturday wasn't done with the

0: match against Otago and Palmerston North when the Blue and Gold scored three tries in the last 10 minutes to steal the win 29-27. Yeah, that was actually, I mean, I'm an Otago supporter, but that was pretty heartbreaking to watch. Then on Sunday, if you like thrillers, in the Southland versus Moolies in Invercargill would have been right up your alley. Southland snapped a 7-match losing streak with Tino Salanoa scoring a try in the corner with time up on the clock. Still behind by 1 point, Jimmy Taylor snuck the conversion.
1: Saw that.
0: Inside the left-hand
1: the
0: upright.
1: Kid,
0: oh,
1: the
0: my
1: kid
0: God.
1: Delivers.
0: The celebrations were epic. To steal the game at 32-31, and then routing out round three, Tasman put 50 on Counties Manukau, winning 50-35 in Pukekohe, and leaving Counties Manukau the only winless team, along with Wellington, in the MPC after three rounds. And then just finally, a quick roundup of the Heartland Championship that started up over the weekend. Ngāti Porou East Coast lost to South Canterbury 44-20. Horowhenua Kapiti narrowly going down to King Country 45-41. Poverty Bay losing to Wairarapa Bush 2017. West Coast losing to Whanganui 62-21. Thames Valley had a whopper of a win against Buller, 89-26. It's hard to put 89 points on the board in a rugby game.
1: This next result, though, this is the shock.
0: Yeah, North Otago taking out the current champions of the with the Meads Cup, 37-26 in a Wamaroo.
1: And remember, last Friday, we spoke to the boss of Mid Canterbury, and they were all pumped. But there you go. Sorry is what they have to say. You're listening to The Rural Roundup. Thanks, producer Craig. Coming next, we talk to the young butcher of the year, Rhys Tamanui.
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0: I guess you gotta give it to the winners that won last year, which was France. Their cleanliness, like their every single one of their cuts was perfect. So
1: perfect. Stylistically yeah. different because they were French?
0: I guess so. I guess they I don't know, they just went above and beyond, I guess.
1: Oh mate, it sounds to me you genuinely love being a butcher.
0: Yeah, it's good. That's good. I've found a love for it, and yeah, see where it takes us.
1: Oh, mate, it'll take you back to the world in 2028 and beyond. Rhys Tamanui, Waipawa Butchery in Hawke's Bay, Packed Packaging, Young Butcher of the Year. Sounds like you deserve it. It sounds like you have a lot of fun. Congratulations, mate.
0: Thank you.
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1: There's a new book on the shelves, but it's not, if you get my drift. Molesworth, Heartbeat of a High Country, was sold out very quickly, 500 copies, and there's a reprint. What is Molesworth, Heartbeat of a High Country? Well, it's a beautiful book. And I'm going to get the author and photographer of the book, Vicky Simpson, to explain. Thanks for joining us on the Rural Roundup. Let's start there. Tell us just briefly what the book Molesworth, Heartbeat of a High Country is.
14: It's an accidental mistake, but I guess that's not great publicity. About a year ago, I met up with a woman called Sonia Dench, who is the general manager of Spectrum Print. And Sonia produced some calendars where I raised funds for children's cancer research about 20 years ago. And Sonia met up with me and said, well, what are you doing with all your work? And I sort of sat there and thought, well, I probably should do something. So it started with a calendar on Molesworth Station. It was extremely successful. People obviously had a real interest in such a beautiful place. So the funds from that went towards printing the Molesworth book. And it was an accident, really. I sort of sat down and started. I was going to be Italy. I might as well get the stories from all of the people that I've met in a 20-year period of being going in and out. And so it is a story from them about what their experience is has been like working on such a beautiful place, because it is very special. So, yes, it's sort of all been put together from all of us, really, using my photography for the past 20 years of going there.
1: So I noted in the publicity that you started out life as a shepherd, correct?
14: Oh, yeah, I tried. Yeah, I didn't really... The confinements of school didn't really suit me. Like, you'll find a lot of young people in agriculture. And I can actually remember the maths teacher having a big stand-up argument with her, saying I didn't need to know what X plus Y equals and all that sort of thing, because I was just going to be a shepherd. And she looked at me and she said, well, how are you going to work out how much drench to give the sheep? And God, do you know how many times I've thought about my maths teacher over the years? So I did have permission for my parents to leave school, and I did. I went to Telford on block courses and did farming sort of. I suppose I didn't actually finish that, because I ended up just getting lost in the hills. And for a lot of young people, I still relate to now. You know, most of us just want to be out there in the fresh air with the sheep and the cattle and the dogs and doing your thing. And all of that bookwork and number thing is quite challenging for a lot of people, I think. So, yes, I did a little bit here in New Zealand on two or three farms and stations. And then I went to Australia, and I did quite a lot more over in Australia than I actually did in New Zealand. So, but yeah, I think growing up in the high country and sort of, it's in your blood. It's in your blood, I think.
1: So mum and dad were farmers, high country farmers? Or?
14: We worked on farms. Yeah. Again, that's a bit of a theme with the book. I felt it was really important to highlight the workers because, you know, Dad was an Irish immigrant and we moved around lots of different stations and things as a child. And so I always sort of thought, oh, we're just the workers. And, you know, it sort of stuck with me for a number of years. And I've sort of got this thing that, you know, in 100 years' time, we're all going to be dead. And the opportunities that we have of where we live and what we do are kind of with us every day. So, you know, I really wanted to highlight the workers because, you know, they feel it just as much as whoever gets to, you know, pay the bills and worry about paying the bills, really, isn't it? You know, so.
1: This was a this was a calling, natural calling for you, wasn't it? There was no second guessing.
14: Oh, I don't know. Not sure about callings.
1: Well, but by wanting to be in the open, by wanting to stay and live in the high country.
14: Well, you know, I was thinking about, I was contacted yesterday about doing an interview, and you know, honestly, it's laughable, really. You sort of think, people think you're famous because you've written a book and you've sold all these books and what have you. But I live such an isolated hermit type life. It's funny, you know, it's a total contrast to what you sort of might think. And so for me, you know, I just love, still at my age, you know, just being outside and in the elements and and things. And I thought, I just wanted to say to all those young people out there, like, even for old grey-headed people like me, I still feel 8 years old. You know, go out and get on your horse and away you go.
1: But that's the essence of living too, Vicky, which I love. Look, so talk to me about your first impression of Molesworth when you had a look at it.
14: Well, it's got a

0: The top of the NRL table is tight and the run home is well and truly heating up. 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

0: by accident.
1: A couple of signings yesterday for Super Rugby. I don't know if you've seen those coming out. I was actually really, really proud of the Super Rugby socials account just coming out with some random signings out of nowhere. I thought it was absolutely great. Front of mind during the All Blacks Greatest Rivalry Tour. How good? Perfect timing.
0: Not a blip on the radar there.
1: I can't even remember the names that signed. But anyway, that's okay. That's okay. I am happy because I think you did right, Sumo, because we need personalities. And how bloody great, even though he was polarizing sometimes, but what a theatre that you'd be able to watch. And you look up in the box and you see Michael Checker going off his absolute rocket every single time the camera crosses the coach's box.
0: Exactly.
1: So,
0: he made no secret of the fact he wanted to be a head coach again. Whether that was in the NRL or, I'm assuming, rugby union. I'm surprised the Orcas haven't offered him the job now that Razor's turned them down. 6:09, we'll take a short break. We're going to get into this All Blacks test match. There's been some chat coming out of the respective press camps, and why am I not surprised?
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0: Oh, till Thursday.
1: I see that.
0: Ah,
2: very unlike
1: Rossi, who usually just throws a team out and says, doesn't matter what you guys do, this is the team that's playing. But he has decided, oh, no, I'm not going to give the All Blacks a chance to have a look at my team earlier than is strictly necessary. That feels like a bit of a reversal in approach, doesn't it?
3: Yeah, what do you reckon? Yeah. Mind games, is it?
1: Is there any other game with this bloke? Of course it is. I don't know what the net effect of that would be.
0: I think he's waiting for Sia and Knox.
1: Yeah, well, you've got to give Sia Khaleesi every chance to get right, I suppose. And Knox and Chaz has been a really important part of that squad as well for a long period of time. So, yeah, good on him. Mm. It does mean that we literally get a day to talk about the teams, but that's okay.
3: That's okay. Well, Matt Pearce is coming up. He'll have some inkling.
1: Matt Pearce will have plenty of inkling, as he always does. We are going to take a short break. The poll question on 8833, if on a scale of 1 to 10, 1 being Chicken Little, the ultimate pessimist, and 10 being the ultimate optimist, where are you at when it comes to the All Blacks' chances in this first test? On a scale of 1 to 10, 1 being no show, 10 being absolutely the All Blacks all the way.
0: Give me that ultimate quarterback, Zuma.
1: Yeah, Adam's already coming on a 6. I don't think that'll be the only 6 we get on the poll this morning. 8833 Sport Nation, Chemist Warehouse, keeping Kiwis healthy all year long. Headlines after this.
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1: The top of the NRL table is tight and the run home is well and truly heating up. 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The Running It Straight special, 6 till 7 tonight, live right here on Sport Nation. 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
2: 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Great savings every day, of course, of keeping Kiwis healthy all year round too. So how good is that? And it is also good of the folk of Night and Day to sponsor our sports news headlines. Today is Tuesday. That means $3 Red Bull refreshers. Today's the day. Tuesday's in August. So, get themselves amongst it. Yeah, Robbie's slightly out of his comfort zone, in his wheelhouse, but out of his comfort zone, which puts it in the unlikely category. But I reckon we're going to push him out on the boat and give him a real crack with it soon. He can do it. I believe in you, Rob. I know it's something new, but you can do it. Let's get into these sports news headlines. And the announcement of retirement that everyone has seen coming and followed closely in rugby league, but it's been made official. Josh Papali'i will end his storied NRL career. What a career it has been, too. Debuted back in 2011.
3: Jeez.
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6: 6:46 here on Sport Nation, the Kiwi voice of sport, and we cross now to South Africa. Matthew Pearce, the voice of South African rugby through Super Sport, joins us on the line. Matthew, very good morning from New Zealand to you. How are you, Cobber?
7: Good evening, guys. Good to be chatting to you again. What a week we have in store. Can't wait.
6: Matty, I know everyone has been drooling at the prospect of this first test match. So far, I'd love your thoughts so far on the build-up to this first test. Probably, would you say, underwhelming in terms of the fan appetite? Were you surprised by, the empty seats, or are we just talking, right, expenses, cost of living? What are the reasons that we saw, so many vacant seats in these opening games?
7: Well, I think you need context. Let's go to the most poorly attended one first, which was game two against the Sharks. It was an absolutely filthy night in Durban, by all accounts. I wasn't there myself, but pouring with rain and windy and a Tuesday night. And I'm not sure you can be that surprised, although if you'd paid the money, you would have pitched up. I was at the Stormers game, the first one. There were 44,000 there. That's a seriously good crowd.
6: Yes, it is.
7: And a good competitive game. Loftus, it looked as though there were quite a few empty seats, but still a fantastic atmosphere. And apparently the B fields were cooking as well. So, I'd rather not focus so much on the crowd, because the test match crowds are going to be insanely good at three really big stadiums as well. But I'd rather focus on the rugby that's been played. And I don't know really what to make. I don't know what the All Blacks have learned. I've been disappointed by the performances of the South African.

0: let it open up in the last half hour or so.
1: Yeah.
0: So I think there's a case to be made for that. Russi did say today that, you know, he's got three world-class fly halves, and over the course of a four-test series, they will all get opportunity.
1: There you go.
0: And
1: Matty, we're just running out of time, but look, it's so good to hear your voice, and we could talk to you for so much longer. So sorry we've got to cut this short, but we're looking forward to hearing you, and we're looking forward to this test match, mate, and I'm sure it's going to be a cracker. We're going to have to say goodbye to you now, buddy, but we appreciate you greatly.
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0: We must move on, though, and we hope for you the next few comps go just as well as you would wish, and that you continue to achieve everything you set out to achieve. 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
1: 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I really appreciate it. 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
0: Cheers, buddy.
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0: Eliza McCartney joining us on Sport Nation. Scotty and Izzy with you through till 9 a.m. Pippa Moore is next. Netball Players Association, a trouble at Mill, and it doesn't look like the trouble's going away. We'll get the players' point of view from Pippa Moore right after this.
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8: It is 7:30 here on Sport Nation. Sheldon says he's on a fence. He's given it a 5. He's at a 5 on the spectrum of on the pessimism optimism spectrum. Jared's at a 3.
9: Wow.
8: Gary's at a 7. That's a bit of an upgrade. And so is our other texter here, JP out of Wanaka. Meanwhile, netball, I don't know where they sit on the pessimism optimism scale, but we might get a sense of that from Pippa Moore, who is head of the Netball Players Association. Pippa, good to have you on the show. Thanks for joining us this morning.
10: Hi, thanks for having me.
8: Big job. How are you going?
10: Oh. Yeah, it is. It's a very big job. Good. Getting there.
8: Okay.
10: Yeah, it's been a pretty hard time for the players, hasn't it?
8: It's been a roller coaster, netball, for the last, 12, 18 months. And I guess the problem right now is we don't see a clear resolution on the table. Just a couple of days, Pippa, you broke your silence as a Players Association and had some very strong words about where Netball New Zealand was at from a player point of view. Frustration was a word used more than once, but also the notion that Netball New Zealand is still considering an amateur competition to fill the domestic void here is an option that you say is frankly unacceptable, pretty much, and I'm paraphrasing. Where are we at with that particular option right now?

0: get left behind. And
1: well, I hope not. So, yeah, it's all right. Just get a couple of Panadol in you. And
0: that was the hardest interview I've ever done in this 5 years been on the station. Like, it was so confusing.
1: Well, it's just complex, isn't it?
0: Well done, Sumo. Proud of you.
1: Oh, jeez. I have not solved a single issue in that conversation, sir, and I'm glad I don't have to. 7:42. We've got Amy Duplessis coming up out of the Black Ferns right after the break.
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4: 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They ended up evening it up there. A really good individual moment from the likes of Kaia Asai with her try, and obviously Itanakio. Really what it comes down to is their fundamentals.
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2: Tuesday,
0: hey, get up! Hey, boots on, switch on, I suppose. That's the rule to live your life by as well. We'll take a short break after 8 o'clock. We've got James Mullen out of the Taniwha, 2 days away from a Shield challenge at Takaha. Paul Mawari also, just the tips. Your thoughts, 8833. We'll see you after 8.
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0: 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That's what's coming up. 12 back after this.
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8: 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And time now for some sports news headlines, and that's due to the good human beings at Night and Day. We're, of course, amongst the many great things you can get as you walk through those doors. Today being a Tuesday, and are you feeling fresh, but you could be fresher? Perhaps that's an option for you. If you want a refresher to get a little bit further through your day, the Red Bull refreshers, $3 just on Tuesdays. So there you go. That's your sign. You're driving past a Night and Day, you're going, I've got that Tuesday kind of sag going. I really need to get the energy levels up. I need a refresher. Get into it, Red Bull. Get into it. Did I mention this at Night and Day on Tuesdays? Every Tuesday in August, in fact. Let's talk about some of the sports news headlines. There will be another season without Karen Berger playing in New Zealand, but then again, could be a lot of Silver Ferns not playing in New Zealand next year. But it has been confirmed that Karen Berger has signed for a second season with the Sunshine Coast Lightning. I mean, come on. They've got a professional competition. You get to go live on the sunny coast for a little period. Come on, that's a no-brainer. They are always a good side as well. Yeah, so, signing in. She was strong there with her first season, so she is announced. Do not expect that to be the last announcement. It was this time last year. Interesting to watch all those dominoes roll. Well, I think it might be more everybody being flipped over at once and joining on this major competition. So hopefully we'll keep you up to date with that, but I'd like to see some names retained, but only if there's going to be a competition for them to play in, if we're being perfectly fair. Another call up for the All Blacks over there. Dave Reddy said it before he went, didn't he? Listen, when we've named the 526 players we have to come to South Africa, they won't be the last. We will be calling more. Just because you missed the boat here doesn't mean you miss out. Well, there has been a steady stream of All Blacks going across to join the camp, and the latest is Otago and Highlanders prop Salwa Ma'u as well. A great opportunity for him to get over there. A replacement for Ollie Norris, who's coming home with a knee injury. Disappointing for him, but 58 games for the Highlanders, 40 for Otago, and here he is. Tongan-born specialist tight head has played for the All Blacks 15 and a big unit as well. So looking forward to seeing if and when he gets his crack with the All Blacks. So congratulations to him and his family for a call-in like that. Some more news starting to do the rounds as well. Challenger Nickel Klokstad has accepted that two-game ban, so we know that he will not be around. Who goes in is a very fair question. Not into the fullback, but into halves. Tane Taupiki will be your fullback. The halves are named today.

0: all part and parcel of the lead up to
1: a first
0: test match.
1: Yeah.
0: And we're gonna dig into that this morning. We've got quite a lot of the audio that we're going to play from the press conferences, the to-ing and the fro-ing, and we'll get people to make their point. You know, what do you want? Do you think the South Africans have got a point here? You know, is there a bit of whining going on here? Or is it this desire to speed up the game and make it a better spectacle? You know, are they quite right in saying what they're saying? I think Tana was the first one to come out. Who else we got? Now, Battle of the Bridge coming up this weekend.
1: That's right, it is too.
0: And so we thought Jimmy Marr, whose second season with North Harbour.
1: He's got him hissing.
0: Well, you remember it took him to the last game last year for them to win a game.
1: That's right.
0: And his whole future was under a serious cloud. He's come back, they won 2 out of 3, and were pretty unlucky not to win the first one. And now he's got his first Battle of the Bridge. I didn't realise that Jimmy was a North Shore boy. Grew up on till he was about 12 on the northern side of the bridge. So there's a bit of that. Dana Johansson's going to join us today. I know you're talking to the Players Association early on today about this almighty mess that netball's got itself into. So an overview of that from Dana coming up.
1: Best in the business. She's written some cracking yarns.
0: Absolutely.
1: Netball.
0: Yeah. And Christy Doran later on in the show from Australia. We'll get a bit of a rub. We might sort of try and find out too what's the fallout from Australia losing to Bangladesh in the cricket as well. That doesn't happen every day.
1: It hasn't finished yet, I can assure you of that. TJ, that sounds like a fascinating show, and you can keep the conversation going between 9 and 12. TJ will be here with assistance from Rick and Maddie and Brian. Thanks, Tony. Have a great day. Mate. We will take a short break, and then I guess we better revise our tipping abilities from the weekend. And confidence levels, I'd have to say, are not high.
2: Well, I took the Bulls.
1: Yeah, I know you did. And we had a moment there too where you showed a lack of loyalty to your old mucker.
2: Sorry.
1: And you got what you deserved, courtesy of the universe. Back in a sec.
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Brent Hall. Melbourne with a decision. 8-9 Hall. In a ball behind and a tip on the right side. Right foot step in the

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9: 19 minutes after 9, Sport Nation Mornings, TJ and Rick. Just before we get into the rugby, text in from Jamie on 8833. Morning, guys. Watching NRL 360 last night and Bulldog Richie, this is Dean Richie, saying he believes Nathan Cleary will wait until November the 1st and then there's a good chance of going to the Warriors. And his mail is normally pretty good. That from Jamie. Boy, what a coup that would be.
10: In that case, you know, if you're a Warriors fan, you probably don't mind losing Jet Cleary, do you?
9: Well, yeah. Trade one out for the other.
10: Oh, yeah, one for the other, yeah.
9: Yeah.
10: Yeah, that's a pretty good deal.
9: Yeah, okay. Well, might have some thoughts on that. Okay, as it's coming up 20 minutes after 9, both coaches, head coaches, held press conference this morning ahead of the greatest rivalry first test, Ellis Park in Johannesburg, coming up this weekend. Normally, Springboks name their team quite early on in the week. Russie has decided, as this little game of cat and mouse, smoke and mirrors, whatever you want to call it, the usual that goes on before an All Black test match in South Africa, he's decided to delay his team until later on in the week and wait until the All Blacks have named their side. As I say, it's all a bit of gamesmanship. But here's Russie, firstly explaining why he's delayed his team, and then why the man sitting alongside him wasn't a captain or a player, but a referee.
11: Yeah, I think the announcement only on Thursday is to respect New Zealand and knowing how tough this one is going to be. And yeah, and this one specifically, we think the less time they have to prepare for our team, the better. So it's not an arrogant thing, it's the respect thing. And then I would say injuries are probably the only two doubtful players. Sosa's really looking well, he's looking good. I think Sia and Ox is, I wouldn't say they're injured still. I think it's niggles. If they get through today, it probably might be good for us. Apart from that, yeah, it's not nobody else. But obviously, we're not going to announce a team today, and then sitting and having a player here, having to answer questions, then people will obviously ask that player, and then we don't want to announce a team today. So, yeah, my opinion is, you know, the New Zealand's played 4 matches, and there's certainly been a narrative out there which I think is very technical around the speed of the game, the slowing down of the game, and I think Jaco's much better able to answer those questions because he helps us with all of those technical things around laws and so on.
9: Yeah, okay, so that's Russie Erasmus announcing his reasons, or revealing his reasons, for not announcing his team. Now, the narrative out there relates to a story that I think you've had eyes on. Yeah.

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8: 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From headlines to hard truths, TJ has the analysis and the reaction shaping the morning. This is Sport Nation Mornings with Tony Johnson, where sport never stops.
9: It's coming up 9:45, Sport Nation Mornings. Yeah, get the name of the show right, TJ. Yeah. It's only Tuesday.
10: Early
9: the
10: days.
9: The week is young. Just a reminder of what's coming up later on in the show. We have got some reaction coming up from Australia on the cricket too, Ricardo. Mm.
10: Yes, Andrew Wu, who writes for the Sydney Morning Herald. He's got a bit to say about the Bangladesh victory over Australia in that first test in Darwin.
9: Yeah.
10: Tell you what, you know where the second test is? Mackay.
9: Like
10: they're really taking it to the provinces. They obviously don't think they could sell Bangladesh to Melbourne or Sydney or Brisbane, so they're taking it to different places.
9: Which is slightly egg on face about it.
10: Yeah,
9: really,
10: very much so. Yeah.
9: But Schadenfreude, to use something that you brought up yesterday, the taking delight at other people's misfortune. We're not going there on the show. We like to keep our standards high.
10: Oh, are we not?
9: Okay.
10: Yeah. Well, when it's the Australian cricket team, I think we're allowed. There's two teams we're allowed. England rugby team, Australian cricket team.
9: All right. Okay, well, we'll talk about that later. In fact, we're going to have quite a heavy Trans-Tasman focus between 11 and 12. Jimmy Ma is going to join us in the next hour as well. Worth listening to, Jimmy, coaching ahead of the Battle of the Bridge match this weekend. Just to get to your text before we go back to Dave Rennie and Russie Erasmus. Guys, I would have Jordan at fullback all day. Barrett, too predictable, lost that yard of pace, and his kicking game is off the mark. That from Dino. And a similar one from Mikey. My concern with Barrett, more about his tactical kicking when we're on the attack. And look, to be honest, I know it grinds your gears, Mikey. I thought his tactical kicking in the game against the Bulls was really good.
10: Yeah, if you watch the Sharks game, yes, I'm with you, because he made a couple of dud kicks in that game, but he was very, very good against the Bulls.
9: I think people going back

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0: The news is moving fast and TJ is across every angle. 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
11: It's 5 minutes away from 10 o'clock, Sport Nation Mornings. Thanks for all your texts through the first hour, 8833, keep them going. Chris says, I find it really funny how people judge different players. If it's Rico, Bodie or Caleb Clark that misses a tackle or drops a high ball, everyone wants them out of the team. If it's other players, people don't even talk about them. I think that's a fair comment. Certain players just do trigger people's opinions. And Brendan, good on you, mate. Yes, just a little reminder on your comment about where they're playing these matches, Ricardo. It is winter in Aussie. That's why early season games are played up in the north of Australia, because in Darwin they don't do winter.
12: No.
11: And just, you know, Melbourne, Brisbane, Sydney, the grounds are all just a little bit busy at the moment with things like the AFL.
12: Oh, yeah, it's not really on my radar.
11: Rugby league, not really on your radar. No. I think the league is, but thank you for that, Brendan. Yeah. Always good to hear from you, mate. Let's have more of your texts after 10 on Sport Nation Mornings.
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13: There's some damage in the world of journalism before he realises a complete crock and got out of it, rightly so. G'day, mate, it's Matt Richards. Lovely to have you back.
14: Lovely to be back. I think I was probably pushed as much as I left, to be fair, but I like your version.
13: How are you feeling about the series?
14: 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A 3 a.m. kickoff hurts as well. That's a horrible time. Be early or late. Don't be in the middle. That's South African mind games as well, I'm sure, just to make it hard for me. It's all about me.
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0: So Grace Wecky, she has been dynamite all week. And the bench are up on their feet. They've got the flags out, the Kiwis. Depp, Heffernan, pulls up. Finds her sister. They go again.
1: That passage of play there was just full of confidence too. Kate Heffernan taking herself as Grace Wecky finishes that one off for them. Yeah, the footwork on that to come around and take that front space was phenomenal. It was forced by Maddie Gordon, but absolutely eaten up by Jamaica.
0: So only 8 seconds here for them to score. Aitken George is here. Where are the quads? They've got to take this goal. 2 seconds. Aitken George. Oh, geez, does it count? Yes, the umpire's arm goes up in the air. New Zealand haven't lost a third quarter. It is their most dominant quarter.
1: Yeah, much better positioning there. She needed to sit front and force something else. It wasn't working sitting on the back, pushing Romelda Aitken-George to the front. So a great turnover from Kelly Jackson.
0: Well, they trail by two in the quarter score. They're going to try and make sure that this quarter remains their dominant one as Wecky. Dixon, Aitken-George again says, give it to me. Well, this time Rhea Dixon accepts the mail, and then what?
1: It was a contact on the ball from the shooter.
0: How?
1: Aitken-George pushing it up into Kelly Jackson's hands. Unfortunate.
0: Well, there's the punishing moment down the other end of the court, and they awaited Jamaica, who looked like they might have just spent their energy yesterday. But here we go, folks. New Zealand, a golden day it is for New Zealand, from contenders to champions. A Commonwealth Games gold belongs to New Zealand for the first time since 2010.
2: Yes, New Zealand, the Commonwealth Games gold medalists. And we're not going to have a National League next year. More and more the likelihood. That's something we're going to talk about in this hour. Earlier on today, we heard from the Players Association View, talking with Scotty and Izzy, and you can check that out on our website. And Dana Johansson, who is an outstanding writer, astounding journalist from what I think is probably becoming, if not already, the best sports news source in the country, RNZ. Going to join us very shortly, 3 minutes after 10 it is at the moment, and we're going to hear later on in the hour Jimmy Marr on the North Harbour team, the Battle of the Bridge. That's coming up in this hour, and then we're going across the Tasman between 11 and 12 because there's a bit going on over there. Obviously, the wash up from a rather humiliating defeat for the Australian cricketers, and the news that Michael Checker could well be back prowling the sidelines.
3: Or the coach's box, at least.
2: Or the coach's box. And Super Rugby next year. It's 3 after 10 on Sport Nation. But right now, Ricardo Ball with some headlines.
3: Yes, with PGG Rights and Turf, New Zealand's trusted pro turf specialists. And a bit of news coming out. It hasn't been officially confirmed, but I think if you can read the wind, you'll say that Adi Savea will be a Blues player next season. That stage, the deal looks very likely. It has been reported in several places after Moana Pacifica obviously collapsed and the departures of Dalton Papali'i and Hoskins Satutu. So Adi and Bowden, let's get the band back together. It's like the Blues Brothers all over again.
2: The Hurricanes brothers.
3: Yeah, at the Blues.
2: At the Blues.
3: Yeah, there you go. Yeah. So that kind of works. We talked about it a little bit earlier, but the All Blacks have called in Solo Mau to replace Ollie Norris for the Rugby's Greatest Rivalry Tour, marking the fifth injury update for the series so far for the All Blacks. Dave Rennie saying that he thinks that Cam Roygaard and Will Jordan will be good, but still question marks over Damien McKenzie.
2: No, well, I think tonight we'll tell the story. We'll know, surely, I said it yesterday that we'd know this time today. I'm going to say it today that we'll know it this time tomorrow.
3: Yes, you did, and we will, hopefully. Now, Dave Rennie's old job, he, of course, left the Kobe Steelers in Japan to take the All Blacks job. They've just announced a new head coach, and that head coach is Andy Ellis, which is a surprise for me. When Brian told me this morning, I did look the story up. I was like, I didn't feel like Andy Ellis had done any coaching to that extent to get a head jobs coaching in Japan League One.
2: Mate, he's a halfback. They know everything.
3: Well, that is true.
2: And they have the definitive answer to everything and everyone. It's a no-brainer.
3: So I did a bit of digging. Now, the general director of rugby at the Kobe Steelers is one Sir Wayne Smith.
2: Yeah.
3: And I thought, oh, okay, that explains
2: that's
3: a lot.
2: That's not a bad guy to have, just sort of checking over your shoulder.
3: Yeah.
2: Maybe you could do that.
3: Fantastic. If you're
2: try that.
3: If you're a first-time coach, head
2: do
3: coach.
2: Do that.
3: Yeah. Having Wayne Smith
2: no,
3: go,
2: do
3: hey,
2: that.
3: this thing here, what do we do there?
2: So
3: Wayne Smith is obviously shoulder-tapped him to come and take this job.
2: Well, yeah, and obviously what a great situation for him to be in, because obviously if Wayne Smith wants you, he's seen something in you that he thinks can bring something to the club, and he's always looking to change things up just to keep moving, keep progressing, Wayne Smith. And it's his best interest that you succeed. So he's going to be there in your corner guiding you through it in his own way. He's not going to be in there, you know, with the old slamming the fist into the palm of his hand, anything like that. I think that that's a really interesting move, and if you were going to be someone's apprentice, who better?
3: Yeah, exactly. I think it makes a lot of sense. So that is where Andy Ellis is now. And somebody else that might be looking for a new head coach, if they're not careful, is the Australian cricket, Test cricket team. Now, Andrew McDonald has conceded that his team were poor in Darwin. And this is a full-strength Australian team, remember, that

0: lost by 9 wickets to Bangladesh. And they face now what is a must-win match to square the series in Mackay. Spotlight on Marcus Labuschagne, Manus Labuschagne, I should say, and Jake Weatherald, Ricky Ponting, Mark Waugh have been very critical, saying it's time to rethink the top order. This is what McDonald has said. We're not emotional around change in terms of if we lose a game, we need to change. It's the ability to think through, okay, what does this look like? How do we maximise our playing group? And if change has to be part of that, it would be us deciding that the team would be better with someone else in there. Now, former opener Matt Renshaw has been among the broader group for the squad that prepared for the test in Brisbane before the squad was named for Bangladesh. He's been flagged as a possible replacement. Well, Josh Inglis was the reserve batter in Darwin as well. And we're going to have Andrew Wu on with us after 11 o'clock, cricket writer for the Sydney Morning Herald, to talk more about this. Just a reminder, the Bangladesh's last test result before they beat Australia in the first test here was a loss by an innings in a few to Zimbabwe.
1: That's quite a turnaround.
0: It is. I'm just going to leave that there.
1: Okay. One other thing that has sparked some interest this morning from you, comment made on NRL 360 last night. Jamie texted this in on 8833, saying that Dean Ritchie on the show reckons that Nathan Cleary will wait until November and then is a good chance of going to the Warriors, and saying that Richie's mail is normally pretty good. Now, that prompted a follow-up here, which I'm just trying to find. It's an interesting... Oh, here we go. From Jay. TJ, just thinking way out of the box here. Mm. If the Nathan Cleary to the Waz is a thing, could his partner Mary Fowler to the AFC women's team be a thing? That would be a stretch. They're not living in the same hemisphere at the moment, are they?
0: No, and that was part of the thinking around what Nathan Cleary might do next. He might go to Super League for a season while he waits for the PNG Chiefs to come in and play up there so that he can be with Mary Fowler, who plays for Manchester City.
1: I was going to say, not, she doesn't play in PNG, she plays in Manchester City.
0: Yeah, exactly. So maybe that, or even a year in union was an option that people were talking about. But she's 23, Mary Fowler, playing at one of the best clubs in women's football in Europe. I think it's too early to expect her to come back to the A-League.
1: I'm not sure they could afford the transfer fee.
0: Yeah, it's a lot of cash.
1: I
0: like your thinking, Jay, but I just think it's probably... If she was 30, maybe, but she's not.
1: Yeah, but keep the text coming. We love it, particularly people thinking out of the box like that. It's great. 8833. It is approaching 10 minutes after 10. In just a moment, we will talk about netball. Dana Johansson is next on Sport Nation Mornings for TJ and Rick.
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0: New Zealand Netball to look at this competition and go, well, let's look after the broadcaster, let's try and take it away from the competition and have a competition that runs maybe October to February or something like that, when there is less pro sport around, so you might get more interest from a, whether it's a TVNZ or a Sky, because they're looking for more product, and then you're allowing players to play potentially in both comps.
1: Yeah, absolutely. I think that's something that Netball New Zealand need to look seriously at, and I know that is something that Sky Sport potentially pitched to them several years ago, you know, sort of moving the competition window, not simply because, you know, to give players the opportunity to play in both, but because, yeah, that's a time of year over the summer where they might be light in content and you'll get more interest and a few more eyeballs. But Netball New Zealand resisted that idea. I think it was something to do around the international window as well, which you've got to factor in. So potentially if World Netball could come to the party and have a dedicated international window that made things a bit clearer, then you know, each country could start to build their own domestic product around the international window.
2: Do you think they've been a bit stubborn about that, Netball New Zealand? No, we won't move our dates just because there's an Australian league, and that maybe that's coming back to, you know, to mess with them now.
1: Yeah, I think there's certainly an element of that. I think towards the end of the relationship with Sky seemed to have broken down, so, and that could potentially be why, and that they weren't really taking on board some of the feedback from the broadcaster.
2: Yeah, okay, Dana. Well, look, you just got to hope that they can get things together and sort something out, because this is one of our great sports. New Zealand is great at netball. As I say, we have all these kids playing it, and it's not just young women, young girls playing the game. Boys play it as well. It's a social game. It's got a really good buzz around it. I mean, I have to say that with a couple of exceptions, I loved getting involved in netball through my family, simply because it was just always such an enjoyable experience, and you've got this incredible base, this incredible grassroots, but what's going on at the top of the game is just beggars belief, in my opinion. But look, we thank you so much, because as I said before, no one is on top of the story more than you are, and we just hope that it unfolds and in a positive way for netball in New Zealand. Dana Johansson from RNZ, excellent website. Thank you very much for joining us this morning.
1: Thanks, TJ.
2: Okay. It's 10:30 on Sport Nation. We've got some texts coming through on that, and we'll get to those in just a moment on Sport Nation.
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6: It is nearly 10:35 on Sport Nation Mornings. TJ and Rick, very shortly, we're going to turn our attention back to rugby and the NPC. Jimmy Maher, coach of North Harbour, is going to join us. Just a bit more on the netball situation, and we had that text saying, couldn't the NZ netball comp run at a different time than the Aussie comp? I think they had the opportunity to do that, but they were too stubborn to do it, and so they didn't do it, and so they ran them opposite each other. I thought, to me, that was an absolute no-brainer. Why wouldn't you want our best players playing in our own national league and not in Australia? And that was the answer to it.
7: It was, and it's bloody-mindedness with absolutely no thought for the athlete either, right? Because we know that there are limited resources here for New Zealand netball in terms of what these players can be paid. But if you sort yourself out and organise it so they can play in both comps, particularly your top players, they can become full-time professional athletes and not need a second job, yeah. Right? And there's no thought there for the athlete.
6: Well, on that note, another text coming through. Are New Zealand netball too proud or worried about loss of control feelings? And I think you've probably hit the nail pretty close to the head here. Mm. The domestic player group needs clarity to make plans to maybe not play here. Are they delaying to prevent them from signing contracts in Australia? Well, I think that ship sailed. That's now no longer an issue. They're going. And making the comment that there's commercial sensitivity and then there's commercial senility.
7: Well said.
6: Play on words there. But I think that text absolutely, that whole thing about wanting to control it. Now, you go back a few years, we had a bit of a, it was almost like Super Rugby. The way Super Rugby, when South Africa were demanding, you know, we have to have two quarterfinals here because we bring more television money and we want more teams and the Australians want more teams. The whole thing got out of whack, got out of balance. And I think there was a degree of that in the early iteration when we had the Trans-Tasman Netball League, that maybe it was the New Zealand teams that were a little bit favoured by it. The Australians were, you know, that it created a bit of a lopsided advantage. And the Australians are saying, righto, we want to cut down the number of New Zealand teams because we don't think you deserve five. And New Zealand Netball said no. And maybe, with the glorious benefit of hindsight, it might have been better to swallow their pride, bite the bullet, focus our top players into three netball franchises to play in the Australian National League. Well, as I say, that's another ship that has sailed. They'll never get that back. The best possibility, it would seem at the moment, going on what Dana was saying, is that we might get one or two teams in, and that's just not really

0: that play at Windmill Road or Te Aratu or North Harbour or something on a Saturday morning, or in down in Dunedin or Christchurch or Wellington, wherever. You've got to provide a pathway for those kids, and you've just got to do the right thing by the top level of the game. And that is not doing that.
1: I mean, if my daughter is playing netball at any level at the moment, I'm saying to her, look, let's look at basketball, because basketball has a future. It has an international appeal. You can get a scholarship to the States, and you can get educated. You can do all these things, and netball is not letting you do a lot of them.
0: Well, I think a lot of the kids, I think they play both. They play both, and eventually some of them will get the opportunity to play basketball in the States. Mm. Some of them will stay with netball. I think they can exist side by side. There's no great, horrible rivalry, my sport's better than your sport thing going on. That is a positive. I think they blend well together, those two sports. But yeah, it's a really awful situation. And no immediate answer in sight. 10:39, in a moment, we're going to be joined by Jimmy Marr. We'll talk some NPC with the North Harbour coach on Sport Nation Mornings.
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3: Strong. Burton. Well done for the first time. The flashing feet. Eric Rush. 40 yards from Harbers. Light, and there is a hit going in on the back of Sean Fitzpatrick's head. And there'll be a penalty there against, I think. Well, maybe I think it was Larson.
4: I think you'll find it be more than a penalty, because this is just hopeless.
5: Ah, yes, a famous day, an infamous day. Back in 1994, the Battle of the Onewa Domain it was. It was an Auckland North Harbour NPC final. And in the end, because there were so many sightings, in those days they used to fly people down to Wellington to the judiciary. They thought it was a lot cheaper. They brought the judiciary to Auckland. They just set up a room at a hotel out by the airport, and they filed in one after the other, because that's how it was done in those days. The Battle of the Bridge is coming up. It's a different kettle of fish these days, but it's still one to look forward to. And this year,

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0: 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The Running It Straight special. 6 till 7 tonight, live right here on Sport Nation. From Super Rugby to the Black Caps, we've got it covered. 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
1: This attacking charge, Tupou on the angle, clatters his way forward, Gordon wrapping around, freeing up space on the outside, here they go, Potter, Henry, away for Jorgensen, Jorgensen off down the right, there was stutter set infield, one short, now the picking goes on, they launch it tighter, they got it down,
2: potentially blasts his
1: into charge, it's charged down, score!
3: That's a counter ruck.
1: Nasser fights his way through the breakdown. It's Bessie at the back.
3: Counter ruck's fine.
4: Yep.
3: But you can't.
1: On goes Saitop. Looking for the score. Saitop's it!
2: Close contact meters that time from Gunter McKeesey.
1: Infield. He finds that flying error. Was that pass okay? Tucker Uchi collides with Tupou. More questions about to be asked. Japan getting close. Japan bang it over. Paisami fighting for the line. Lonigan. Tupou. 4-2. Got it. Lonigan to Wilson. Tipping on to Tizano. Tizano fighting for the line. Penalty advantage. Kale's there. Kale worming his way towards the line. Bell loves it in Townsville. Lonigan to Lutus. Williams. Carter Gordon now kicks out of one. Gordon rolling towards the line. Right here it is. To the dead.
5: Yes.
1: Wallaby 1000.
2: Now the picky go back open towards the post. Williams is there. Jeremy Williams. Open a Painga Mossa.
1: Conversion's good, and the Wallabies run wild. It was 21-17 at the break. Full time in Townsville. The score 56-17.
6: 2 minutes past 11, Sport Nation Mornings. Yes, we're going to go across the Tasman in this hour. Firstly, the feedback, the fallout, and the possible ramifications, and just the general shock felt by the Australian cricket team losing to Bangladesh. Wouldn't have happened in the days of Ian Chappell. Well, that's because Ian Chappell and co played at a time of Bangladesh as a cricketing nation. They just weren't in the mix at all. But it happened. It happened in Darwin. And so Andrew Wu from the Sydney Morning Herald, cricket writer, or if you like the old social media thing, WooTube on his...
7: On X.
6: On X, yeah.
7: He's now at The Age, actually.
6: The Age.
7: Melbourne. Yep. Yeah. But
6: Same family,
7: same but different. Yeah. But a great cricket writer, Andrew Wu. So, you know... this is only the second time that Bangladesh have toured Australia to play Test cricket. The first time was 2003 when Australia beat them 2-0. So it's taken them this long to get back. And
6: as you said, that the last match that they played, they were beaten by Zimbabwe.
7: Yeah.
6: By an innings.
7: Yeah. Zimbabwe, they lost by an innings and 85 runs to Zimbabwe their last test before this.
6: And then they turn around and beat Australia. So we'll find out about that. And as I say, it's not to go ha, ha, ha or anything like that. It's just really to get a gauge on what's going on, because people are saying that maybe this Australian team's not all cracked up or not all it's cracked up to be. Mm. And they're always thinking ahead to the Ashes, I think, more than the Test Championship. Of course, Test Championship points as well were at stake. And then later on, the possibility of Michael Checker coming back into Super Rugby next year, and talking through that, very interesting prospect. Christy Doran's going to join us. Got some headlines. Also got an interesting text here. In fact, you read this one out. Just in response to the chat that we had with Dana Johansson and the whole netball picture, and Simon from Southland, who I imagine is one of those proud Southland fans who loved every minute of supporting the Steel, faced with the possibility of not being able to do that next year.
7: Indeed, yeah. Simon says, such a disappointing situation regarding netball, which is one of our key sports at both community and high performance level. In my view, it's another example of poor governance.

0: If you get a knock on your door around Boxing Day, Andrew, that'll be me.
1: Get a straight coming. You're more than welcome.
2: All right. Hey, thanks, Andrew. Good on you.
1: No worries. Thanks for having me. Great to chat.
2: That's Andrew Wu from the Melbourne Age. And interesting thoughts there. Australia didn't play well, but good to hear him giving credit to Bangladesh as well. They played terrific, and it wasn't like, as I say, it wasn't like the sort of conditions that you'd normally think they would need to thrive. Their fast bowlers bowled really well. They batted really well against Australia's best attack, but I think he's got a point there. Another test under the belt and just see what they're like in the second one before you start dancing around on the grave of Australian cricket. I don't think that's going to happen. It's 24 minutes after 11 now, Sport Nation Morning. Still to come on the show, we'll stay across the Tasman. Christy Doran is going to join us and talk about the likelihood of Michael Checker going back to the Waratahs. Michael Checker, of course, is on the coaching staff at the moment of the Sydney Roosters, who are top of the NRL table. What would that mean? And what shape are they looking in under Les Kiss? Two test matches under the belt. Not a great performance in the first one, but better in the second. So that's still coming up, and we'll have a chance to talk to Mark Stafford about what he's got in store for you between midday and three on Sport Nation.
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0: was Eden Park. 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
13: 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This is Sport Nation Mornings with Tony Johnson, where sport never stops.
0: It's 20 minutes away from midday, and we're hoping to hear from Christy Doran very shortly about the possibility of Michael Checker going back to rugby, currently with the Sydney Roosters, and he's the assistant coach there, but they're talking about him going back to coach the Waratahs. There's always someone, this is what I love about this show, you ask a question, was it there or was it there, and there's always someone that will know, and Anthony's jumped on this. Thanks very much for this, Anthony. Hi guys, it was Eden Park, 1976 test match. I was there as a kid. Chapel got 100. This is the time that the street

0: Vicar ran out and went to shake Greg Chappell's hand. And Greg Chappell grabbed his hand and then smacked him around the backside with the bat. He adds Hadley hit Lilly for sixth on the south stand roof. I remember the very defiant display of batting from Richard Hadley. I think that might have been around the time when the whole Hadley chant started, that they were getting thumped by the Australians. And Hadley staged a bit of a rearguard action and he took to Lilly and co, and that's when the Hadley thing started. And just for a final measure, a third text from Anthony. Concrete terraces, all go. Your own chilli bin, beers, roast chicken, meat pies. Those were the days.
1: Yes,
0: and indeed. And of course, the one thing that you did leave out of that, Anthony, was Ian Donnelly, I think his name was, leading the Cairns Corner chorus. They used to call it Cairns Corner because as the day wore on, the Cairns would build up. It was just down in front of the commentary box.
1: So is this the terraces then or not?
0: Yeah, at Eden Park. Yeah.
1: So that's the
0: I guess you'd call it
1: east
0: the north-west corner.
1: Oh, okay,
0: Where Sandringham Road comes down, there was a concrete stand there. They used to call it Cairns Corner. And Mike reckons that Greg Chappell got run out the very next ball after that incident with the streaker.
1: It looks like Christie's being held up at the moment, but interesting on the cricket, we were just talking to Andrew Wu earlier about the Australian team, and I mentioned that Ricky Ponting and Mark Waugh had come out quite strongly. Well, Matthew Hayden has joined them. He's just done an interview on Crick Info saying, Manus Labuschagne has been in that sort of form for 2 years. What's going to change overnight? Not only when we go to Mackay, but what's going to change come the first test of the Australian summer proper? What I would do is have Travis Head at three, and then I would start to look for a refresh and a refit at the top of the order. I want some experience at the top. I want to see Matt Renshaw being saying this for at least 12 months.
0: Yeah, I think the issue is finding a replacement for Usman Khawaja, who's now retired from Test cricket, and they've found that slot just a little bit harder to replace than they might have thought. It's 11:44 Sport Nation Mornings. Christy is going to join us. Hopefully he'll be with us in just a moment. We'll take a break and then we'll be back with him.
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6: 11:48, we've started something with the talk about the streaker. This all came back from the interview that we did with Andrew Wu earlier on, and we mentioned the Chappell brothers, and someone texted in saying, I remember Greg Chappell whacking the streaker. And we've had a couple more. Talking about that game in 1976, Richard, the mayor of Bombay, says, yep, I was at that game too as a young fella. Everyone banging the double brown cans, chanting Hadley, Hadley. Yeah, something really started that day. It was a buzzy as experience for a kid. The place was packed. You sort of tend to forget that well, they weren't called the Black Caps in those days. No. They were just called the New Zealand cricket team. They lost. And the other thing that someone's added in there, yep, all that, and Lord Ted in the terraces. Sit down, Ted. Yeah, Lord Ted. Ted Greensmith.
7: Yeah, I remember Lord Ted.
6: Yeah. He was, he might have been around a couple of clubs, I think, but I'm pretty sure he ended up at Grafton, and he'll tell you that he taught Willie Watson everything that Willie ever knew. And some of the stuff that he forgot as well. He was a real character, Lord Ted. He was one of the, I guess he was part of the landscape. And as I mentioned, that Cairns corner at Eden Park, he'd walk around, he'd always have his shirt off. He claimed to have bowled Len Hutton in the nets. That was one of his big claims. But I also remember someone reckoned that they were playing in a game that he was umpiring and they appealed for an LBW and Ted said, not out and no ball. in that order.
7: I remember going to Eden Park. The first time I ever saw the New Zealand cricket team play was England's tour of New Zealand in 1983. And going on the Eastern Terraces with my dad to watch that one dayer and just been amazed that Bob Willis, who was the England captain, his run-up, he literally was at the boundary at Eden Park.
6: Running from the car park.
7: Yeah, his run-up was outstanding. But that team, David Gower, Ian Botham, Chris Taveray, there were so many great players.
6: I think
7: team.
6: They came out here and played just a one-day series, didn't they?
7: No, they played a test series as well.
6: I thought 84 was when they played the test series.
7: Right.
6: It was 84, I was away, but that was when they had, I think they were here at 83 because we'd gone over to Australia. New Zealand had gone over to Australia and played in the three-way, the Benson and Hedges World Series. I was probably getting into trouble for saying that name now, but that's what it was called in those days. Don't smoke, it's bad for you. And so it was New Zealand, England, that was the series, and Australia, that was the series where in the final, Lance Cairns hit the six sixes at the Melbourne Cricket Ground. Then England came over here at the beginning of 1983.
7: Yeah, so they played in February, they played three ODIs, and then they came back at the end of 83 into 84, so the summer of 83, the end of 83 into 84, that summer, and they played another ODI and test series.
6: Yeah, that's right, because what happened in 84, and that was, I'm pretty sure there was a test match at the Basin Reserve, and New Zealand had to bat to save the test.

0: and Jeremy Coney made 170 something or other and saved it, and Martin Crowe I think might have gotten the runs, and then they went to Christchurch and all hell broke loose, and New Zealand I think made about 300. Hadley got some runs, might have got 90 odd, and then bowled them out twice, and that's when everything hit the fan. Because, A, the unthinkable had happened, that England had lost to New Zealand, but also it turned out there was a fair bit of partying going on.
1: Oh, yeah.
0: That was a very infamous series. In fact, by the time that was all going on, I was actually in the UK on my OE, and so they sent all the tabloid journalists out, and they were just muckraking left, right and centre, and there was all these stories about the wet towels in the dressing room doors down the bottom to stop funny smelling smoke coming out and all that sort of thing.
1: I remember my guy that my dad played football with having an Ian Botham t-shirt about him winning the Hashes. I remember that.
0: The Hashes. What was the thing? One of the best ones I overheard, if Hadley was any tougher, he'd rust. If Botham was any fatter, he'd bust. Oh, Brent just texting it. Glad to have great conversations, great stories. Yes, I was at Eden Park with my grandfather and my father. And I guess going back to that, someone's texted and right away, you're right, Richard Hadley, that test that I was talking about in Christchurch, he got 99. Thanks for, sometimes it's a bit hard to remember these things off the top of your head, and it's always great. We've got someone will always dig that out. Richard Hadley got 99 and went out and twice bowled the England team out. And they were just absolutely fantastic days in cricket, those. You used to get the big crowds as well, Eden Park on a Sunday afternoon, and, in certain parts of the ground where the lubrication levels were higher than others, and some of the stuff that used to come out of that. I mentioned Ian Donnelly before.
1: Yeah,
0: he was the guy that came up with the thing about about Richard Hadley, and it was to the tune of something from Fiddler on a Roof, and I won't sing it. I won't inflict if I were a Hadley, long hop, full toss, anything will do if I am the chairman's son.
1: Having a go.
0: Yeah. But they all knew who he was.
1: Yeah.
0: And he was just part of the land. He was a good club cricketer. In fact, he might have even had a game for Auckland every now and then. But he was the guy that always led the chants up on the terrace, and it was always that same place. You always think about the terrace at Eden Park being that great big terrace at the eastern end of the ground, and that's where all the mayhem used to happen in the days when they had the one-day internationals there and people throwing fruit at each other. And
1: One of the best tackles I've ever seen at Eden Park happened in that terrace.
0: Yeah.
1: Didn't happen on the field, happened in that terrace. It was Crusaders Blues Super Rugby Final.
0: Yeah.
1: On that terrace. And there was, I think it was the Blues beat the Cantabs in the end. Might have been like maybe the fourth Super Rugby final. It was the first one I think the Cantabs had made. And there was a guy.
0: So the Blues won the first two, and then they played the Crusaders in the 1998.
1: Yeah, something like
0: when
1: that.
0: When Norm Maxwell scored and James Kerr. Yeah, 98. Yeah.
1: And there was a guy who was wearing one of those jester's hats that was in the Canterbury colours, and he had the Crusaders jersey on. His face was painted. The entire first half, about a third of the way up the terraces, he was stood on those big, wide, steep concrete stairs, just giving it to the Blues fans for the whole half.
0: Oh, yeah.
1: And then the second half, he started doing it again, and there was a guy across the aisle from me, an up one. He was sat in the aisle seat, who had just been steaming about this the whole game.
0: Oh, my God. Where's this going?
1: He just launched himself. It was one of the best tackles I've ever seen. Tackled this guy, and they ended up down the bottom of the terraces with the police.
0: Oh, gosh. Okay.
1: Great hit, though.
0: I've seen two World Cup finals from those terraces, 1987 World Cup final, and then the first, the Rugby League World Cup final that was played there. I was there for that. Well, and someone texted in, we batted first. The Poms were out before lunch in that Christchurch test. Yes, they were, I think, bowled out for 100 both innings, maybe, or something like that. Hey, that's it. Unfortunately, I don't know what's happened to Christy.
1: No,
0: maybe he's been called to a press conference announcing Michael Checker as the new coach of the New South Wales Waratahs. We'll get to him in future. But, hey, fantastic text this morning, everyone. Really love your company. Ricardo, we'll be back tomorrow morning. Brian, Matt, thanks very much, fellas. Have a great day, everyone. See you in the morning. Mā te wā.
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0: Duffy, not the crispest pass. Mike Matterwalls. Oh, intercept. Carl Pereira's away. Can they catch him? Carl Pereira. Can they catch him? No. No way. Luffy. Carl Pereira.
1: Walks the ground. Centimetres short. Malieppol. Parky. Run around. Waka. The Warriors strike back. And go back.
2: Now the penalty advantage. Going to go back to the left side. Plenty of numbers out on the left, and a try scored by Lucas Casey.
3: Jimmy Taylor with a dice in his veins.
4: Doesn't need it.
3: He slots it himself and has stolen the game. First win in ages.